From before dawn till way after dusk, she's with me. Whether I'm driving, in a taxi or in a bus, she's with me. Here, there, and everywhere, she's with me. 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I call her the numero uno in my lifestyle needs. 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

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This is the voice of Uche Igwe. I'll be working with Chichi Okolo, and we're glad you woke up with us. We are glad you chose the right station. 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I want to believe you had a good night rest. 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We've got you covered. Whatever we're going to be doing today, we do it just for you because you are special. So once again, we urge you to please stay with us on Metro 97.7 FM Lagos. And for the programs we've lined up for your listening pleasure this morning, very shortly at 10 minutes past 5, you'll be listening to our first program. It's a sponsored religious program titled Turning Point. It will be closely followed by yet another sponsored religious program at 20 minutes to 6, the Hour of Mercy. You don't want to miss that one, believe me. 7 o'clock, we'll link you up with the network service, where we'll bring you the network news. And when we return, we'll play you old school jams. 9 o'clock, there'll be the program you always want to listen to on a Saturday morning, titled Trauma Healing, sponsored by Bible Society of Nigeria. 10 o'clock, we'll link you up with the newsroom, where we'll bring you Metro FM news beats at 10. Don't forget we have K-Zone at 10:30, where kids will learn and have fun. 11 o'clock, you'll be listening to My Doctor and I. 12, we'll bring you Metro FM News at noon. 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

Metro 97.7 FM, Lagos, a song there by Celine Dion. Title of the song is Mama. Okay, it's time to bring you on this program talking about turning points. Enjoy.

0: 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We are also on several other radio stations within the city, the state, the country, and beyond. We always start by saying what the Word of God says to our lives and our situation. As I've always said, what is written is superior to what is happening. It's superior to what people are saying. It's superior to the social media sayings. It's superior to even what you are feeling. The Word of God is supreme. If you can be as loud as we are here, please say it loudly, but never keep your mouth shut. A closed mouth and a closed heart will lead to a closed destiny. Take this confession with us.
1: Say with me, my Father and my God. Thank you for the gift of life. Thank you for protection. Thank you for provision. Thank you for preservation. You preserved us from all arrows. You defended us. Thank you, O Lord. I will succeed in all I do in the name of Jesus. All my expectations, which did not come, or which came partially, they shall drop on time. I have rejoiced with people. I have congratulated others. Now it is my turn. It's my turn to be congratulated. It is my turn to be celebrated. People are coming this month to rejoice with my family. I say to myself, congratulations in advance. This is my month. This is my season. I prophesy. Power of resurrection, walk in my favor. The power that raised Jesus Christ out from the grave, come behind me, go before me, be all over me. All the miracles are my blessings. Held up in some graves, I prophesy. Resurrect, be released to my life. I believe it, I confess it, I receive it in Jesus' name. Amen. Let your amen be stronger. Amen.
0: Wow. You will not just be making confessions. You will be seeing the power of God in manifestation. Now, next to confessing God's word, we now go into the word itself. Do your jottings. Let's be like the Berean Christian. In Acts chapter 17, verse 11, Paul said, the Christians in Berea are more noble than the Christians in Thessalonica, in that after listening to the sermon, they themselves go over their notes over the word of God to find out whether it is so. So let's be like the Berean Christian, searching the scripture for the truth on our own. That is the essence of doing your jottings, if you can. But if you cannot, then store it in your heart and align your life with these truths, this insightful truth that you daily receive through this ministry on the radio. We are still on that powerful ministration, More Than a Conqueror. We are still talking about the price to pay to be a more than a conqueror. I started yesterday talking about the price of endurance. Let's take it further. There is a price to pay for every rise. It's a law of life. Whoever you see on top, everyone you see on top and you admire, on top of their career, on top of their businesses, top politically, top ministerially, top in any area, a family doing well, a marriage that is working 30 years, 40 years, they are still together. They have brought up great children and grandchildren. Everyone that you see that the body is healthy at 80, 90, is still healthy, bouncing about like a stone. Every good thing you see, everyone you see on top did not drop there. Things don't happen on their own. They are made to happen. Everyone on top climb there. Climbing takes a procedure, a process, and a time. You can't have the product without the process. So I'm taking you through the price to pay to be more than a conqueror. To be more than a conqueror is what God created you for. But there is a price to pay to get to be more than a conqueror. Lift up your right hand a little and let me take you this more than a conqueror declaration again today. Say, I am more than a conqueror through the grace of God on me. Say, I receive strength to overcome every weakness, to overcome every temptation. I will overcome all oppositions. The Lord shall fight my battles. I will hold my peace and rejoice in victory. Say, every embargo, limitations, and yoke assigned against my progress be broken by fire today. Say with me, I will not be defeated. I refuse to be discouraged. I will not be displaced. I will not be replaced. I will triumph in life to the end. Say amen. Now, one of the prices to pay to become a more than a conqueror is endurance. We started it yesterday. Let's take it deeper. Endurance brings fulfillment in God's promises. You want to see the promises of God fulfilled? Then endure. Whoever we walk with God, we have patience. It says in Hebrews chapter 10, verse 36, for you have need of patience, that after you have done the will of God, you might receive the promise. Ah, that's strong. After doing the will of God, look, God is not an ATM machine. Press button, type some figures, and let money be vomited. No. God's ways are fixed. God is the Ancient of Days. Do you know? God is not improving. God is God that he will ever be. God will not be more powerful tomorrow than he is today. God will not be more great next year than he is this year. He is the eternal rock of ages. Endurance. Many people pray, but only those who endure receive the fullness of what God has promised. Do you know there are many so-called believers that couldn't wait for the promise of God? Many disembark and they miss it at the periphery of their breakthrough, just when they are close to the final. Bible says, weeping may endure for the night, but joy comes in the morning. And can I say this to you, my listener? The darkest point of the night is just before the dawn. When it is darkest, then it's about to turn. Many people turn back at their turning point. That will not be your portion. Many people have missed it in life because they lack patience. They couldn't just wait a little. I say to you, my listeners, wait a little bit more. Said, I have prayed and prayed. I have fasted and fasted. I have cried and cried. I have told people. I have tried my best. I am tired. No. Don't be tired. The Bible said the trial of your life worketh patience. Many people disembark just at the turning point. That will not be your portion. That will not be your portion. What else does endurance give you? Endurance distinguishes victors from quitters. Ah, you must have heard this before. Winners don't quit. Quitters don't win. You are quitting too soon. Don't give up on your marriage. Don't give up on your health. Don't give up on your children. Don't give up on that career which you are sure God led you into. Don't give up. Those who give up, remove from the line of champions. That will not be your portion. So don't give up. It will distinguish you. Many people start the race, but only those who endure to the finish line. Ah, I like the athletes, the runners, the relay runners, the 100 meters dash runners. It is, prices are not given at the starting block. Prices are awarded at the finishing point when you press the tape. By the grace of God, you will not miss God's promises for your life. You will not miss God's bounty. I speak as a prophet to your life. It's about to happen. It's about to happen. Your desires are about to be turned to testimonies. Your wedding, God ordained man in your life, in your daughter's life, is about to show up. A helper of destiny, your destiny helper, is about to locate you. Your business is about to turn around. Your healing is about to come. That waiting womb, a baby is about to be deposited there. He said, children are of the Lord. The fruit of the womb is his reward. That exam, you are about to pass it. Your visa is about to be given. What else can I mention? What thing God is saying to me to tell you is about to happen. Don't give up. Don't give up. Those who give up are removed from the winning line. That will not be your portion. Hey, yes, you have waited for long. Wait through to have a breakthrough. David said, though I walk through the valley of the shadow of death, I will fear no evil, for thou art with me. Anyone that will have a breakthrough, we have a walkthrough. You are walking through now. God will have to test you before he can trust you. When you are going through your test, let nobody laugh at you. Whoever is laughing at you right now is laughing too soon. Whoever is mocking you is mocking you too soon. Anyway, sometimes it is good for people to mock you so that God can make you. Let them mock you so that God can make you. God will make you. Hey, those who laugh at you are coming to laugh with you. Sarah said, God has made me laugh. Those who laugh at me will now come to laugh with me. The preposition has changed from laughing at to laughing with. I don't know who this person is. Raise up your right hand and place it on your chest. I prophesy. People are coming to congratulate you very soon. Congratulatory messages will soon begin to drop on your phone. I see a big thank you service before you. I see canopies. I see reception center decorated and filled. People laughing and sharing and eating and drinking, celebrating with you, celebrating with your family. If that prophecy is for you, say amen, I receive it. Say it again, amen, I receive it. Price to pay to becoming more than a conqueror. We have spoken about endurance. I will take it deeper tomorrow. You will get it. In the name of Jesus, you will get it right. And your testimony will roar. The whole world will hear of what God has done for you, and they will celebrate with you. They will use your God to pray. As people pray today and say, God of Ayo Babalola, God of Dadi Adeboye, God of Femi Emmanuel, God of Oyedepo, they will use your name to pray and name God after you for what God will do for you. Say

0: mid-morning, midday, or in the evening. You can still enjoy our YouTube ministration. We call it Securing the Day, Legislating Over the Day. 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Pray the prayer we prayed into the day. Sing the song we sang into the day. Prophesy as we prophesy into the day. It will change everything around you. 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Don't miss it. Let me give you the link. Send a WhatsApp or an SMS to this number. Don't call. Too many people are calling at the same time. Don't flash our number. Send a WhatsApp message or an SMS and say, please give me Pastor Femi Emmanuel's link to have a prayer on my phone every day. And then to subscribe to YouTube and Facebook. This is the number. 0805-8022-194. 0805-8022-194. He will send the procedure to you. Follow the procedure. If you are finding it difficult to do, call the number back or chat the number back or dilute you through. Next to sharing God's word, we listen to people's testimonies. Listen to these testimonies.
1: Praise the Lord, people of God. I want to bless the name of God. Forgive me the grace and privilege to be here this morning to testify to Him. Last week, I was a first timer. I came as a first timer last week. And to the glory of God, I've been listening to Daddy on the radio. I always keen to all the testimony. I say, if God can answer these people, then me too, I can testify also. I came here last week with the last couple with me. Last couple. And I dropped off me and I came with my faith. But to the glory of God, no food, no money. I called upon God and I challenged that God with that chicken offering, and God showed up for me in a bigger way this week. Praise the Lord.
2: My name is Mary. I've come to return all the glory to God first for the salvation of my soul. My testimony goes thus.
3: My uncle's wife, I didn't know our younger sister was in labor. For 2 weeks plus, she's been having issues. And then I just heard the word, hold her hand and join faith with her. So we prayed. I asked her if she believed. She said yes. We prayed. I used the mantle. I used the prayer, the water, the healing water, and the anointing oil. I said, I tie this mantle in your tummy. Stand in gap for Deborah. And I said, between 9 and 12.
0: Yes.
3: Let this mantle be on your tummy. Once it's 12, you can remove it and bring it back. To the glory of God, when it was past 12, she got a call that Deborah has gone to the labor room and giving birth to a baby boy.
0: Hallelujah.
3: The delivery was safe.
0: Yes.
3: And I just cannot explain it, but I just come to say thank you, Jesus.
0: Thank you, Jesus.
4: Hello. Good morning, my TPJF member. My name is Brother Obinna Anumne, a member of the TPJF family. Sometime last year, I relocated to the United Kingdom with my family with a visa, student visa. And we had a lot of challenges for job and payment of school fees. All this resulted to a lot of problems to me, and at the end of the day, I failed most of my exam. I was trusting God for a success. Presently now, I have cleared all my results, and we have a good job now with my wife. I want to thank God for everything, for His mercy and blessing for us in my family. I also pray that God will also answer the remaining requests. In Jesus' name, amen.
5: Good morning, church. My name is Patricia Hukes. I want to thank God, waiting God do for me. I no even believe, say, because when I hear this news, they say, the news come say, my in-law say he want go do traditional marriage for my daughter. I say, I don't know how I will manage to read that place. I say, I go put her for God's hand. I always, they come here, they sow the pato seed. Say, God, though, the people that will go for Patel Court, for Lagos, Ibadan, Benin, I put everything to go to God's hand. But glory to God, they do the traditional marriage. We go, we come back safely. 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
2: 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Is today your bad day? Lay your hand on your bosom, your chest, and let me pray for you. May the Lord bless your bad day, bless your new age. You will not be cut short. You will not die before your time. You will fulfill God's purpose. Happy bad day. God said to me, there are many of his children that he will link them up with this great platform, Turning Point Radio Outreach, and they will be covenant partners, co-sponsoring this great kingdom work. Turning Point on Radio is God's kingdom work, and the easiest, the fastest, the most guaranteed way to have God intervention, God join you and answer your prayers, is to be a part of God's kingdom project on earth. He said, which one is that? Salvation of souls, establishment of saints, releasing light to world of darkness. Be a part of it. How much can you be sending at your level, financial level, between you and God? He said, your father that sees you in secret will reward you openly. How much? Either weekly, fortnightly, or monthly. But whatever you decide should not just be once and for all. Must be consistent with it. And then pay your tithe. 10% of your earning, of your salary, your allowances, even when people give you money gift, 10% of it is God's portion in that earning. 10% of your salary or your income belongs to God. Then pay your corporate tithe. Somebody say, which one is corporate tithe? 10% of your net profit of the business, the platform, the network, your shop, your office, your practice, your investment, whatever bring you money. 10% of the net profit is God's portion in your earning. That brings God's presence and divine cover over that business outfit, over that network. That's why the enemy will not, the devourer will not be able to devour you. Many businesses die in their embryo. Many die and take their owner down. High blood pressure, a lot of debt, that will not be your portion. Because they did not give God his portion, devourers entered. Devourer will not enter your business. So send a WhatsApp message or an SMS and say, please give me Turning Point Radio account number. I want to be a part of the covenant partner co-sponsoring this great work. I want to pay my tithe. Somebody said, but I tithe in my church. Good. Tithe another one here. Said, that will become too tithing. You cannot give God too much. He said, there is he that scatters, always giving, and is having more. There is he that is miserly. He tends toward poverty. That will not be your portion. This is the number. Send a WhatsApp message. We prefer WhatsApp. But if you are not on WhatsApp, send SMS and say, send me Turning Point Outreach account details. I want to be part of this group sponsoring God's word. 080-55-100-510. 080-55-100-510. Don't flash. Don't call. Just a WhatsApp message, preferably. But if you are not on WhatsApp, then SMS 080-55-100-510. Save the number sent to you and be using it. Then there are those who want to do their own immediate, as they are listening to me. And there is this thing that I've always explained. Any day you have something important to accomplish, a journey, an interview, an exam, somebody promised you, you want a huge sales in your shop, you are, you know, a pregnant woman laboring to deliver, something important, something you consider important, any day, don't just pray and leave it to prayer. That was the mistake of the past, when it looked like church and prayer does not work. Because people just want, give me God, bless me God. No, if you want anything important apart from praying, put a sacrificial seed behind it. We are not buying God's blessings. We are not bribing God. But the covenant and the law of seed and harvest rules the whole world. The power of sacrifice rules the whole world. Always put a sacrifice. And I suggest 5,000 and 5 naira. Because of what 5 represents. 5 is the number for grace. When you put 5,000 and 5 naira, double grace. Or 2,000 and 2 naira, that's dominion. Or even more or less, whatever you can do. But please, don't just pray and leave it to prayer. It's a mistake. Acts chapter 10, verse 4. He said, Cornelius, your prayer and your sacrifice has come before me. Sacrifice has a voice before God. Do it. So I give you 2 of these numbers to do immediate transfer. GTB 057-039-3620. 057-039-3620. GTB Turning Point will pop up. Zenith Bank 101-709-1117. 3 ones. Write these things down. Zenith Bank 101-709-1117. You will see Turning Point. Do as God lays in your heart. God does not owe any man. And as soon as we see the alert, I pray for you intensely. Things will turn in your favor. My dear esteemed listeners, I invite you to our powerful Sunday services in July 2026. 2 Sunday services hold every Sunday in our center in Ikeja, Lagos, Living Spring Chapel International, Goshen Land, opposite Allen Avenue bus stop, right on the main road there. You cannot miss it. 4 services, 7:30 to 9:30 a.m., 2 hours only. 2nd service is 9:30 to 11:30 a.m., another 2 hours. 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We have a well-structured children's church that will help us with you to bring up and nurture great children. If you have your teenagers around, bring them. We have a different setting for teenagers, age 13 to 19. If you are coming with your own vehicle, good. 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Your cars will be well secured and you park it free. Come and also invite others. Come to collect the July anointing oil, which we have prayed over and we call anointing oil for unusual herbs. Free, yes, help, strange help, supernatural help from God Almighty. We locate you in July. You will also be given anointed mantle for prayers and printed Bible verses to be engaged in doing the prayers. Oh, all these things shall be given to you free of charge. Yes, come from everywhere. No location is far. In Lagos on Sunday, people come to Goshen Land, Ikeja. From everywhere, from Ikorodu, Sagamu, Ota, Ilaro, Festac, Awoyaya, VI, Lekki, VGC, Mowe, all over. 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For more information and direction, are 0806-478-8392. 0806-478-8392. Second line. 0803-909-2578. 0803-909-2578. Start calling, SMS, or send a chat, but don't flash. I love you. You are welcome. What is left for me now is the prophetic impartational prayer for the day. Receive it.
3: You will rejoice over that matter. You will rejoice over that matter. Your fears will not happen. You have been doing small businesses before. 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Mega sales. Mega accomplishment. Great result. Successes everywhere. You are passing your exam. Doors are opening for you. You will call one person, 100 people will answer. Your resources will not finish. You are blessed forever. In Jesus' name.
2: Wow. You will not just be hearing these things. They will become the revelations and the manifestation of your life. Femi Emmanuel is my name. I love you. Have a great day.

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3: 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Ministering is Pastor Olayinka S.O., the National Secretary of the Redeemed Christian Church of God, Lagos Province 14, Isolo, Lagos State. God bless you as you listen. Furthermore, you're equally invited to our monthly Holy Ghost service taking place first Friday of every month from 7 p.m. Venue is the RCCG, Redemption City of God, Kilometer 46, Lagos Ibadan Expressway, Ogun State. Ministering is our Father in the Lord, the General Overseer of the Redeemed Christian Church of God, Pastor E.A. Adeboye, and other anointed ministers of God. Come and receive your salvation, miracles, signs, and wonders. Jesus is Lord.
4: 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In Jesus' name, we are prayed. Amen. The title of our message for today is Prevention is Better Than Cure. Prevention is better than cure. In Hebrews chapter 12, verse 16 to 17, which is our text for this message. Hebrews 12, 16 to 17. The Bible says, let there be any fornicator as Esau, who for one morsel of meat sold his birthright. For you know that afterward, when he would have inherited the blessing, he was rejected. For he found no place of repentance. Though he sought it carefully with tears. This is the story of Esau, who sold his birthright to his brother Jacob. In the moment of hunger and for a lack of self-control, he later sought for the birthright with all his tears. But it was rather too late. Kindly listen to this. One of the major undoings of several believers is that they underrate the consequences of their actions to their own peril. In Genesis chapter 4, verse 1 to 3, Genesis 4, 1 to 3. Cain killed his brother Abel out of jealousy, anger, and very great wickedness. And God the Almighty pronounced very terrible curses upon his life. And in verse 13, and Cain said unto the Lord, my punishment is greater than I can bear. Our man Cain underrated the consequences of his actions. The stories of his son and Cain clearly reveal that one single wrong choice, one single act of disobedience, and one single act of carelessness can completely sink an entire destiny. And that is why you must be very careful the way you live your life. Many years ago, I knew a man who was great in every aspect of his life. He was a very great businessman. His family was great. The wife was very pleasant. And his children were very promising. But suddenly, our man woke up one day and went after a strange woman. That singular action cost him everything. Everything he had labored to get all his life. He eventually ended up with mental challenge. And his family collapsed forever. Few months ago, I went to see my eye doctor. And the woman suddenly walked in. She must be around 50 years of age. The doctor told her point blank, "That woman, you arrived too late. Except by a miracle, your two eyes are gone forever." I was terribly shocked. I later heard that this woman had been given several appointments in the past, but she carelessly ignored them. She was busy pursuing her businesses, pursuing her money, and she eventually paid with her two eyes. Again, some months ago, I listened to a woman on the Facebook, a Nigerian woman living abroad. She said she gave her two sons the best of everything, the best of foreign education, the best of love, and the best of care. But she never had time to monitor them, to mentor them, and she never had time to deeply introduce them to our Lord and Savior Jesus Christ. This woman too was busy pursuing her businesses, pursuing her billions in her bank accounts. And maybe very great ministries. She eventually paid with the destinies of her children. She lost them to the world. And she lost them to hard drugs. Kindly listen to this again. One of the most powerful instruments for you to engage so as to avoid decisions that will truncate your destiny and that of your family members is the instrument of self-discipline. And what is self-discipline? It is your ability to do what you must do, even though you did not feel like doing it. And even though it was not convenient for you, but you eventually did it because you realized that your destiny and that of your family members are at stake. Many times, if the life of a man should perish, many lives may perish along with him. Again, self-discipline is your ability to set boundaries around every area of your life Boundaries. Talk about the red lines you must never cross. If you really want to fulfill your destiny. For example, red line in your relationship with opposite sex. Red line concerning paying attention to your ex. Red line in your pursuing money. At the expense of your soul and at the expense of your integrity. That is the meaning of self-discipline. And in conclusion, never miss the rapture of the saints, as no mortal man will be able to survive the great calamities in the hands of the Antichrist. So, do everything possible in God never to miss the rapture of the saints. However, have you genuinely and sincerely surrendered your life to our Lord and Savior Jesus Christ? If you have not surrendered your life to Him, kindly do so now, as you say after me, Lord Jesus, I come to you today. I believe you are the Son of God and that you shed your blood for me at Calvary. Please forgive my sins and write my name in the book of life. In Jesus' name, I have prayed. Amen. If you have prayed this prayer sincerely, then congratulations. Kindly identify with any living church very close to your house and begin to fellowship with other children of God. See you in heaven in Jesus' name. Amen. Our closing prayers. Our beloved Daddy, we deeply appreciate you for another very glorious moment in your presence. As many that have surrendered their lives to you, please forgive their sins and write their names in the book of life. And as many of these your children having challenges in one area of their lives, right away, kindly let your grace and mercy look at them now in Jesus' name. And the power and the grace to always do your will. Grant to all of us right now in Jesus' name. In Jesus' name, we are prayed. Amen. God bless you, brethren, expecting your testimonies by His grace. God bless you.
3: By His grace, we sincerely believe that you have been blessed by this message. For your testimonies and for further inquiries, kindly contact Pastor Olayinka S.O. through text messages on the following telephone numbers: 0803-324-4338 or 0807-971-2299. In addition, if you have been inspired by the Holy Spirit to sponsor this program, kindly contact Pastor Olayinka S.O. through the same telephone numbers. Please join us again for another edition of the program next week. Same time, same station. God bless you.

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3: 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Hallelujah. 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

Well, good morning, Lagos. Welcome to Newspaper Headlines on Metro 97.7 FM. Lagos, this is the voice of Uche Igwe. And of course, I've got my producer right in the studio talking about Chichi Okolo. Okay, it's time for Newspaper Headlines, where we bring you all the juicy stories coming from the nation's dailies. If you're ready, let's go. We begin with the Vanguard newspaper, and it has these headlines. PFICP scandal. FG has questions to answer. Falano article. I think this is an old gist. Okay, let me see. What next? What do you have next here? Okay. Nigeria fails to emulate Italy, Saudi Arabia, Uruguay, South Korea, Scotland, others. If you want to know what that is all about, you get a copy of The Punch at Vanguard Newspaper. You get details from there. How FUPRE students murdered a brother over bathroom slippers. Bathroom slippers for real. Gajabia Mila and the Crown Prince, Tinubu's presidency and the limits of denial by Ugoji Egbuja. Okay, these are editorial comments. Indigo, aviation experts differ over FG's connection of Akane Ibiam International Airport. Uche Nnaji's forgery allegation. Lawyer advises President Tinubu commands arrests. Fake agency scandal. What Tinubu would have done if it were PDP by Emmanuel. Okay. Editorial comments you may want to go check out. U.S. House of Reps honors Uzodinma for transformative leadership. Malami meets Amechi in Abuja amid ADC political consultations.

Okay, let's take a look at the Punch newspaper, and it has these headlines. Kevede proves anything is possible at World Cup. Tico loops. Colombia overcome Ghana to reach World Cup last 16. They made Africa proud. Nigerians, Argentina hail Cape Verde after World Cup exits. Cape Verde's Vodzuna gained over 18 million Instagram followers after World Cup heroics. For least, Messi extends lead as World Cup's all-time highest goal scorer. Wow, that is huge. How SGF requested office space for fake agency. You may also want to go check out this one. Reputation more important than beauty in Nollywood. Uche Jumbo is telling whoever cares to listen that, hey, reputation is more important than beauty in Nollywood. Families lament government silence as hundreds remain in terrorist captivity. British court ignored CCTV evidence. Wrongly convicted my son of robbery. Nigerian mother. Lagos residents count losses after flooding nightmare. Emefiele. Buhari should have faced trial over $6.2 million fraud. Investigator. EFCC arranged siblings for alleged land fraud. Two rescued from Bauchi Forest. Lagos probes fuel storage tank fire. NDLEA warns against fake vehicle auction offers. Two arms traffickers jailed over terrorism offenses in Katsina. Police arrest 11 Lautech students for cultism recover weapons. Police arrest fake doctor in Edo. Probe killing of a shoe teenager. PDP tells IG. Police probe Fresh Rivers communal clash. NNPC begins evaluation of Chinese refinery partnership deal. SEC expands crypto oversight with 7 new firms. Ogun 2027, Yayi visits Obasanjo Amosu for support. He brought me into politics, stood by me, Tinubu mourns Kola Useni. Arrest anyone involved in crime, even if it's my son, Adeleke tells IG. CP told me police suspects are hiding in government house, IG tells Adeleke. Adeyemi exploiting corruption narrative to drag Gbajabi Amila, shield himself, presidential aide. Crossover using tax authorities to target my university, says PDP candidate. Ondo APC rep candidate urges aggrieved members to shun protests. Ganduje denies joining NDC, calls defection. Posters fake. APC commends police for foiling assassination attempt on Osun campaign DG.

Still from the Punch newspaper, let's check out these headlines. HIV cases in Lagos reach highest in Nigeria. Why more people are choosing private STI screening? Why hyper liquid faces a brutal unlock?

Okay, I saw this gist yesterday and it's been trending. Baba Ijesha got car, not chieftaincy title. Oh, Oni's Palace says, because it was in the news yesterday that he got cars and of course he was given a chieftaincy title. Well, the palace management has come out to tell the world that, hey, Baba Ijesha only got a car, not chieftaincy title. Oh, Oni's Palace is saying that right now. Reputation more important than beauty in Nollywood, Uche Jumbo. Authenticity is Nollywood's biggest advantage. Olawumi Fajemi Roku, okay? I don't shoot images, I capture emotions. Cinematographer Mike H. I love playing characters that scare me. Blessing Obasi. Victor Michael eyes global breakthrough with TIFF nomination. I don't need to sleep with anyone to make money. Sarah Martins, those are entertainment gist. Okay, let's go take a look at the next one.

Okay, let's take a look at the Sun newspaper, and it has these headlines. Flood fear triggers panic in states. From orientation camp to passing out parade, all you need to know. I am not aware taking alcohol is a sin. Bucci, a gospel singer, is saying that he doesn't know taking alcohol is a sin. Supreme Court orders release of FPSO Tamara Takano to GHL. YFG is reforming NYSC after 50 years. ETA. I am not aware taking alcohol is a sin. Bucci, gospel artist. Tinubu has no competitor in 2027. Kalu. Tinubu has no competitor in 2027. Ojizo Kalu. NPA Nimasa battle tank farm fire at Borno Terminal, Apapa. Fubara hails Nigerian Army's fight against pipeline vandalism, oil bunkering. Terrorism. Tinubu tossed media on responsible reporting. Kirby inaugurates Afstar Government Council. U.S. House of Representatives honors Uzodinma for transformative leadership. Identical registration. Court dismisses CAC's objection to Arico Industries' 100 million naira suits. Court dismisses PDP's contempt bid against Kwasiek chairman. Ganduje dismisses reports of defection, says, I am still in APC. State police can't inaugurate solution to insecurity. IGK security consultant. Or IGK security consultant. Tinubu has no competitor in 2027, Senator Kalu. Or your APC must reconcile differences or risk another defeat. Olowofela once. NDC calls for removal of Gbajabi Amila over alleged fake agency sale of appointments. Supreme Court orders release of FPSO Tamara Tokoni to GHL. NAV deploys 198 troops to Gambia, reinforces Nigeria's commitment to regional peace. Court awards widow 200 million naira over police killing of husband in Osun. Why I sold my friend's child for 1.3 million by suspect. Police nab four armed robbery suspects, recover firearms in Ondo. Tinubu hails Wike's deadline discipline as he commissions road to renewed hope city. Kasana. 5 million liters of diesel gutted by fire in Lagos. Oh, that is a sad one. NPA Nimasa battle tank farm fire at Borno Terminal, Apapa. Okay, I think we're done. We're done with the Sun. Let's go check out the next one. The Tribune. By the way, if you want to react to these headlines, you know you can do that by sending your SMS 0901-133-9791. 0901-133-9791. WhatsApp 0916-257-1214. 0916-257-1214. WhatsApp 0916-257-1214. SMS 0901-133-9791. 0901-133-9791. That is for SMS. Then for WhatsApp 0916-257-1214. SMS only 0901-133-9791. 0901-133-9791. Now, let's go take a look at the Tribune newspaper. Appeal court rules against wearing of hijab at UI International School.
appeal court ruled against wearing of hijab at UI International School. Orire, we didn't pay ransom to tourists or your government false VDM's claim. Presidential Council Scandal. Adeyemi breaks silence after presidency disowns agency. Just in, court affirms, okay. Gbajabi Amila, catch Adeyemi if you can. Managing your emotions for marital success. South Africa's xenophobia and their war crimes. African prints so bold, so beautiful. How your investment portfolio should look like after 50 years, okay? How many bananas are there? Okay, these ones.

Once again, if you want to react to these headlines, you can do that via WhatsApp 0916-257-1214. 0916-257-1214. 0916-257-1214. That is for WhatsApp. Then for SMS, 0901-133-9791. 0901-133-9791. Okay, let's take a look at the New Telegraph newspaper, and it has these headlines. Lagos, UNDP partner to boost African leather markets, creative economy. Heartbreaking tales of South African returnees. Edo, police arrest 32 kidnappers, rescue 38 in June. Kane's Lions Gold was, it's okay. APC primaries, aggrieved senators rail against process. Violence. IGP Disu visits Oshun, warns political thugs sponsors. Air power, now strategic enabler of national security, says CAS. Delta Esco approves permanent 13th month salary. Okay, that's a good one.

Okay, let's take a look at the Guardian newspaper, and it has these headlines. KC hits legacy and high life. KC hits legacy and high life. Talking about the singer. You want to know what that is all about? You get a copy of the Guardian. Now let's take a look at this. Concerns over boom in money politics as 2027 polls beckon. How political horse trading violence may shape Osun governorship poll. State police, time to build national consensus. Internal check exposed fake presidential council scam. Presidency.

Okay, let's take a look at the Nation Newspaper. Special investigator demands trial at Buhari Mustafa over alleged $6.2 million fraud. $6.2 million fraud. Special investigator demands trial of Buhari Mustafa over alleged $6.2 million fraud. Heavy shooting as Rivers local governments fight over land. I sold my friend's son for $1.3 million, suspects child trafficker. Appeal court halts hijab use at Ibadan International School. Disquiet in Obi's camp over bungled interviews. Osun 2026 IGP meets Adeleke parties, records the riots or reads the riot acts. Insiders behind Adeyemi's scheme to be identified, prosecuted, presidency. Put Nigeria first, don't amplify terrorists, Tinubu tells media. If you would like to react to these headlines, you can do that via WhatsApp 0916-257-1214. 0916-257-1214. SMS 0901-133-9791. 0901-133-9791. Start sending your messages right now. Challenges before 37 APC state chairman by Ojelabi. Osun 2026, Oguyan dumps ADC's Salam, endorses Adeleke for second term. ADC hails court ruling, says judgment affirms David Mark's leadership. What are Adeleke, Oyebanji, Salam offering Osun? Police arrest three suspected thugs over alleged assassination plot against Osun APC campaign DG. 2027, ADC uploads Atiku Amaechi's nomination particulars on INEC portal.

Okay, let's take a look at the Daily Posts. If you've just joined us, you're listening to Metro 97.7 FM, Lagos. 2026 World Cup. Spain, Uruguay couldn't beat them. Messi reacts to Argentina's 3-2 win over Cape Verde. 2026 World Cup. 7 African teams eliminated from tournaments.

court adjourns Gombe APC senatorial primary dispute to July 2022. Godfatherism has ended in Adamawa. PDP governorship candidate Maurice Vunubolki. 2027, APC afraid we will work stronger under David Mark, Atiku ADC chieftain warns. 2027, PDP governorship candidate alleges fresh clampdown by O2 administration. 2027, ADC chieftains Malami Amechi in closed door meeting in Abuja. Wike, national leader of PDP's winning faction, Akpabio. Okay, I'll be taking your messages very shortly. Keep them coming in. WhatsApp 0916-257-1214. 0916-257-1214. Send your reactions right now. I will be taking them very shortly. This is Newspaper Headlines reaching you from Metro 97.7 FM, Lagos. 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

que é só. Okay, I saw this particular story that caught my attention and I want to talk about it. It reads, I sold my friend's son for $1.3 million, suspected child trafficker. This is a crazy situation. You know, in this world, you don't even know who you're going to trust. People you call your friend, they can just stab you in the back. The minute they have the opportunity, you get stabbed in the back. Well, a suspected child trafficker, Sunday Onome, has confessed to selling his friend's son for 1.3 million naira, telling investigators that the payment lured him deeper into an alleged trafficking network that earned him a total of 3.6 million before his arrest. Onome, an indigenous of Ebonyi State, confessed while being interrogated by the Inspector General of Police IGP Special Team and the Violent Crime Response Unit VCRU over his alleged involvement in child trafficking. He was arrested in Onitsha, Anambra State, alongside his girlfriend and son during an operation involving two children who were allegedly being transported for trafficking. According to the suspect, he had worked as a private driver before losing his job, after which he was introduced to the trafficking syndicate. He said he met his girlfriend through the network and the pair subsequently carried out several assignments together. Onome admitted that his first assignment involved the son of a close friend who trusted him completely. I sold my friend's child for 1.3 million naira, he confessed, adding that it was the largest amount of money he had received at once. And the reason he continued in the illicit trade. He further disclosed that he later handled another assignment involving two children and was paid 2.3 million naira, bringing his total earnings from the two operations to 3.6 million. The suspect alleged that members of the syndicate communicated mainly via telephone and transferred payments into his account after each assignment while avoiding direct physical contact. He also admitted involving his son in the operation, claiming the boy assisted in moving children to agreed locations before they were handed over to other members of the syndicates. Oh wow. So be mindful of who you call your friend. Be mindful of who you call your friend. You can imagine if a close friend, someone who you trust, can do this to you. So I keep asking you, where are your kids? You know, you never can be too careful. Just be very, very careful. In fact, it's even better not to even have a best friend. Let God be your friend, you know. Okay, keep your messages coming in. If you've just joined us, you're listening to Newspaper Headlines, reaching you from Metro 97.7 FM, Lagos. And if you want to react, you can send your message to WhatsApp 0916-257-1214, 0916-257-1214, or you can do that via SMS 0901-133-9791. Start sending your reactions right now. I'll be waiting to read from you. It's always a pleasure to read from you. 0916-257-1214. 0916-257-1214. Then for SMS, 0901-133-9791. 0901-133-9791. Okay, let me take some of your messages that I've dropped. Good morning, Metro FM crew. I want to ask Mr. President, as a Minister of Petroleum, when is petrol price coming down to subsidy gun price, or has he indirectly increased pump price? Politicians should deliver dividends of democracy to the people if they need re-election. INEC should please give equal opportunity to all political parties without favorism. Okay. Come 2027 election. Benjamin from Shogunle sent in that one.
Morning Metro FM crew, Steve Ikelu from Maryland. No matter how they try to twist the story, in a Senna climb, Brajabi Amila should be cooling his heels behind the bars now. But here we are. Adeyemi's voice may eventually be shut down. May God help this nation. Steve Ikelu, Maryland. I concur with Kanu. Tinubu has no competition in 2027. What do you expect a man who has corruption charges everywhere? Kanu, beware, your file will be dusted and back to court after 2027 election when the righteous people take over. Chief of staff can't escape this biggest scandal in the president. So many conduit pipe in the name of federal agencies. Nothing should happen to Adeyemi because more adventure on the way. Good morning, Emmanuel from Satellite. Sent in that one. Good morning, everyone in the studio. Happy weekend. Saturday. Sixters from Ayonwale Street, Ijayi, Ojokoro. Okay, thank you for your message. Okay, let's take a look at some of the headlines from the Guardian newspaper. How political horse trading violence may shape Osun governorship poll. Helping individuals confront life's challenges, rediscover inner strength is my passion. Okay, you may want to go check out who is saying that from the Vanguard. The Guardian is super. 3 years after subsidy removal, painful effects linger. Tension between government, press, and nature of democracy, Tinubu tells journalists. Urges media to refrain from glorifying terrorist kidnappers. Defense Minister seeks unified strategy to secure oil and gas infrastructure. Africa needs adaptive security architecture to respond to threats. CDS. Internal checks exposed fake presidential council scam, not system failure. Presidency. NSCIA demands tougher action against terrorists over Borno school attack. State police, time to rebuild national consensus. Tension between government, press is nature of democracy, Tinubu tells journalists. Okay, you may also want to go check out this one. NCS, NPA, PENCOM, others, top performers on phase of, on ease of doing business, says PEBEC. Africa needs adaptive security architecture. Reliable data, biggest obstacle to improving Nigeria's healthcare system. Ogwoke. FG, NHEFF move to reposition varsities for better impact. Okay, keep your messages coming in. 0916-257-1214. 0916-257-1214. 3 years after fuel subsidy removal, Nigerians are asking, why is it that prices of, you know, crude oil, talking about fuel, kerosene, everything is still on the high side? Why? So Nigerians want to know. Metro 97.7 FM, Lagos. This is New Super Headlines. And of course, don't forget you're hanging out with Uche Igwe, working with Chichi Okolo. Beyond blame, government residents must act before next the look of flood. I mean, the rate at which
I mean, this flood of a thing is spreading like wildfire. It's scary. Whenever it rains now, going out is just so scary. How political horse trading violence may shape Osun governorship poll. Concerns over a boom in money politics as 2027 polls beckon. So as I'm looking at the Guardian newspaper, it has the picture of the NEC chairman and of course the picture of the EFCC chairman. You may want to go check out the full story. It is there. You can check it out in the Guardian newspaper. 2027. Tools to conduct better elections in Nigeria already exist. Okay? That is what they're telling everybody right now. How Oberuru's more agenda is shaping Delta's economy. Standing out with a peaceful, orderly march to 2027. What is that all about? You'll find out when you check out The Guardian. Can Peace Committee Interreligious Council bring peace to communities? That is a question begging for answer. You may also want to go check out this one, the imperative of communicating national security gains. I think that is an editorial comment. Now, let's take a look at some arts. Some, like in terms of gist. Keke deepens artistic narrative. Connect with nature at Liafi 2026. Amechi is a political liability and will cost Atiku the 2027 election. Okay. Who is saying that? You find out when you get the Guardian newspaper. The full gist is there. Okay. Metro 97.7 FM, Lagos. Davido's new album, Oriade, set to redefine Afrobeat. K-pop deepens Korean culture in Nigeria as festival light up Lagos.

Well done. Good job, Metro FM. We are already enjoying your newspaper analysis. More grease to your elbow, Mr. Adam from Agege. Thank you for your message.

Good morning to you in the studio. If our kida wants progress for this country, it is right time for Nigeria to do the true federalism and let each region control their resources and policing them, self-unity system, encourage corruption. All this banditry that is everywhere in this country is as a result of illegal mining across the country. If Nigeria embraces true federalism, each region will take over all these illegal resources that all these illegal miners are using for their personal gain. And now that ADC and Atiku won in court, is victory for democracy. But if ruling party won, is democracy in danger? This double standard from Adesina Wasu in Ikorodu.

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2: 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So let me start taking more messages that have dropped. If you want to react to those headlines you heard, you can do that. You know how to do it. Just get on WhatsApp, SMS. Yeah. Okay. Good morning. Job well done. One of the major problems of Nigeria is corruption. And when you have corrupt, questionable people in affairs of leadership, what will you expect? Look at the worsening economic hardship and insecurity in Nigeria. So unfortunate. Sunday from Ikeja. Thank you, Sunday. Good morning, Metro FM crew. Nigerian president is very lucky to have been the president and have a daughter that is Yaloja General. Still have a son that is Oluomo General. And now the wife has become the president general of Akara, Kulikuli, and Roasted Corn Association of Nigeria. A very big congratulations from Kochila at Alagbado, Lagos. Trial of Buhari and Mustafa. Where are they when Buhari was alive? Nigeria can't stop amazing us. Tinubu to the media on insecurity. Is he truly serious about the fight against terrorism? If yes, let him make the names of terrorist sponsors public instead of keeping it secret to maintain Buhari's legacies on insecurity. Or is it part of the promise he made in 2023 to continue on Buhari's legacy? Martin from Ojo Alaba. It is only when you get hope that you will want to renew it. But in Nigeria, with hunger and insecurity in abundance, where people are jackpotting to other countries, which hope are we renewing? So APC's government should stop deceiving themselves and Nigerians by the word renewed hope. APC's government should allow independent investigation into Adeyemi Gbajabiamila's scandal case. They can't be a judge in their own case. Gbajabiamila, as Nigeria's chief of staff, must be investigated over Adeyemi's matter. Mr. President should allow press to be free to report whatever governance is doing and mustn't be gagged. It should help us all to bring down the prices of fuel and gas. Nigerians are suffering hardship under his government. Idoma Puza from Surulere sent in that one. Okay, I also got a message from Short Message Service talking about SMS. And it reads, good morning, Metro FM crew. Why are our kidnapped school kids still in the bush? If any of them die, the blood will be upon federal government. Ken Okonkwo left frying pan to fire with Igbo phobia. Why not Adeboye face his church than politics? Trump must not leave Nigeria or we suffer to die. Don't keep election money against citizenry lives. Crude oil is cheap. What if petroleum pump price remains high? God help Nigeria. Ginger Egwatu from Newe. 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So our time is fast spent. I'm waiting to hear from you and I want to appreciate you for all your messages, for listening, for taking your time to wake up with us and, you know, expecting us to be on air to read out these headlines. Some of them heartbreaking, some of them quite interesting, but hey, life must go on. Okay, it's been Uche Igwe, the Darksome on the radio. So keep your message come in. Keep them coming in because we are rounding off on this segment of the show. And don't forget at 7 o'clock we link you up with the network service for the network news. And we'll return at 9 o'clock, much later at 9 o'clock. You'll be listening to Trauma Healing, sponsored by the Bible Society of Nigeria. So if you are traumatized, you have issues affecting you, It could be childhood trauma, whatever it is. You need to listen to that program. It helps you to come out from that trauma.

Okay, our wonderful listener, we've come to the end of today's edition of Newspaper Headlines. It came to you from Metro 97.7 FM Lagos. This has been the voice of Uche Igwe. I have been working with Chichi Okolo. So the next thing that will be coming up will be the network news. In the meantime, it looks like I just got a message. Yeah, I got a message from SMS. And it reads, good day, soccer wizardly. Lionel Messi hails Cape Verde. In spite of defeats, as they were most unfortunate to have met number rough in round of 32, they had a high probability to have proceeded had they not met any other team. Instead, they have character and tactical discipline. Damian from Lagos. Metro FM, make sure you maintain the status quo of no calls tomorrow. There might be a change of regime. What are you saying? Okay, thank you so much for being part of the show.

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I think value. 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
1: The time is 7 o'clock. This is the network service of Radio Nigeria. Welcome to the news. I'm Fubara Pepu. The headlines. Mining companies yet to execute community development agreement are to be sanctioned. Experts on climate change call for initiative to address ecological challenges.
2: There's a need for us to embrace some of these practices, like the smart agriculture is one important program to protect the environment.
1: Inspector General of Police directs intensified security operation in Osun State. Borno State government releases about 6 billion naira to clear gratuity of workers. Commentary is on eliminating child labor and exploitative domestic work in the country. Follow us on Instagram and X at Radio Nigeria HQ and on Facebook at facebook.com/Radio Nigeria Network. Now the news in full. The federal government says it will sanction mining companies that fail to sign and execute Community Development Agreement, CDA, goals. The Minister of Solid Minerals Development, Dr. Dele Alaki, announced this at the 2026 ministerial retreat in Abuja. The retreat, with the theme Accelerating Solid Minerals Sector Transformation, Delivering on Ministerial Mandates Through the 7 Priority Areas, focused on reforms to unlock value in the sector. The Joint Task Force Northwest Operation Fasaniyama successfully frustrated a series of coordinated terrorist activities, neutralizing multiple criminals and recovering various arms and equipment across Katsina and Zamfara states. The media information officer for the Joint Task Force, Lieutenant Colonel Aliyu Danja, disclosed this in a statement, noted that the operational successes recorded on July 2 revealed the sustained determination of the troops to safeguard communities and maintain offensive pressure on terrorist groups. In Katsina State, troops of Sector 2 on the fighting patrol engaged terrorists between Amara and Chekov Junction in Dan Musa local government area after the criminals opened fire upon sighting them. A separate joint operation with other security agencies and local vigilantes on the outskirts of Sabongeri and Dantakiri villages in Dusima local government area resulted in the neutralization of one terrorist during a fierce firefight. Meanwhile, in Malumfashi local government area, troops swiftly responded to a terrorist invasion of Farinhawa village, where armed bandits on motorcycles had abducted the district head, Mubarak Shani. The pursuing troops intercepted the criminals, neutralizing one of the assailants, and successfully rescuing the kidnapped district head. Simultaneously, in Zamfara State, troops of Sector 2 firmly repelled a terrorist attack on their location at Dawaran in Bukuyum local government area. Reinforced by fighting patrol, the troops forced the attackers to retreat and recovered one AK-47 rifle, 4 magazines, 35 rounds of ammunition, a bandolier, and a hydration pack. Still on security matters, and then in Katsina as well, the Nigeria police has secured the conviction of 2 persons prosecuted for terrorism-related offenses following the arrest in a major arms trafficking operation in the state. A statement by the Force Public Relations Officer, CSP Aniete Inedu, says operatives of the Katsina State Police Command intercepted the suspects while transporting a cache of prohibited firearms and ammunition intended for criminal elements. Items recovered during the operation were 1 PKT machine gun, 230 rounds of PKT ammunition, 1,663 rounds of 7.62mm by 39mm AK-47 ammunition, and the vehicle used in conveying the exhibits. According to the statement, the suspects are charged before the Federal High Court, Katsina Judicial Division, on a 5-count charge bordering on criminal conspiracy, unlawful possession and transportation of prohibited firearms and ammunition, rendering support to terrorists and acts preparatory to terrorism, contrary to the provisions of the Terrorism Prevention and Prohibition Act 2022 and the Firearms Act. After a full trial, during which the prosecution presented witnesses and tendered documentary and material exhibits, both suspects were found guilty on all counts. The court consequently sentenced each convict to 5 years imprisonment on count 1 and 20 years imprisonment on each of counts 2 to 5. The Inspector General of Police, Olatunji Disu, reiterates the force's commitment to combating terrorism, disrupting the illicit proliferation of arms, and ensuring that all persons involved in acts threatening Nigeria's national security were brought to justice. The Benue State government has inaugurated the Renewed Women's Voice and Leadership Project, an initiative aimed at strengthening women's leadership amplifying their voices in governance and building resilient communities across the state. At an event in Makurdi, Governor Hyacinth Alia, represented by the Secretary to the State Government, Mrs. Serumun Abe, the project has been described as a strategic investment in the future of Benue State. Governor Alia emphasized that empowering women to participate meaningful leadership and decision-making was essential to achieving sustainable peace, stronger institutions, and long-term development outcomes. In her remarks on behalf of the implementing women's rights organizations, Dr. Helen Tete explained that the project was designed to strengthen women living in conflict-affected communities to overcome structural barriers to leadership and governance. Also, Director General of the Benue State Bureau for International Cooperation and Development, Dr. Leo Angelo Viashima, described the project as a strong vote of confidence in Benue's indigenous institutions by international development partners.
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1: As mentioned a while ago, the federal government says it will sanction mining companies that fail to sign and execute Community Development Agreement, CDA goals. The Minister of Solid Minerals Development, Dr. Dele Alake, announced this at the 2026 ministerial retreat in Abuja. The retreat with the theme, Accelerating Solid Mineral Sector Transformation, Delivering on Ministerial Mandates Through the Seven Priority Areas, focused on reforms to unlock value in the sector. Rabi Momo brings details.
7: The retreat was a clarion call to staff and agencies under the Ministry of Solid Minerals Development to consolidate on existing achievements, aggressively pursued new frontiers to expand the sector's contribution to the nation's GDP. World Minister Dr. Dede Alake, who acknowledged the commitment of members and stakeholders, said through consistencies of policies and initiatives, sanity has returned into the industry, thereby attracting the right investors. Dr. Alake therefore warned mining companies defaulting in their community development agreement CDA to do the needful, as sanction will be taken against offenders through revocations of title.
8: We're going to take very drastic measures very soon. The companies really give effect to this CDA agreement and their corporate social responsibility transferred on a massive scale to the host communities. The host communities too will feel obliged to ensure a peaceful environment for that company to continue to thrive.
7: The minister, who was elated that the solid mineral sector had recently been on the front burner of national discourse, attributed the strike to federal government commitment in policies implementations through budgetary allocation.
8: With your cooperation, support and hard work, we have touched on virtually every aspect of the 7-point agenda.
7: The chairman Senate Committee on Solid Mineral, Samson Ekong, pledged the support of the National Assembly to the sector. The Chairman House Committee on Solid Mineral, Jonathan Gaza, appreciated the teamwork that brought about the result achieved, but appealed to the federal government to prioritize the sector through appropriate funding.
9: We have come up with data, policy, and even legislature that we need to move this sector to the next level. But I want to use this opportunity to call on the federal government, the executive arm, the president, to please treat this sector with the priority it requires.
7: The retreat aimed to align the ministry's mandate with presidential priorities through the effectiveness of institutions and collective commitment to translate policies in Abuja. Rabi Momo, Radio Nigeria.
1: Meanwhile, the Kogi State Governor, Usman Ododo, has cautioned mining operators against using roads designated for light vehicles to transport heavy-duty trucks, stressing that offenders will face sanctions. Governor Ododo gave the warning during an inspection of Zone 8 Zango Road in Lokoja to assess the damage caused by overloaded mining trucks and determine measures to prevent further deterioration. He said some mining companies had continued to evade toll gates and tax payment by diverting heavy-duty trucks to routes not designed for such traffic, resulting in extensive damage to public infrastructure. Governor Ododo reaffirmed his administration's commitment to protecting public infrastructure, strengthening tax enforcement, and ensuring that mining operators complied with tax obligations. He also directed the Kogi State Internal Revenue Service to constitute a task force to enforce compliance and safeguard government assets. The governor commended the construction corporation who handled the road project for promptly commencing repairs on the damaged road and erecting barricades to prevent further abuse. Experts at a climate adaptation forum in Niger State have called for strong political will to integrate indigenous farming with modern techniques to tackle emerging ecological threats. At the forum held in Mina, the state capital, to mark this year's World Environment Day, the speakers warned that the devastating effects of unpredictable weather can no longer be ignored if the goal of food security is to be achieved. Ali Mohammed has the report.
10: The event, organized by EcoCycle Development Foundation with the support of the Embassy of France in Nigeria, is to educate smallholder farmers on the challenges posed by climate change. The Director, Climate Change in the State Ministry of Environment, Mr. Hashim Ogarba, observed that the first step to fight the atmospheric challenge is acknowledging its reality, while calling for the inclusion of women, youth, and people with special needs in designing weather policies. Mr. Garba also stressed the need for deeper synergy between government agencies.
11: The fertility of the soil is no longer realizable, but it is because of our action. And now there's a need for us to embrace some of these practices, like the smart agriculture is one important program to protect the environment.
10: A lecturer with the Department of Water Resources, Aquaculture and Fisheries of the Federal University of Technology, Mina, Professor Rashid Olakunle Ojutiko, explains that continuous farmer education on adaptable crops was necessary. Professor Ojutiko said to achieve this, his department, with the university's support, is conducting researches aimed at enhancing food production amidst the climate threats.
11: Trying to research into having crops that mature fast and that will grow early, even before the intense rainy season, so that the issue of flood will not even affect them. Like maize, that's maize that you can plant
2: plants, and when there's flood, the flood will recede and it will continue.
10: The monitoring and evaluation officer of the NGO that organized the program, Sarah TJ, expressed the belief that the participants were equipped with better knowledge to enable them to make informed decisions.
12: With this event, we were able to achieve knowledge transfer to farmers, even to youths that were able to attend this program.
10: The representative of the farmers, Mr. Moses Shaba, expressed gratitude to the organizers, lamenting that affordable improved seats and access to government intervention programs are some of their major challenges. In Mina, Aliyu Muhammad, Radio Nigeria.
1: Still talking agriculture, the federal government has inaugurated the governing board of the Bank of Agriculture, charging members to reposition the institution to drive agricultural financing, support food security, and strengthen the implementation of the renewed agenda. The Minister of Agriculture and Food Security, Senator Abubakar Kyari, gave the charge at the inauguration ceremony in Abuja. He challenged the board to align the bank's operations with ongoing agricultural programs, including the Special Agro-Industrial Processing Zones, the IFAD Value Chain Development Program, and other federal government initiatives aimed at boosting agricultural productivity. Mohammed Awal reports.
13: The Minister of Agriculture and Food Security, Senator Abubakar Kyari, said the Bank of Agriculture remains the country's foremost institution for financing farmers, cooperatives, processors, and agribusinesses across the agricultural value chain. He explained that President Bola Tinubu's approval of the bank's recapitalization represents the boldest commitment to agricultural finance in Nigeria's history, noting that the restructuring process is being supervised by the Bureau of Public Enterprises, with the Ministry of Finance Incorporated and Central Bank of Nigeria as shareholders.
14: To understand the weight, you are not being invited to preside over an institution, you are being charged to rebuild one. Distinguished ladies and gentlemen, it is therefore my honor, and on behalf of His Excellency President Bola Ahmed Tinubu, to formally inaugurate the Board of Directors of the Bank of Agriculture Limited, constituted as follows: Alhaji Mohammed Babangida as Chairman, Mr. Ayodeji Oludare Sotimi as Managing Director and Chief Executive Officer.
13: Chairman of the Bank of Agriculture, Alhaji Muhammad Babangida, expressed appreciation to President Bola Tinubu for the confidence reposed in the board and pledged to justify the trust through transparent and accountable leadership.
14: As a board, we are fully committed to providing sound strategic oversight anchored on integrity, transparency, accountability, professionalism, and good governance. We will work closely with the management, stakeholders, shareholders to strengthen the institution's capacity, improve operational efficiency, deepen stakeholder confidence, and enhance the bank's developmental impact across the country.
13: Also, the Minister of State for Agriculture and Food Security, Senator Sabi Abdullahi, reminded the new board that restoring the confidence of Nigerian farmers in the Bank of Agriculture will require commitment, discipline, and performance.
15: You are not inaugurated to lead what you call ready-made institution. You are to rebuild this institution. To rebuild it in a period of renewed hope, where the president has repositioned food security and food sovereignty as our vision.
13: The board inaugurated by the minister is expected to steer the renewed transformation of the Bank of Agriculture. In Abuja, Mohammed Awal, Radio Nigeria.
1: From agriculture to health, over 200 sickle cell patients in Ebonyi State have been enrolled into the State Health Insurance Agency by the wife of the governor, Mrs. Mary Madeline Winfrew. Speaking at the inauguration in Abakalike, Mrs. Winfrew said the intervention was aimed at reducing the cost of medication for the beneficiaries. Leonard Usi has details.
16: The program is part of the governor's initiative to ensure better health for rural women, children, and internally displaced persons in Ebonyi State. Mrs. Winfrew, represented by the Commissioner for Women Affairs and Social Development, Mrs. Felicia Wampuma, stressed the need for people, especially sickle cell patients, to know their genotypes before getting married and attend regular medical checkup to enhance their health status.
17: They will enroll those warriors who came forward for assistance to use the health insurance scheme, which will help alleviate the expenses. So this health insurance, when they're enrolled, cheaper for them as they go to hospital to access drugs.
16: She promised to provide necessary support for the beneficiaries to obtain national identity number to complete all the formalities for them to fully access the medical assistance. The Executive Secretary of Ebonyi State Health Insurance Agency, Dr. Divine Igwe, observed that the governor's wife had earlier enrolled some sickle cell patients and over 4,000 pregnant women into the scheme to reduce maternal and child mortality in the state.
18: As we speak, we have completed that episode of enrollment, and a lot of them have delivered their babies.
16: The head of the Governor's Wife Health and Social Intervention Program, Professor Nkechi Echiagu, expressed commitment of the scheme to boost the well-being and healthcare needs of the citizens of Ebonyi State.
18: He reduces the health burden they are carrying as family, as friends, that they will not relent in making sure that the pain these children and their family are going through, we will do our best to support them.
16: Some of the beneficiaries, Gift Onyema and Uchechukwu Nwankwo, described the intervention as a boost to their health. In Abakiliki, Leonard Osi, Radio Nigeria.
1: Experts have stressed the need for intensive awareness campaign and enlightenment of the people on the dangers associated with hypertension and other non-communicable diseases, NCDs. This was a major resolution in Abuja to media, patient and civil society dialogue on hypertension financing advocacy in Nigeria. The dialogue critically analyzed the dangers posed by hypertension and other non-communicable diseases and the need to find possible solutions toward eradicating them. The country director, global health advocacy and professor of psychology, Professor Emmanuel Al-Hassan, described hypertension as one of the most silent killers in the world, threatening over 27 million in Nigeria, while only 3 to 4% were managing it. Professor Al-Hassan expressed the belief that with aggressive enlightenment and adequate funding from the government, hypertension and other NCDs could be fought to a standstill.
19: The media has a role to play with regards to getting Nigerians to know that they might just be walking around with hypertension without knowing, and the need for Nigerians to look for screening. We need the media to also help us in the advocacy to government and to also private sector organizations and individuals to actually fund NCDs and particularly hypertension. We need the media to also work with the civil society organizations.
1: Two members of Advocacy, Communications and Social Mobilization for Patient-Led Advocacy Working Group on NCDs, Mr. Francis Okonkwo and Ijeoma Joseph Abara, canvassed for more advocacy, especially in the rural areas.
20: At first, I didn't want to go for any check, which I know is most normal in Nigeria. The issue of the fear will also be a problem, which I know many Nigerians today have. What about when I know, how do I even manage it? I've been told what happens. And that is why that hypertension is called a silent killer. You have to check, because if you don't check, and that is why the media is very important. People need to know. It must become a routine. It doesn't need to be somebody who's old.
1: Policy and Advocacy Officer, Legislative Initiative for Sustainable Development, Olympus Adebanjo, said the dialogue aimed to strengthen the visibility and quality of reporting on non-communicable diseases, NCDs, in the newsrooms, and stimulate informed conversations on hypertension to catalyze adequate fund releases. Some of the media representatives promised that the media would continue to extend their reportage on NCDs across the country, especially at the grassroots. Now, following the prevailing security challenges in Osun State, the Inspector General of Police, IGP Olatunji Disos, directed the AIG Zone 11 and the State Commissioner of Police to intensify security operations and deploy all necessary strategies to curb criminal activities and restore lasting peace across the state. IGP Disu gave the directive during a strategic security meeting held with the Assistant Inspector General of Police in charge of Zone 11 Headquarters, Oshogbo, AIG Fashuba Olabode, and other senior police officers. He noted that the directive aimed to strengthen internal security and ensure a peaceful gubernatorial electoral process scheduled for 15th of August in Osun State. The Inspector General of Police expressed deep concern over the deteriorating security situation, stressing that as the nation's chief internal security officer, he was committed to restoring peace and public confidence. He further charged them to adopt proactive policing measures to ensure peaceful, credible and violence-free elections scheduled to hold next month. In his response, AIG Fashuba Olabode expressed appreciation to the Inspector General of Police for the timely strategic engagement and reaffirmed the commitment of Zone 11 Command and the Osun State Command to implementing the directives. 23 minutes past 7. It's the news on the network service of Radio Nigeria. In the headlines this morning, mining companies yet to execute community development agreement are to be sanctioned. Experts on climate change have called for initiatives to address ecological challenges. Inspector General of Police directs intensified security operation in Osun State.

0: towards responsible behavior. However, in recent years, there has been a noticeable rise in conflict between parents and teachers over disciplinary measures. Radio Link, the Radio Nigeria Audience Participatory Program this Saturday, will focus on the topic, Parents versus Teachers, Finding the Right Balance in Child Discipline. Our guest shall be the former Minister of Women Affairs and Social Development, Mrs. Pauline Talen, a school proprietor in Abuja, Dr. Bolale Oprebu, the chairman, Parents Teachers Association, Model Girls Junior Secondary School, Chief Osita Uwanjo, and the regional coordinator, Alliance of Civil Societies for Sustainable Inclusion and Transformative Education, as well as members of the School Feeding Advocacy Group, Abdullahi Sali. You can be part of the program by dialing 0915-091-0483 and 0808-281-4453. You can also send us emails on frcmcurrentaffairs@yahoo.com. 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Join us.
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2: It's good to know you're tuned. Let's take a trip to Borno State. The governor, Babagana Zulum, has released about 6 billion naira to settle outstanding gratuities for retired civil servants and the families of deceased workers in the state. At the ceremony in Maiduguri, the governor said about 3 billion would clear all gratuities owed to families of deceased civil servants, while 2.82 billion naira would cover retirees up to December 2022, including former staff of the Borno State Housing Corporation. The governor said the payment was part of his administration's commitment to improving workers' welfare, noting that previous interventions include the monthly release of 200 million naira for gratuities, 8 billion naira for pensioners' entitlements and teachers' gratuities in 2025, and 12 billion naira disbursed in 2020 to about 5,000 retired state and local government workers. He assured retirees that payments would continue for those who retired in 2023. The Commissioner for Finance, Lawan Dalurima, described the payment as a demonstration of the government's commitment to honoring retired workers, while Mamun Burka, speaking on behalf of the organized labor, commended the governor, stressing that the intervention would ease the hardship faced by pensioners and families of deceased workers. Governor Zulum also assured local government employees that his administration was working to address their welfare challenges. And talking about labor, the Nigeria Labor Congress, this time in Plateau State, says the steps taken by the state government to ensure that pensioners are paid based on the year of retirement has restored confidence in the system. The chairman of the state NLC, Comrade Eugene Manji, who stated this while speaking with newsmen in Jos, said the state government had given payment of pension arrears priority.
3: They pay the pensioners first, even the workers. So the pensioners will see their salaries first before the workers will see their own. To provide their way, they are our senior citizens and they are aged, and then whatever the means is, we can survive it more than them. Some people have wanted His Excellency to skip for 86 to start coming to 1990 something, or that's to 2000 something, simply because we are selfish interests. You want your interests to be protected and drop the other people aside. And these are people that are retired long before you.
2: While describing the relationship between the state government and labor as cordial, Comrade Manji said welfare of workers had also improved as salaries were paid on time while promotions were done in January of every year without any lobbying. The state NLC chairman said the metro buses introduced by the state government had eased the transportation burden on the people of the state, especially civil servants.
3: When you look at the cost of the fare, it's surprising that somebody will transport himself in that metro bus from Angul D down to Faringada. Presently, it's 200 naira. But now you spend almost 1,500.
2: Describing the state civil servants as some of the best in the country, Comrade Manji urged his colleagues to reciprocate the good gesture of government by ensuring that they put in their best toward ensuring a productive civil service. The Federal Radio Corporation of Nigeria, FRCN, is to collaborate and strengthen its media partnership with the Kebbi State Government to enhance grassroots mobilization and national orientation. The Director General of the Federal Radio Corporation of Nigeria, Dr. Mohammed Bulama, stated this when he received the Kebbi State Commissioner for Information, Yakubu Ahmed, at Radio House in Abuja. Dr. Bulama explained that the collaboration would leverage the corporation's multilingual broadcasting network to effectively project the strategic development of the Kebbi State government and foster civic engagement, combat misinformation, and drive national cohesion. He said central to this national drive was the ongoing modernization of the historic Radio Nigeria Kaduna station to restore its position as a premier platform for regional broadcasting.

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0: The Kebbi State Commissioner for Information, Yakubu Ahmed, expressed appreciation for the corporation's support through Radio Nigeria's Equity FM, which had helped in propagating both federal and state government policies to all nooks and crannies of the state. He said the collaboration was also vital to the state, having provided reliable platforms to showcase how Kebbi State was actively domesticating national policies to improve the lives of its citizens, proving that effective governance was possible when states and federal institutions work in synergy.
2: This you are here to say a big thank you to Radio Nigeria for the support it has rendered to Kebbi State, not just under this administration, but over the years. Your correspondents in Kebbi have been up and great. We'd like to say a big thank you for those services. I'm hoping that continue in that direction.
0: The courtesy visit ended with a recognition award presented to the Commissioner for Information of Kebbi State, Yakubu Ahmed, by the Director General of Federal Radio Corporation of Nigeria, Dr. Mohammed Bulama. The West African Examination Council, WAEC, says examination malpractice has dropped significantly this year, with no reported question papers leakage following the Council's introduction of computer-based examination, CBE. The head of the National Office of WAEC, Dr. Amos Dankut, stated this while receiving the officials of the National Association of Nigerian Students, NANS, who paid him a courtesy visit at the Council's headquarters in Lagos. John Obut tells us more.
3: Dr. Dankut said the shift to computer-based testing has eliminated the movement of physical question papers, thus closing major loopholes for examination leakages. He explained that WAEC has also established a cyber monitoring center to detect and respond to any irregularities during examination. He, however, reaffirmed the Council's commitment to professionalism, innovation, and integrity, warning that examination malpractice offenders would continue to face sanctions.
4: We have standards adopted world over when issues come up, how you as a professional will mitigate. So we want to assure the general public that there will be no effect whatsoever on the performance of the candidates.
3: Dr. Dankut noted that the number of examination subjects had been reduced from 76 to 36, while the examination period has been shortened from 8 weeks to 4. He also announced that this year's November-December GCE examination will now begin in September, therefore appealed to stakeholders to settle their outstanding debts to the Council to enable the timely release of examination results. NANS General Secretary Comrade Oladimeji Uthman, however, commended Dr. Dankut's reforms, including the introduction of computer-based examinations and improved support for staff and students.
5: We are here to appreciate him, to congratulate him, and also to commend him on the giant strides he has taken during his stay as the HNO of WAEC in Nigeria. We were so happy as the leadership of NANS that the challenges which our students who are in secondary school faced 2-3 years ago have now been in the bare minimum.
3: The association later honored the WAEC boss with its badge of honor. In Lagos, John Boat for Radio Nigeria.
0: The Enugu State Government has reaffirmed its commitment to ensure sustainable, equitable and reliable access to safer water and improved sanitation to residents of the state. Governor Peter Mbah gave the assurance during the grand finale of Water Sustainability Summit in Enugu. The governor, who was represented by the Secretary to the State Government, Professor Chidi Birionya, described water as a fundamental driver of public health, education, economic growth and human dignity. The governor noted that the summit aligned with the state's vision of delivering measurable actions that would guarantee water security for present and future generations.
6: Our vision of building a modern, productive and globally competitive Enugu State cannot be realized without a resilient water system that serves our homes, schools, healthcare facilities, industries and communities alike. Across the state, deliberate investments are being made to rehabilitate and expand our water infrastructure based on our partnership with the French Development Bank.
0: The Enugu State Commissioner for Water Resources, Mr. Ben Collins Undu Jr., remarked that water supply had become a top development priority, including the ongoing 5.5-kilometer transmission pipeline project from Unsudi Aquifer to Enugu Terminal Yard and the rehabilitation of existing water schemes across the state.
7: The Enugu Water Sustainability Summit is designed as a platform for collaboration, bringing together government, development partners, and private sector actors and academia to exchange ideas, share solutions, and collectively create a path forward. This summit also reflects our commitment to nurturing the next generation of thinkers and problem solvers in the water sector.
0: The summit with the theme Water for All, Driving Innovation for Water Equality, Sustainability and Resilience also showcased key achievements of Governor Mba's administration in the sector. Development partners, including the United Nations Children's Fund, UNICEF, and WaterAid, in their goodwill messages, commended the Enugu State Government for prioritizing water, sanitation and hygiene. To Delta, the government has approved the procurement of 50 eco-friendly compressed natural gas CNG buses and hybrid electric vehicles as part of efforts to reduce transportation cost and ease the burden on residents. The State Commissioner for Transport, Mr. Onoriede Agufuri, stated this in Asaba while briefing newsmen on the outcome of the State Executive Council meeting presided over by Governor Sherifu Buruburi.
8: 80% of the people that move around in Delta State rely on public transportation. His Excellency is very aware of the need for us to target that population. And so His Excellency has consciously approved the purchase of 50 CNG buses that would be used to develop and implement the more mass transit scheme in Delta State.
0: Mr. Agufuri also announced that the council approved the construction of an ultra-mega bus terminal in Asaba to eliminate the proliferation of illegal and makeshift motorparks across the state capital and provide a more organized and efficient transport system. He described the approvals as landmark achievements in the state's transport sector and commended Governor Buruburi for introducing practical measures to cushion the impact of fuel subsidy removal on residents. Also briefing journalists, the State Commissioner for Works, Rural Roads and Public Information, Mr. Charles Taniagu, revealed that Governor Buruburi presented a memo seeking approval for the statutory backing of a 13th-month salary for Delta State civil servants, explaining that the approval would pave the way for an executive bill to be transmitted to the Delta State House of Assembly.
8: The school also approved the equipping of a technical school in Orareki, Ethiopia West, and then of course to also equip, as soon as it's completed, the technical school in Iri. That tells you the effort of the administration in ensuring that we provide quality education.
0: Mr. Aniagu maintained that the Executive Council approved the recruitment of additional teachers, particularly in science and technical subjects, to address manpower shortages in public secondary schools, adding that the Ministry of Secondary Education had been directed to submit a comprehensive memo indicating the number of teachers required for employment.
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5: The Kebbi State Governor, Dr. Nasir Idris, has inaugurated the newly constituted Governing Council of the Abdullahi Fudu University of Science and Technology, AFUSTA, Alero. The inauguration followed a major shake-up at the institution, which resulted in the removal of the Vice-Chancellor, two Deputy Vice-Chancellors, some members of management, and the dissolution of its previous Governing Council. Governor Idris described AFUSTA as the only state-owned pioneer university and pledged government support for its development. Responding on behalf of the council, the newly appointed pro-chancellor and chairman, Professor Mohammed Kauji, expressed gratitude to the governor and pledged to deliver on their mandate. That brings us to entertainment news.
6: On entertainment news today, the highly anticipated Black African History Global Iconic Awards debuts tomorrow in Lagos. Plus, highlights of the inaugural State House Press Corps presidential dinner. This is entertainment news. My name is Actor Ransom. Stay with us.
7: Help me explain this message that you become. If nobody come here, they come to come. I know so will be everybody for
6: the
7: come.
6: The highly anticipated Black African History Global Iconic Awards, BAGIA, is set to take place tomorrow in Lagos. The president of BAGIA, Ambassador Beloved Petra Ekufu, said the inaugural ceremony will spotlight works of excellence in various fields by Africans at home and in the diaspora whose achievements have not received adequate global attention. Charles Ezerime is the Vice President of BAGIA.
8: We've got great Nigerians right here. Africans that are doing great things across the world. Every sphere of every economy is covered. Politics, business, education, movies, entertainment.
6: Part of the activities lined up for the award include a pre-event conference featuring youth development discussions, entertainment performances, and a gala night where distinguished Africans will be honored.

0: evening of relaxed and relaxation at the State House Press Corps held its first ever annual presidential dinner. The event, co-hosted by the Minister of Information, Mohammed Idris, attracted his older colleagues from finance, education, health, and culture. Acknowledging the presence of the invited guests, including his wife, President Bola Tinubu threw the gathering into fits of laughter.
1: Gentlemen of the press, ladies and gentlemen, my dear wife, the First Lady, Yala Kara.
0: Comedian Sheila was also in his elements.
2: Pronounce his fate. Ukoko die. The other one shouted, Ukoko die. He said that if you cannot pronounce that one, let's go to number two. He went to the board, then he wrote Hippopotamus. Then he said, who pronounced after me? The other one shouted, hooray! That was how my friend got angry and postponed his service by another 1 year.
0: The evening featured saxophone performance, traditional dance by the Hot Steppers in colorful attires representing different ethnic tribes in the country like Hausa, Igbo, Yoruba, Bagi, Tiv, Fulani, and Ibibio. The event described the inaugural dinner as memorable. One of them is a member of the State House Press Corps, Mrs. Juliana Balonye.
3: I can tell you this is really unprecedented. When this thing was being planned, I'm not sure any of us envisaged that it would turn out this way. It's been incredible. It's a relaxed evening, an evening of fun.
0: The later chairman of the Corps, Mr. Emmanuel Amuri, was thankful to everyone who made the evening eventful.
4: I feel very elated to be part of this history, and for the fact that this is a maiden edition and that it's happening under my leadership, I'm very grateful that President Bola Tinubu and his team were accept to do this, because we've been pushing this over the year.
0: Awards were given to individuals for giant strides in national development, including FCT Minister Nyesha Wike, industrialist Aliko Dangote, businessman Tony Elumelu, and executive chairman of Nigeria Revenue Service, Zach Adedeji. The event was well attended by many government officials and dignitaries like Secretary to the Government of the Federation, George Akume, Chief of Staff to the President, Femi Badabianiwa, Head of the Civil Service of the Federation, T.D. Wilson Jack, and Governor Daudu Lawal of the Tantra State. And that's it for today. We shall return sometime next week. Our quote of the day is by Sadhguru, and it says, "The life becomes beautiful when you give it all. I do not care what comes or does not come. Adore Ransom is my name. Enjoy the rest of your weekend. Bye-bye now."
5: In sports, Egypt joins Morocco to qualify for the round of 16 of the FIFA World Cup as Cape Verde and Ghana crash out following narrow defeats. Idris Dari has details.
6: Good morning and welcome. Egypt kept Africa's flag flying at the 2026 FIFA World Cup after a 4-2 penalty shootout win over Australia yesterday. The Egyptians were on the right path, taking the lead in the 12th minute, although the lead didn't last long after the resumption of the second period as the Socceroos level scores through Mohamed Hani's own goal. Both teams were inseparable after 90 minutes and extra time, but the Pharaohs perfectly converted from the spot, with the Australians unlucky on two occasions. The Egyptians, who have now joined Morocco as the only African teams left in the competition, will now face Argentina in the round of 16. The defending champions with Lionel Messi were made to dig deep in extra time before overcoming the Blue Sharks 3-2 in Miami.
7: Messi, outswinger, put it! Argentina retake the lead! Romero to lead the celebrations! So on the outside, Romero trying to find space for a cross. It pops straight in the air. It's an out of throw. No, it's gone! It's over! In one of the most remarkable games in the history of the World Cup, Argentina survived!
6: Ghana couldn't also climb the hurdle as the Black Stars succumbed to a 1-0 scoreline to Colombia this morning, with John Arias' goal in the 16th minute making the difference. The Colombians will now face Switzerland in the next round. Meanwhile, the first round of 16 match at the ongoing FIFA World Cup will hold by 6 p.m. Nigerian time as Morocco face one of the host nations, Canada. The Atlas Lions will want to surpass their record of reaching the semi-finals of the 2022 tournament in Qatar. In doing so, they will have to navigate their way past the Canadians who conquered the Bafana Bafana of South Africa in the round of 32. The Morocco vs Canada fixture is a rematch of the Qatar 2022 FIFA World Cup group stage game where the Atlas Lions triumphed 2-1. In today's other game, two-time winners France will confront Paraguay at the Philadelphia Stadium in America. The French, one of three teams with a 100% record, have been in fantastic form so far in the competition thanks to the combined performance of Ousmane Dembele and Kylian Mbappe, who have scored 10 goals in between them.
8: It's on a plate for Mbappe, and he scores his second of the night. Dembele, great finish, great goal, Ousmane Dembele. Dembele, oh, he has a World Cup hat-trick, and it's taken him 32 minutes to get there.
6: Paraguay will endeavor to pull off another World Cup upset when the Albiroja knocked out four-time winners Germany in the previous round. Away from the World Cup, Carlo Pilas has named Daniel Ogumodede as the new technical advisor of the club. The former Remo Stars head coach has signed a new two-year contract with the four-time Nigeria Premier Football League champions and will arrive with his own backroom staff as the same as Sigida begin preparations for the 2026-2027 campaign. Ogumodede takes charge following an impressive spell at Remo Stars, where he transformed the Ikene-based club into one of the country's leading sides and guided them to their first ever NPFL title. In a related development, Omar Thiago has made a return after 10 years of sojourn to take over as chief coach of Niger Tornadoes. The appointment has been widely welcomed by football enthusiasts in Niger State, who believe Thiago's vast experience and proven track records will add immense value to the technical crew led by Kabiru Dogo, who was appointed some few days ago. Thiago began his coaching career in MENA as a youth coach, managing amateur sides Rocky Stars FC and KK United. In basketball, Nigeria's D-Tigers continued their resurgence in the FIBA Basketball World Cup African qualifiers with an 80-79 victory over Guinea yesterday in Luanda, Angola. The victory secures back-to-back wins for Nigeria after opening the window with an impressive 84-81 triumph over Tunisia on Thursday. Nigeria now carries valuable momentum into its final game of the window, knowing that every victory strengthens its path towards the 2027 FIBA Basketball World Cup. And that's it on sports for this morning. I am Idris Dari.
5: Commentaries on eliminating child labor and exploitative domestic work in the country, written by Adeniyi Bakare of our new media directorate.
9: While millions of children around the world wake up each morning to the promise of classrooms, textbooks, and quality education, others wake up to the harsh reality of factories, farms, construction sites, highways, and exploitative domestic work. According to the International Labour Organization, ILO, child labour refers to the work that deprives children of their childhood, dignity, and their potential. It includes work that is mentally and physically draining or forces them to combine school attendance with excessively demanding work. Nigeria continues to bear one of the world's heaviest burdens of child labour. According to the Nigeria Child Labour Survey, jointly conducted by the National Bureau of Statistics and the International Labour Organization, about 24.6 million Nigerian children between the ages of 5 and 17 are engaged in child labour, representing 39.2% of the country's child population. Even more disturbing is that over 14 million Nigerian children perform hazardous work that exposes them to dangerous chemicals, heavy machinery, mining, construction, commercial agriculture, and other life-threatening activities. The Northwest Geopolitical Zone records the highest burden, with over 6.4 million child laborers. Globally, the ILO and UNICEF estimate that 138 million children were engaged in child labor in 2024. Although this reflects a decline from previous years, The figures remain unacceptable, particularly in developing countries where poverty, insecurity, and poor access to education continue to fuel the crisis. Every child hawking goods in chaotic traffic or laboring under the scorching sun instead of sitting in a classroom represents a future doctor, engineer, journalist, teacher, entrepreneur, or scientist whose dreams are gradually being erased by poverty and neglect. The responsibility for coordinating national action plans, domesticating international labor conventions, and eliminating child exploitation lies significantly with the Federal Ministry of Labor and Employment. Beyond policy formulation, the ministry must move from bureaucratic procedures to an aggressive enforcement-driven strategy that ensures employers exploiting children and traffickers face swift prosecution. The painful reality remains that while the children of the privileged prepare for leadership in well-equipped classrooms, many children from poor households dodge speeding vehicles while hawking goods on busy roads. Until governments at all levels bridge the gap between the classroom and the streets through genuinely free, compulsory, and quality education, Nigeria will continue sacrificing its future leaders on the altar of poverty and economic neglect. Although Nigeria's Child Rights Act of 2003 guarantees every child's right to education, protection from exploitative labor, and freedom from abuse, implementation remains uneven, because not every state has fully domesticated and effectively enforced the law. This inconsistency weakens child protection across the Federation. The growing practice of taking underage children from rural communities to cities under the false promise of education, only to force them into domestic servitude, street hawking, or other exploitative labor, must be strongly condemned. The Federal Ministry of Education should strengthen the implementation of the Safe Schools Initiative, reduce school dropout rates, and ensure that every Nigerian child has access to free, inclusive, and quality basic education, particularly in rural, conflict-affected, and economically disadvantaged communities. School attendance declines sharply where child labor is prevalent. Eliminating child labor requires a whole-of-society approach. State governments must fully domesticate, adequately fund, and faithfully implement the Child Rights Act. Labor inspectors should be empowered to conduct regular workplace inspections, while law enforcement agencies must prosecute individuals and businesses that exploit children in farms, factories, markets, homes, and supply chains. Parents, traditional rulers, religious leaders, teachers, community-based organizations, and the media must also intensify awareness campaigns against child labor and exploitative domestic work. Every child deserves the opportunity to learn, grow, and realize his or her full potential. Protecting children is not merely a legal obligation. It is a moral responsibility and a strategic investment in Nigeria's future. A nation that protects its children protects its tomorrow. The time to give every Nigerian child a red card against child labor and a fair chance at life is now.
5: That commentary on eliminating child labor and exploitative domestic work in the country was written by Denny Bakary and presented by Kimute Eguriase. Time now for CyberScoop. Let's go to what it is saying. Let's see how we begin with CyberScoop. Your fast lane, of course, to the hottest gist shaking Nigeria's social media space. Trending on Facebook, the declaration by the minister in the presidency, Kumbuzo Nshaveni, that South Africa will not compensate the departing foreign national, has sparked sharp diplomatic pushback. On Facebook, Kingsley wrote, "This matter is getting more diplomatic by the day." Another Facebook user said, "People are divided online. Some say it's about security, others say it's targeting Nigerians." Newspaper headlines is next. We begin with the punch. Armed vigilantes pending state police. Clarion Chukwura tells Tinubu. 2027 election. PDP factions in fresh clash over INEC nomination forms. A road to Vanguard, South Africa returnees were battling stigma of being labeled criminals. Fake agency scandal, what Tinubu would have done if it were PDP, by Emmanuel Azikem. That's it for newspaper headlines. Weather report, sunny skies with patches of clouds are anticipated over the northern region during the morning hours. Moderate rains are expected over parts of Undu, Ogun, Cross River, Akwa Ibom, Rivers, Lagos and Bayelsa states during the morning hours. Later during the afternoon and evening hours, moderate rains are anticipated over the entire region. To end our news, a recap of our major stories. The federal government has said it will sanction mining companies that fail to sign and execute Community Development Agreement, CDA, goals. Experts at a Climate Adaptation Forum in Niger State have called for strong political will to integrate indigenous farming with modern techniques to tackle emerging ecological threats. Inspector General of Police Olatunji Disu has directed the AIG Zone 11 and the State Commissioner of Police to intensify security operations and deploy all necessary strategies to curb criminal activities across Osun State. We also told you that Governor Babagana Zulum has released about 6 billion naira to settle outstanding gratuities for retired civil servants and the families of deceased workers in Borno State. That's the news, edited by Pepe Kobesti and the production team. I'm Fubara Pepe. Many thanks for listening. In a minute or thereabout, we'll bring you Radio Link. Stay tuned.
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0: 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Here, there, and everywhere, she's with me. She clarified.
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0: 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Trauma healing is the only trauma program on radio that offers biblical solutions to man's traumatic experiences. Today on the program, we shall continue our discussion on the topic, caring for the caregiver, which we started last week. From last week's episode, we already know a caregiver is who the caregiver takes care of. Today, we will know if the caregiver himself needs help, and if does, who will take care of him or her? Like, if he or she does, who will take care of him or her? We have in the studio two guests who will educate us on this and answer your queries. They are the Deputy Manager, Research, Literacy and Program at the Bible Society of Nigeria, Mr. Tokpe Omogbemi.
1: Good morning. Thank you for having me.
0: And Professor Stewart Mba.
2: It's my pleasure. Good morning.
0: Welcome to the program. My name is Uche Igwe, and Daniel is here talking about the engineer. Not forgetting Chichi Okolo. The name of our producer is Fabian Anao. Now, let's talk about the challenges of being a caregiver. Let us start with you, Mr. Tokpe Omogbemi, who were last week, and, you know, in a minute or two, please do a recap of, we're talking about last week you were here, so do a recap of our discussion last week to bring everyone up to date.
1: Yeah, thank you very much. So, last week we, you know, introduced the topic, caring for caregiver. And we talked about who a caregiver is. We talked about some of the challenges of being, why it is difficult to be a caregiver, you know. And we, some of the factors we identified are sometimes caregivers, you know, they care for too many people. They want to be the center of attraction. Sometimes they are a victim of people's manipulation and anger. And sometimes they fail to delegate and they take too much than they can bear. So these are some of the challenges that we identified of being a caregiver. We also looked at how caregiver can care for themselves. What are some practical things they can do to, you know, care for themselves? And we stated that the first thing is they should let God care for them, you know. And we cited the example of Elijah, you know, where God had to feed him and send a raven to feed him. You know, sometimes, you know, like they say, you can't be El Shaddai or you shall die, you know. So you have to also let God care for them, you know. And also we stated that they need to delegate. Sometimes they need to take time out of the situation, you know, just take a break. Then, you know, sometimes they feel that if they are not there, things will fall apart. That's not true. Things will still move on. So sometimes they need to just, you know, take time out of the situation. They need to also care for themselves and their health. They need to take care of their family. Because sometimes too, when the home front is not in order, it really affects other things. So those are some of the things we looked at last week.
0: Okay. Now, from your experience, what are the most common challenges caregivers face in their daily roles?
2: Well, that's quite a pragmatic question, and I'm sure I'll go pragmatic to that effect. Not a book answer, I mean practical, pragmatic answer. The first is the fact that in this part of the world, I don't want to say undeveloped, you know, country, but in this part of the world, I mean, it's commonized. I mean, caregiving is commonized, and so for me, that's a critical challenge. And if commonized, then the value is less. And then also, the protection. There is no protection in that regard. Of course, when things are commonized, the value is compromised. And then, of course, the last, if it's commonized and value compromised, then of course there is no gain and there is no motivation. The caregivers are not inspired. So it's all the way a struggling attempt engagement in this part of the world. Unlike probably Europe, America, developed nations. So those are three critical aspects there.
1: Yes, that question was, thank you very much for that answer. And just as you're looking at caregiving from within the formal framework, you know, and all of that. But what about when we look at caregiving from the informal framework, like caring for a family member, you know, a pastor caring for his members, you know, his congregations, and, you know, caring for siblings, you know. I mean, that's not a formal framework. But there are people that, you know, they are caring for so many people. They are caring for a sick mother. They are caring for siblings in school. They are caring for their children and maybe, you know, other distant relations, you know. And they just tend to take in so much. What are some of the challenges people in that category face in the B2, you know, as caregivers in that context?
2: Okay, let me give you a scriptural background. 2 Timothy chapter 1 verse 4. It says, thus I quote, let me amplify it for a better assimilation. It says, we are comforted in all afflictions, so that we can also comfort others who are in the same trouble, or we're in trouble, with the same comfort by which we are comforted. That's what the scripture said, Paul, inspired by the Holy Spirit. Now, it is clear to take from that as action. You are comforting, have you been comforted? So many of those folks who render care are not themselves cared for.
1: Wow.
2: And that's why I began by saying it's commonized. And you see, you can't take from Peter and give Paul. You can't pour out what you don't contain. You can't give what you don't have. So what we usually have here is people striving to give what they do not have. And then, you see, coming down to the definition, the simple definition of caregiving, that someone who regularly, and that's why it's critical to understand that it's also a paid aid. It's a job, not just family members' involvement. Yeah. In fact, most times, part of this is a course, social worker is a course in the university.
1: Yeah, now, social work.
2: So people go, and it's an intent of caregiving. And so, you see, people are not properly empowered. I mean, maybe the aged parents need help, care. You just pick somebody from the village, and here he comes, and then himself becomes the one that needs the care. So there's no empowerment in that regard.
1: What you said really resonates with me when you said, so it's like pouring from an empty cup. You know, they need care, they need to be comforted. Absolutely. And when they don't get to have that, it's a challenge
2: that's
1: for them.
2: Right. Absolutely.
1: Wow. Thank you
2: Absolutely.
1: Very much. So the next question is, how does caring for someone with trauma affect caregivers' own emotional and mental health? You know, so we'll talk about issues of, sometimes when you're caring for somebody with trauma or illness, how does it affect the mental and emotional health of the carer now? You know, having to face a lot of traumatic situation of the victim or of the person being cared for, you know, because sometimes it could, some of them could be traumatized or something, you know, secondary trauma and all of that. So how does all of that affect the
2: now,
1: person
2: we,
1: caregiving?
2: Technically, we call it secondary trauma. Somebody else is going trauma, and then your own trauma. Your own trauma is derived from his or her trauma. And there is this local saying, you know, taking Panadol for somebody's
1: headache. Okay.
2: Now, you see, what happens is that it's a calling. Except you are not passionate about it. You tend to take the burden home. You are engrossed, and that's why training is critical in that regard. You are consumed, you are overwhelmed, you are engrossed, and before you know it, consciously, the same thing is playing out in you. And so, before you know it, don't know who is caring for the other. So it's just about, I mean, maybe we call it undue, you know, passion, undue concern. It gets to that extent, it's like, and let me naturally share this burden with the care receiver. Mm. And so, intently, you see that you are with it. And that's why, I'm sure that's why, that is the whole intent of this concept, caring for
1: the caregiver.
2: You know, he requires, he also needs to be cared for. But this is, what is prevalent, I mean, it's common. The moment you can care, you become a supernatural being. Nobody takes care of, nobody thinks about you. And that's why we, in caregiving, we have this, you know, concept. I mean, it's an analogy that don't ask for the one receiving the care. Ask for the one giving the care first. So it's not about, are you responding to the care? No, it's about how far are you giving the care? Are you rendering the care? So that by caring for the caregiver, you are caring for the care receiver.
1: Yeah.
2: So you understand
1: by
2: that.
1: By caring for the caregiver, you are caring for the care receiver. Wow.
2: That's right.
1: Thank you very much. that's a very interesting statement. Now, the next question I have here is, many caregivers often feel guilty when they prioritize their own needs. Why do you think this guilt is so common?
2: Guilt is all about feeling sorry for wrongdoing.
1: Okay.
2: Now, remember the scripture says you are giving. That means intently what you receive is not automatically yours. You are giving so that you will give somebody who has the need you had when you were given. Now, you see, we call it undue advantage. When you take undue advantage, your conscience is troubled. Okay. And when your conscience is troubled, then guilt's setting. Now, you are caring for somebody who is maybe physically challenged. He has no strength to compete. He has no strength to, you know, strive for the share. And then you have it to yourself. Okay. You know. Sometimes, growing up, I discovered.
0: Okay, someone is there. Hello?
2: Yeah, okay.
0: Hello? Okay, continue.
1: Okay.
2: You know, sometimes growing up, I discovered that there is an extent you can deal with somebody and then suddenly you just stop doing that and then start apologizing. And the guilt is just on you. He's not responding. He didn't respond. You know, scripture says if he gives you one, turn the other side. By the time he gives you one, then he becomes the victim. So that's what happens, you know, when you take on due advantage. That's what you are signed for. And more so, you know, like we said, it's an paid aid. This is what you are paid. This is what you are fixed to do. The scripture, in the scripture, that always reminds me of this scripture. You know, God told this guy, he said, look, I will, you are not feeding the flock. So I will stop giving the flock so that you will not partake of it.
1: Okay.
2: So you see, so you are giving, you are receiving. I'm taking care of myself because there are people that I ought to take care of. So intently, it is not for me. The leverage is not for me. It's for the people who depend on me. And therefore, if they are not giving, that means I will not have. So in such scenario, when you begin to act greedily in such manner, then the tendency of guilt will set in. And then you are feeling, look, I've not fulfilled what I ought to do. I mean, conventionally, this is, in fact, this thing was given to me not with the intention for me to consume.
1: Yeah.
2: It's given to me to pass it over to those who are
1: hopeless. Okay, so I want us to look at this from a different perspective.
2: Okay.
1: Right. So sometimes caregivers, okay, care so much that they neglect themselves. Right. And when they realize this, sometimes they get to, okay, they then try to prioritize themselves. And when we talk about prioritizing their needs, it's like saying, you know, earlier you said you can't give what you don't have.
2: Absolutely.
1: Right?
2: Absolutely.
1: So if they don't care for themselves,
2: okay,
1: they may not be able to care for people adequately.
2: Okay.
1: Right. And at the end of the day, they may break down.
2: Okay.
1: Now, and maybe after talking to one or two counselors or mentors, they feel, I need to care for myself.
2: Okay.
1: So when I'm talking about prioritizing their self or their needs, it's like in the bid to, you know, care for themselves,
2: okay,
1: so that they can be in a better position to care for others.
2: Okay.
1: But they have been so used to caring for others and neglecting themselves, such that when they now try to say, okay, no, I need to care for myself. I need to take a break. I need to give myself a vacation. I need to, you know, and when they start doing this, they start feeling guilty, like, oh, no, I should not be doing this. You know, like they have subconsciously believe that they have sown their lives to caring, which is not really a good way to work, because at the end of the day, they may still break down. So, but we get to have some caregivers in this situation,
2: okay,
1: where they find it difficult to even take a break,
2: okay,
1: to care for themselves,
2: yes,
1: you know, and
2: respite,
1: when they try to
2: care.
1: Yes, you know, and when they, each time they do that, you know, they can't even concentrate.
2: That's
1: because
2: right.
1: they are feeling, oh, somebody needs me. Oh, something burned out and all of that.
2: All
1: so
2: right.
1: they want to go back to caring for people. And so this guilt now, in this sense, it's not like they are doing something bad, but they are just, they've been so engrossed in caring for people that now caring for themselves is now looking like a crime. How do you...
2: Well, that's right. I like the perspective you are taking it. But that's not intent leader disappointment. It's a matter of awareness. Okay. And not guilt, per se. The truth is, you don't feel guilty by haunting yourself. You rather probably feel disappointed or become sensible. But when guilt comes in, that means... somebody else, peace have been tempered with. So it comes in true, quite good, because at some point when you are not delivering, you do and you search inward, and then you discover, look, this is because I'm not taking care of myself. I take care of myself in order to be able to take care of you. That I'm discovering I'm not able to meet up with the responsibilities and the standard that is required because I have not done some things for myself. Maybe sick, maybe spastic, maybe stressed. So at that point, if you're disappointed, becomes aware. But you see, the guilt concept there is the fact that it's something you have done that is abnormal to the care receiver. Yes. But so, by and large, pari passu is okay. You could also feel guilty because you have not met up. Okay?
1: Okay.
2: Then realizing that you need to do something, and then the guilt sets in.
0: Okay, if you've just joined us, you're listening to Trauma Healing, reaching you from Metro 97.7 FM, Lagos. And we'll be taking a look at the topic, Challenges of Being a Caregiver. And I have the Deputy Manager, Research, Literacy, and Programs at the Bible Society of Nigeria and Elder. I'm talking about Mr. Tokwe Omogbemi and Professor Stewart Mba to this, to, they are right here in the studio. So if you would like to be part of the show, you can call our line 0816-237-2424. 0816-237-2424. Or you can also call our line 0700-7000-977. 0700-7000-977. Okay, go ahead.
1: All right, so in what ways can cultural expectations or family dynamics add extra pressure on caregivers? Cultural expectations and family dynamics. So we are looking at it now within the informal framework of caregiving. So in what ways, can family pressure and cultural dynamics, put pressure on caregivers?
2: Superstition. Is number one, you know, I feel that sometimes external help or, you know, when things are magnified, you know, it tends to be abnormal to the past, the family or to the cultural value. So it is not acceptable. And then sometimes it's a matter of also culturally, let every man do his own tent. And so when you are burdened, when you are helpless, when you are afflicted, when you are incapacitated, that is left for you alone to solve. Some cultural values is an interference of what we call personality interference. Hmm. So they feel that the man should do his own thing. And then also, because you're talking about culture and family inclination, it's a man thing. It's a man who ought to do it, but the man is not available. The man is not around. You know. Sometimes they say, no, it is the mother that ought to take care of her, or is the children that ought to take care of the elderly father, and nobody else should be brought outside. Okay, and so when you look at that, I've seen the part of the care receivers. People who are traumatized, people who are stigmatized, probably afflicted, not in medical sense of intervention, but in caregiving, which are concepts. So you said, no, it has to be so and so. This person is not permitted to see your nakedness. This permitted is not permitted to feed so and so person. So these are cultural inclinations that will compound the good effort of the caregiver, for straight undermine it.
1: So and all of that can put pressure on the caregiver.
2: Pressure, yes.
1: We have a call?
0: Yeah. Hello, good morning.
3: Good morning.
0: Good morning, who am I speaking with?
3: Yeah, my name is... Hello.
0: Yeah, I can hear you, go ahead.
3: Okay. I am Bulus Ali, calling from Kaduna.
0: Okay. Calling from Kaduna. Go ahead.
3: Thank you very much, BFM.
0: Yeah, go ahead with your question.
3: This program, it is very, very educative, and we enjoy it.
0: Okay.
3: Each time you follow me online, I personally am not happy that this program is not on in Kaduna. Please kindly book me to Radio Nigeria Kaduna as you are doing in Lagos.
0: Okay.
3: But my question today is, if you go to the developed countries, caregivers are given training before they take out their activities. But in Nigeria, there is nothing like that. You just take your grandmother or your grandfather and you begin to take care of them, no formal training or anything. Is there any place for formal training in Nigeria, or can BSN do this for us?
0: Okay. You got the question?
1: Yes, yes. All right. So what he said is really quite pertinent about caregiver.

0: care for. So I'm sure people that, I mean, are trained, are employed there, they definitely have to go through some form of training, you know, before they can be able to work in those places and all that. So yes, they I'm sure there'll be trainings for such caregivers.
1: Yes, but for me, from empirical research, what is prevalent in Nigeria is a matter of learning on the job. But so I think there is need for more effort. The authorities are hearing there is need for more effort geared towards that. Because, you see, research have revealed that we are losing our aged ones. And the helpless that don't always have the required care. So we lose them. So empirical research have shown that a lot of people are going, don't want to use the word die, not because of the intensity of their affliction, but because there is nobody to comfort. And so they give up. So I think there should be more effort geared towards that. In Europe, or maybe that's why they are harvesting it better than us, it's a paid job. You don't go to the village because you have unemployed folks there and then bring somebody and then just put in with your mother, aged mother or a disabled child, I mean a physical challenged child, and then he or she start taking care of. And at the end, like I began, you know, I said from the outset, the caregiver now becomes the care receiver. And so the old man gives up or the disabled child gives up. And so issues are compounded. So I think that's to straighten the question.
0: Okay. So let's look at some signs of an overloaded caregiver. How I mean, so what are some early signs that show that a caregiver might be reaching a breaking point?
1: Well, I mean, I classify them into three. One, physical, and then also you have emotional and social. Now, let me give each of them some measure of flesh quickly.
0: Okay.
1: The physical is beginning to be sick, tensed, stressed, and then regularly complaining of pains and all of that. So that is a physical burnout. And then emotional, start numbness, you know, and cutting off, and then start yelling at even the cared. Yells at the care, and you can see the passion begins to go down. And then also napping, you know,
0: becoming irritable, lashing out.
1: That's right. Those are these are some of the physical signs. And then, you know, when it comes to the emotional side, which also the napping, of course, there's napping and also part of the emotional tendencies. So, it starts complaining unnecessarily, and then and then like I keep saying this, and then you begin to find it difficult to know who is the caring fellow and who is the cared.
0: Yeah.
1: So at that point there is an issue. And then the social innately we said we put in quotes is a regular engagement. Caregiving is a regular engagement. And so but at some point you begin to see you are looking for the caregiver. The caregiver is nowhere to be seen. He said, oh, where are you? He said, oh, I just went to do this. I just went to do this. So that is a sign that there is an issue on ground. So classify them physical, emotional, and social.
0: Okay.
1: It's not engaging. Yes.
0: Yeah, so you've talked about the physical. And how does unaddressed overload affect the quality of care a caregiver provides?
1: Yeah, you know, well, caregiving is holistic. It requires mental capability, emotional capability, intellect. And so over time, it begins to wear down. Your spirit is not strong as it ought to. Then that affects your emotions. And then it weakens the body. And it's over time. So if it's not unattended to, I mean, if uncared for, at that point the carer requires to be cared for. So if it's not cared for in all of these symptoms, you know, signs, then.

0: becomes an excessive dilemma.
1: And in your opinion, why do caregivers ignore or downplay these signs until it's too late? Why do they ignore these signs of being overloaded? You talked about the physical signs, the emotional signs, the social signs. Why do they ignore these signs, some of them? And
0: number one, is neither here nor there, positive, you know, overwhelming passion. They feel it's a distraction. I mean, and that's what research has proven. You know, he said when it's like love, you know, it's a love covered multitude of sin. To mean that when there is love, you don't see weak sides. So he's so passionate about what he or she is doing to the extent that he's not bothered what is happening to or her. So that's number one. Number two, you know, I began by saying there is some tendencies of abuse towards the caregivers. And when you don't understand roles, when you don't understand purpose, abuse is inevitable, we say. So some, we don't value it in this part. You just brought in somebody to take care of your aged father so that he will have some food to eat. And so to that extent, you don't value the position, I mean, the intent of such engagement. And so you don't even take care. You don't even bother. You know, I started by saying it's not about knowing how the care is faring. It's first about knowing how the caregiver fares. But what we have now, and I mean, the experience is the fact that you are just after the cared fellow. You're just after how is he faring. And meanwhile, the carer is breaking down. So all of that, he feels, what is the whole extent of bringing this up? And then remember also, in this part of the world, I said, is not a coordinated engagement. You brought somebody from the village to take care of your aged or the physically challenged, you know, folks around you. So he feels, look, I just have to do this work. Okay, not risking, you know, being taken back to the village. You are not paying him, probably just an agreement to feed him and all of that. So he's going through challenges. He's not meeting up. And then he's bottling it up because he doesn't want, whatever to happen to him. And so that's why we're still emphasizing the fact that it should be a more coordinated, you know, it be a more formalized, you know, engagement, I mean, caregiving.
1: All right. So let's quickly look at how caregivers can take care of themselves. So what practical steps can caregivers take to maintain balance while caring for others?
0: Well, first, respite care. Have a timeout. In fact, let me just probably sum it up in this way. Critical boundaries. Boundary of time, boundary of tax, and then also boundary of emotions. You know, first, we talk about respite care. You should give yourself time to rest. Or else, you end up, you know, saving the cared person and then losing the caregiver. So you must set time. There are times, and if possible, introduce shifts. Because it's a regular job. It's a regular engagement. So introduce it. And then the task is not everything. It's not everything you must do at every time. There are certain times you must not be engaged. So also there are certain activities you must not be engaged at certain time. So you create boundaries. There are work that the caregiver must do in the daytime, in the night, not during the night, in the daytime. You know, sometimes, like we say, you know, in caregiving, you don't have the control of the whole scenario. That means until the care receiver sleeps, you don't sleep. Until the care eats, you eat. And meanwhile, you have your own assigned conventional time to attend to those things. So you see an issue there. So you must create boundaries. You must say, look, this is what I do in the night, and this is what we should do. When the care receiver is eating, you ought to eat. When the care is sleeping, you then ought to sleep. When he's awake, you are awake. So there must be boundaries. And then the emotional boundaries. You know, there are things you shouldn't also tolerate as a caregiver. There are things that are naturally, you know, not in harmony with your own feelings. Don't accept that. If you accept that, you burn down, you break down, then you lose the grip. So emotionally, there are certain things. You know, we tell people, you know, for instance, let me just give you a typical example on emotional. The kid is hostile to the caregiver. He said, oh, okay, since I'm just here to give care, let me pretend as everything is well. But it will boomerang. So what with the training is the fact that you should, at that point, set a boundary. You must cry out. Say, look, I don't like being touched. I don't like being this. So that's the emotional boundary in that regard. And then, of course, you also take care of yourself. I mean, as being in ministry, I know, I've taught somebody for 30 years, I've never gone, I don't know anything break. I don't go on break, I'm just pouring out. In fact, for 20 years, I went my first, at 60-something, you know, pouring out for others. At 60, I went for my prostrate test when I was 60.
1: Wow.
0: 60 years, yes, first prostrate test when I was 60. So you see, I was not, you know, careful. I was oblivious of my health status. I wasn't taking care of myself, so and all of that. But thank God, I mean, he helps. But the caregiver must subject himself to respite care, head care, you know, bodily consciousness, and then set boundaries.
1: Set boundaries, yes. Yeah. Thank you very much for this contribution. Yes. And another question we'll be looking at is, you talked about setting boundaries. So in what ways can caregivers set healthy boundaries without feeling guilty or selfish?
0: Yeah, that's where why training is critical, and there must also be a management aspect of caregiving. You know, it's not just caring. There must be conversation around the caring engagements. And like I said, there are things to do in the morning. There are things to do in the afternoon. So it's a conversation. It's an agreement. Look, if I'm taking care of you, I should be able to wake you up to eat by 6. Because by 7, I'm doing something else. So it's a conversation, it's an agreement, it's a discipline. And so it's not just waking up because I have to care for you and I have my own itineraries, I have my own schedule. And then you wake up and say, look, I want to eat. Look, I want to bed. You get about me now. You know, you got to do this now. You know, so it should be a conversation. There should be an agreement in that direction. Mm-hmm. It may not be easy from the beginning, but with time, the cared one, the care receiver, you know, aligns to all of that practices and tendencies.
1: And also, within the informal framework, how do you set these boundaries? Because now, in this case, now you know it could be this can work even within the formal framework.
0: Mm.
1: But what about when you're talking about caring for family members that are not really physically? I mean, they may not be ill, but maybe financial help. Giving them financial help or people coming to your space, you know, and especially maybe church members, family members, every time they want to be around you, they want your time, they want your resources, they want your money, they just want to spend. Some people could just come, say they want to spend 2-3 days with you, you know, and things like that.
0: Okay.
1: And they just feel, oh, we are family, we are friends, oh, we are church members, so we are, and things like that.
0: Anything goes.
1: Anything, you know, how do you communicate that without, you know, sounding selfish or offensive?
0: Let me give you a scenario. Somebody told these brothers and said, anytime school is resuming, don't ask me money, it's time to pay my children's school fees. I'm not going to give you, then you will misunderstand me. He has set a boundary of financial release. So that means that every time school is resuming, they are aware. They will find out when school is resuming, so they dare not go to ask for money. You create unnecessary pressure when you come to me, I have school fees to pay, and you are coming to ask for money. That's difficult. So it boils down to a matter of agreeing with the conversation. Let them know. Sometimes we don't speak out in issues like this, and it behoves the caregiver to talking things, things. Look, there are people who can walk in the night. No matter how much you can give them, they can never walk in the night. I have a friend who never drives in the night. No matter how important is the place, he will never drive in the night. So people, some people are, you know, are framed in that manner. We are human beings. The caregiver is a human being caring for a human being. So you agree, said, I'm the night, you're going to sleep, I will sleep. You know, when we had our first baby, my wife told me and said, Oga, midnight, anything midnight down, you're going to take care of this baby. So if the baby wakes up at that and start crying, I know what to do. She told me, she never kept quiet, so I don't see her start abandoning the baby at midnight.
1: Hmm.
0: So it's a matter of conversation.
1: Conversations. Yes.
0: They are not superhumans. The caregivers are not superhumans.
1: Hmm. Hmm. And also, how can peer support groups or counseling benefit caregivers emotionally and mentally?
0: Benefit
1: the caregivers now.
0: Okay, the caregivers. Yes. Yeah, that's still boiling down to a training. It's still boiling down to training. If they are able to assess trainings, and then he said a teacher has a teacher, a boss has a boss, a master has a master. And nobody knows it all. And sometimes there's a time for, just we talked about, you know, respite, care, you know, a time to also hear from others. Well, as human resource people, sometimes we go out for seminars, we go out for trainings, and then we absorb new things, we do researches and all of that. So there are things you may never know. And sometimes experiences are dynamic. Human beings are unique. There are things you may not know, and you don't take your experience with a given kid or person and then think automatically that's what applies to the other. So you go for experiences to broaden your knowledge in that wise.
1: All right. Yeah. And a final question here says, yes. What role can spirituality and faith or mindfulness play in caregiver self-care?
0: For me, that's critical as Christians. You see, there are things, especially in caregiving experience and engagements, that you would never want to do humanly. But if you do it as unto God, as unto God, then you are able to find yourself fit and strong to deliver. So, the caregiver should always subject his or herself to spiritual rejuvenation, spiritual revival, and then pray and trust God for direction.
1: Wow. Thank you very much.
2: Okay. It's actually funny how time flies when you have an important discussion such as this. I want to say a very big thank you to the Deputy Manager, Research, Literacy and Programs at the Bible Society of Nigeria, Mr. Tokwe Omogbemi, for coming.
1: Yeah, thank you for having me.
2: And not forgetting Professor Stewart Mba. Welcome. Thank you for coming.
0: Thank you so much, everyone. Yeah.
2: My name is Uche Igwe, and I've been working with Daniel, talking about the producer right here, who's doing a lot of jobs for us so far. Not forgetting our producer, talking about Fabian Anao, and Chicho Kolo is also co-producing. It's been Uche Igwe saying, keep listening to us on Metro 97.7 FM, Lagos.
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2: 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The Independent National Electoral Commission has extended the ongoing nationwide continuous voter registration exercise by an additional 2 weeks. The electoral body also unveiled an online self-service registration option for eligible first-time voters. The Commission made this known in a statement signed by the National Commissioner and Chairman of the Information and Voter Committee, Mohamed Kudu Haruna. According to INEC, the decision followed a review of the exercise and feedback received from its state offices, political parties, civil society organizations, and other stakeholders. The nationwide CVR exercise, which commenced on August 18, 2025, was initially scheduled to end on July 10, 2026, but the Commission has now extended the exercise until Friday, July 24, 2026, to enable more eligible Nigerians register ahead of future elections. The prelate, Methodist Church Nigeria, Most Reverend Oliver Ali Aba, has called on the federal government to take drastic action against sponsors of insecurity and economic saboteurs in the country. Addressing the 41st Council of Lay Presidents in Abuja, Most Reverend Ali Aba said the recent kidnapping of school children and teachers in Oyo State posed a great danger to educational development in the country. The Methodist prelates argued that the current security situation also contributed to the economic hardship and increased level of poverty in the country. He stressed the need for the 3 tiers of government to listen to the cries that citizens and come up with effective solutions to the challenges. The Lagos State Fire and Rescue Service has commenced an investigation into the fire outbreak that occurred at the Bono Energy Terminal in the Coconut area of Apapa, Lagos. The agency spokesman, Shakiru Amodu, had earlier confirmed the incident in a brief statement. Providing further details, the Controller General of the LSFRS, Margaret Adesheye, said that the blaze was successfully brought under control at about 2 p.m. She stressed that the timely intervention stopped the flames from spreading to nearby storage tanks and critical infrastructure within the facility. Patients, healthcare professionals and civil society advocates have criticized the federal government for its inadequate attention to hypertension and other non-communicable diseases. They also called for increased funding, stronger public awareness, and improved access to screening and treatment. The call was made during the executive media patient and civil society dialogue on hypertension financing, convened under the Advocacy Partnership for Hypertension Financing and Patient Voice Project. Speaking at the event, the country lead for health system strengthening at the Global Health Advocacy Incubator, Professor Al Hassan, said hypertension was affecting millions of Nigerians but had been largely neglected in terms of government funding and public attention. Al Hassan noted that an estimated 27 million Nigerians were living with hypertension in the country. That is it on Metro FM News Beat at 10. Visit our website, radionigerialagos.gov.ng. You can also contact the newsroom on 0803-331-3103. Food for thought. True leadership is not about being in charge. It is about taking responsibility. The news was edited by Vera Ekpeyong. My name is Uche Igwe. Good morning.

0: What's going on? What's going on? This is Neo, a.k.a. The Gentleman.
1: That's right.
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0: 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About you when they
1: told me things. Yo, what's up, y'all? This is Kanye.
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9: You will struggle to graduate from the university after the long ASU strike. And the next thing, you are in the street looking for a job for months, sometimes years.
10: I'm sorry, but there's no vacancy here.
9: You will think that 2 million naira will solve your financial problems until you make 2 million naira and then, boom.
11: 2 million gone? Just like that? Just household items and loans? 2 million!
9: You think traveling abroad will solve your financial problems until you start living abroad.
12: Nna, you haven't sent money for this month, though. What's happening now?
11: Mama, I'm exhausted. The tax, the bill I'm paying here is too much. I can't even save. I can't even rest. I've been working. Mama, just please, just bear with me. Bear with me.
12: Hey, whoa. But you have to try your best and send the money. We need the money. You know how it is in the country. We need the money. Biko, try your best and send the money. You hear? Thank you, my son.
9: When you're single, you think marriage will remove loneliness, and then you get married.
11: I can't take this anymore from you. You keep coming late from work. I can't take this from you.
12: What are you saying? What are you saying? You must be stupid.
11: No, you must be stupid. You are crazy.
12: You are crazy.
11: I am the man of the house.
12: Tell me, what are you doing?
11: I am the man of the house.
12: What are you
11: doing? I cannot take this.
12: You are the man.
11: I cannot.
9: The future and plans can be ridiculous sometimes. They seem to be final solutions to life struggles, but can be mere junctions in the long, complex journey of life and career. So don't forget that life is a constant struggle. No matter the money, no matter the visa, no matter the fame or location, everyone is battling one pain or the other, and they do that at different times. So don't stop the struggle. Don't get discouraged. Don't. Keep moving. Keep praying. Keep hope alive.
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1: He get one tanker, we just fall now. Fuck on the rush. In the rush. For Johnson, for Johnson.
2: Bon boy, bring 4 gallon, bring 5. Make we go pack fuel. Oh, yeah, make we dey go.
1: Ah, madame. Calm down. Where you dey go? You want because of fuel go kill yourself and your children? Ah, what if as you dey pack them like this, the fuel just explode? Wah!
2: Ah, na, true. No. I don't go again.
3: 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I beg, be careful. 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

0: For my visa, I'm swiping my visa. 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My woman got incredible features. Me and the Lua Burner, we fly to Ibiza. 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She don't wanna stay, I can leave her. No, be everybody be believer. Hennessy, Casamigos, it's all in a car. I'm at Samoa Jan the way I hit the bar. Fine boy, no pimple, no tats. I got a V12 under the bonnet. She got flats, a Mario. My princess got a peach in my Rolls Royce seats. Her impeach in the villa must I come with a beat. One for the street, 4-5. This toast doesn't come with a speech, you know.
1: I was cheating on me.

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that I got the mustard, you wouldn't pay us. After all the work we are putting for Lagos, I was wild enough and they thought they could tame us. Blame it on features, someone that rate us. But it's only cause there's nobody that made us. I'm the one that's disturbing artists on labels. After this, in my book, me a trip to Seychelles. So Antigua, Malopamina, please do not compare naked to it. God.

0: touchy. 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
1: Wow, wow, wow. 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

Right, good morning to you. It's nice to have you join me on this segment of programming on Metro 97.7 FM. I'm Michael Daly. You're in for a good treat, I promise you, from now till 5, albeit if you're listening online, I hope it's a wonderful experience for you. Well, coming up shortly will be a stream of songs taking us to 11:30, time for My Doctor and I. You'll need to wait to find out the topic that will be brought your way. At 12 o'clock, the major news at noon comes up. After that, of course, you know it's the Saturday afternoon show. 5 hours of splendor, as I call it, all the way till 4 o'clock when we'll join the network service for the news, albeit taking a break, as it were, and then rejoining Metro again for more of the great stuff from 4:30. So stay here as I bring you this, the soundtrack of one of those Spider-Man films. It's from Josie Scott and Kruger Hero.

See, once you get money in your polythene, the news start broadcasting your lowest shame. You gotta be Superman for the lowest lane. Try to be nice, they make you feel Tony's pain. Yeah. And to them, yo, it's all a game. Ask Banky, ask Jim Ike. And so I went to Nose for some insight. He said you're easier to see when you're in flight. So keep your game tight, do your thing right.

0: Tesla. Hey, I share all my feelings, I ignore her, but I'm still the talker.
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0: Good health is not something we can buy. However, it can be an extremely valuable savings account. That's according to Anne Wilson Schaaf, an American clinical psychologist and a writer. With that, I welcome you to a fresh edition of My Doctor and I, coming to you from your darling station, Metro 97.7 FM. The body is a system of several organs working together to make a functional being. For the body system to be in good shape, every organ of the body must be able to deliver at their best. If any organ fails to do its job, then the body system sure has an impending issue that must be attended to for the individual to be whole and healthy and be able to go about his or her business without any impediment. Today we take a look at the filter organ known as the kidney, hence our topic, chronic kidney disease. Our guest doctor is seasoned. He's a consultant, nephrologist, a kidney doctor, and he'll be shedding more light on the issue. His name is Dr. Ayola Odeyemi. It was pretty easy getting down here today, right?
1: Yeah, no traffic.
0: No traffic.
1: Yeah.
0: I like Saturdays.
1: life is better in Lagos on weekends.

0: Okay, so welcome. Let's hear from Oluwole.
1: My name is Oluwole. I was diagnosed with hypertension in 2020, and the doctor told me to follow it up. Now, I'm the kind of person that I haven't been to the hospital before. I've never been admitted. So when he told me I had hypertension, I found it strange, because most of the ailments that usually come to me were always malaria and headache. That's all I know. But this time, when they said I have hypertension, I found it strange. So they recommended some drugs for me to take, which I did. Anyway, they told me to follow it up and do some tests, which I also did. And somehow, you know, I still feel strong doing the things I do. Not until 2022, when I noticed general weakness of my body. I thought it was still the normal malaria and headache. So somehow, I took this normal the counter drugs just to suppress it. But I realized this time the weakness persisted, and I started vomiting. For the first time, I had to report myself to the hospital. And when tests were conducted, they said I have a high blood pressure, and they said it admitted, and I was admitted straight away. But 2 days later, some team of doctors came and said, am I aware that I have hypertension? Yes, I said yes. In 2020, I was diagnosed with hypertension. They said right now, they said the hypertension has affected your kidney, and that's the reason why you're sick. So I was introduced to dialysis, to do what the kidney was supposed to do. And I must say, it wasn't easy, because the doctor advised me to do it at least 3 times a week. And that I did, and I realized it was financially constraining for me. And the symptoms were general weakness. I get tired easily, you know. So the doctor advised me that I will continue doing dialysis, or at most go for kidney transplant. And a kidney transplant with a donor will cost me $10 million. But without a donor, I should prepare between $13 to $15 million. And so I continue doing dialysis. One dialysis for me costs about 80,000 naira. Doing that 3 times, about 240. Oh God, help me. At this time, I just know I need help. Please, good Samaritan of this country, come to my aid. My account number is 000518-3501 GTB, Oluwole Emmanuel. I repeat, my account number 000518-3501 GTB, Oluwole Emmanuel. Thank you. God bless you.

0: right, that was Wole, and he's suffering from chronic kidney disease, and he has decided to share his story with us. He's presently battling with chronic kidney disease and is looking for good-hearted Nigerians to come to his aid so that he can be back on his feet. We'll get to share his details again with you. He did that earlier. We'll share it again before the end of the show. And if you have, you know, any way you want to assist him, you can do that, and or you come to Metro FM. We'll talk about that much later on. But let's get more into this now. Now we've seen someone that has a real-life experience. We've heard from him. Dr. Ayola, you heard his story. He said from 2020 to 2023, his case moved from hypertension to kidney failure. First of all, I'm shocked. I'm a layman in that field, so I don't think I've ever heard of anybody that moved from hypertension to kidney failure. How?
1: So you want me to respond to that?
0: Yes, I do.
1: Okay, so hypertension can be a cause of chronic kidney disease. Why chronic kidney disease can also present with hypertension? So it's very likely that this individual has had a kidney disease even before the 3 years.
0: Okay.
1: So by the time he's having the hypertension, it's just a manifestation of the chronic kidney disease.
0: Mm.
1: It's also very likely that hypertension is what is causing the chronic kidney disease. So I always say that hypertension is ranked top as the major killers in the world. I stand to be corrected. I think it ranks ahead of war and pestilence. So that shows how terrible hypertension can be.
0: Mm.
1: And it's asymptomatic. It doesn't, most times, it doesn't give any complaints. So many people don't get to know that they're hypertensive until they are down with one form of complication or the other.
0: Okay.
1: And one major organ that hypertension affects is the kidneys. Mm. So it's very possible that you've been hypertensive for a long while. And when you now develop the complications from the hypertension, that's when he went to the hospital to get himself tested. And they told him that he's hypertensive.
0: Mm-hmm.
1: Not necessarily that he's a newly diagnosed hypertensive.
0: Okay.
1: So we need to get that one clear. Yeah.
0: Okay.
1: But it's very right. Somebody that is having hypertension can progress, can develop a chronic kidney disease, and can progress to end stage renal disease. Yeah.
0: And then someone that has chronic kidney disease can also, it can bring about hypertension.
1: So chronic kidney disease is actually defined as I'm going to be talking about technical term a bit. But there is a terminology we call glomerular filtration rate. That's the rate at which the kidneys filter out impurities out from the body.
0: Okay.
1: Usually less than 60 mils per minute. If it's doing less than 60 mils per minute for at least 3 months, then we say the person has a chronic kidney disease. But more, if we want to talk about it more in the layman word, we say, chronic kidney disease is when the kidney is not able to perform its functions optimally.
0: Okay.
1: For at least 3 months. So we say the person has a chronic kidney disease. And at that point, it is irreversible. At that point, we can only delay the progression because it's going to progress downward to end stage. End stage is the end point of a patient that has a chronic kidney disease.
0: Oh.
1: That's end stage kidney disease. That's what we call the point of no return. That means at that level, the kidney is not able to perform its function to support the body. And that's when we talk about the need for hemodialysis, the need to have a transplant. Yes.
0: Okay, so now you just used the key word I want to use to ask my next question. You talked about the function of the kidney. Is it only to filter out waste from the body?
1: So, I always say that the kidney is a very vital organ. It's a very beautiful organ. God gave us two.
0: Mm.
1: But the body sees the two kidneys as one.
0: Okay.
1: So, usually, I see patients that tell me, doctor, is it one kidney that is affected? Is it?
0: Mm.
1: So, whatever is going to damage one kidney is damaging the two kidneys at the same time.
0: Wow.
1: And the functions of the kidneys are, it helps to, apart from excrete waste product out, it also helps to maintain fluid balance.
0: Okay.
1: And the fluid balance means that whatever water you take in, it must come out. The body has to be in a state of water equilibrium. So whatever you take in must come out. And the only thing that can ensure that effectively is the kidneys. So if the kidneys are not working well, that's where you see the body swells up, the individual cannot breathe very well.
0: Mm-hmm.
1: Then another function of the kidney is that the kidney helps to produce a particular substance called erythropoietin. Without the erythropoietin, blood is not formed. And that's where you see kidney disease patients taking blood, they are pale, and it's because of the functions of the kidneys. Another very vital function of the kidney is that the kidney helps to maintain what they call the calcium phosphate homeostasis. It means that it helps to give the kidneys are very, very vital in giving bone strength and vitality.
0: Okay.
1: So somebody that has a kidney disease can develop bone pains, can develop weakness, bone weakness, they can develop even fracture. Yeah, so, but there are other functions of the kidneys, but those are the main functions.
0: Okay, that's great. That has widened my horizon. I'm learning.
1: You have to pay me.
0: Okay, we'll talk about payments after the show. But that's good. At least now I know, because I know earlier on, Wally mentioned he was feeling weak. That's part of the symptoms he was feeling.
1: So, mind is going to be responsible for the weakness. Mm. The fact that the impurities are in the system, they're supposed to go out, can be responsible for the weakness, the loss of blood too can be responsible for the weakness. And if somebody is having water stored in the body, the water too, they're in the tummy. Mm-hmm. So your stomach is going to be swimming in the pool of water. So that means that if you eat little, you get filled on time. Mm-hmm. That's what they call early satiety. So that person is not taking it enough. So malnutrition is part of the problem that we have here. So it's a systemic problem. It's a global problem. Yeah.
0: So what are the causes of chronic kidney disease?
1: So the number one cause of chronic kidney disease worldwide is hypertension. Now we now talk about geographical variation. In our part of the world, it's followed by what they call chronic glomerulonephritis.
0: What's that?
1: Don't worry, are we? I'll break it down. So chronic glomerulonephritis is a state. It's seen in younger people, younger population. It's a condition where the body sees the kidney as an enemy and begins to fight against it. Either it can fight against it insidiously, that means slowly, or rapidly. You can send maybe 5 soldiers to be fighting against it every day, or send the whole army. So it can kill the kidney within years or within days. So when that one happens, so it's seen commonly in children, it's seen commonly in young adults, it's seen in younger population. And usually it presents with hypertension, it presents with swelling of the body, it presents with sometimes blood in the urine. So early diagnosis is very key. Once it's diagnosed, usually by doing a kidney biopsy, by taking the needle tissue from the kidneys and looking at it under the microscope to be able to know what type of injury is responsible, then we treat accordingly. At that point, if you are able to treat the patient, we can salvage the kidneys and prevent the patient from going into chronic kidney disease.
0: Are there
1: Then diabetes too is another very common cause.
0: Okay.
1: Then infections, very common cause. Viral infections like hepatitis B, hepatitis C, HIV. HIV in blacks, 3 out of 5 black HIV patients will develop a kidney disease during the course of the illness. So it's key among blacks because there's a particular gene in us that predispose us to have kidney disease.
0: Really?
1: Yeah.
0: Like it's called every black person.
1: Yeah, every black person. So we now have the intensity, the variability, the presence now vary from black to black. You know, it's a gene problem. So that means that if you have a white patient, a white individual that has an HIV and a black individual, the black is likely to develop a kidney disease
0: than the white.
1: So we also have other causes like in older men, prostate issues. Prostate enlargement can be responsible. Then there can also be congenital problem, inborn error with the kidneys too, that can be responsible. Then another issue that can happen is that there can be cyst formation in the kidneys. That one too is also as a family history. It can be passed down from one generation to the other, in which you are born with cysts in the kidneys. And the cysts will continue to develop. As you are growing older, the cysts are multiplying both in size and number until they completely take over the kidney. And they, of course, they destroy not just the structure of the kidney, but also the function of the kidney. That's called autosomal polycystic kidney disease. So all these things, they're not highfalutin. They're things we see on a daily basis. I have quite a lot of patients that are managing conservatively with autosomal polycystic kidney disease. And that's why it's very important for you to always ask, do you have a family history of kidney disease? We also have from other causes of kidney disease, but those are the major ones.
0: Okay, at the beginning you talked about when we were talking about the stages of cancer? You talked about the end stage. Are there other stages? Is that just the beginning and the end?
1: So when it comes to chronic kidney disease, looking at it, looking at the condition, staging it is very vital, because the staging it will help us in the management of the patient. And it varies from stage 1 to stage 5.
0: Okay.
1: So for the purpose of the presentation, I'm going to be using percentages rather than using the actual terminology.
0: Okay.
1: So stage 1 is usually, we are saying that the kidney function is more than 90%, let's say. Then stage 2 is when it's between 60 to 89%.
0: Okay.
1: So stage 3 is when we say it's between 30 to 59%. Stage 4 is when they say it's between 15 to 29%. By stage 5 is less than 15%. So the implication of stage 1 and 2 is that if you're able to catch the patient, and that's why prevention is key, early diagnosis is key. If you're able to get the patient when you are in stage 1 or stage 2, then the kidney disease is reversible.
0: Okay.
1: That means that once we are able to take care of the risk factors, the causal factors, the causative factor responsible for the kidney disease. So if you are hypertensive, we are able to achieve good blood pressure control. If you are diabetic, we are able to achieve good blood pressure control. If you are able to get that done, we can reverse the kidney disease. But once a patient is coming in with stage 3, that's less than 60%, we can't reverse it. We can only delay the progression. So if the kidney is supposed to move from 3 to 5 within 3 years like this individual, then we can delay it for maybe 10, 15, 20, 50 years, depending on how aggressive the kidney disease is.
0: It's beginning to sound scary, but I like the fact the first sentence you made, that stage 1 and 2 can be reversed, give me hope,
1: yes.
0: Hope.
1: Yeah.
0: So you said early detection is key. Are there symptoms that one should look out for?
1: So in a patient that has chronic kidney disease, stage 1 and stage 2, most times it's asymptomatic most times. We don't know. Unless we check. So the patient will give you, we present with the likely causes of kidney disease. Oh, the patient is hypertensive, the patient is diabetic, the patient has a prostate problem, the patient has HIV. That's when we now check and see, there's a kidney disease, then we start to treat.
0: Okay.
1: However, kidney disease, though it can be asymptomatic in the early presentation, it can also present with features of, you are peeing frequently at night. Those are also early symptoms.
0: Okay.
1: You are peeing frequently at night. That's called nocturia. So usually if you pee maybe once or twice in a day at night, now you're suddenly peeing 3 to 4. Don't ignore it. It might just be an early symptom.
0: Mm-hmm.
1: Then when you pee, it foams. It foams up. It foams out. Usually when you pee, there should be some degree of foaming. But when you flush it, then the foaming should go down. But when it's now taking time for the foaming to go down, at least for it to be noticeable by you, that means it's something, that means excessive. That's an early symptom of chronic kidney disease. Another early symptom is swelling, maybe facial puffiness. In the morning when you wake up, your face is puffing.
0: Mm.
1: That's an early symptom. Your legs, when you walk around the bed, your legs soars up. Yeah, though other conditions too can present like that, but it's also an early manifestation of. Then when you're suddenly getting tired, when you walk a distance, you climb a flight of stairs that naturally you don't get tired. Now you are tired. Then then if you see blood in your urine, anybody that has blood in his urine, is your urine, we should look at it. Might just be kidney disease.
0: So what's the treatment for chronic kidney disease?
1: So the treatment of chronic disease depends on the stage of the chronic kidney disease. So it's vital. So when a patient is coming, you need to know the stage. So for the early stages, like I said, you want to treat the underlying factors, the underlying causes of the chronic kidney disease. Then you want to counsel the patient on lifestyle changes. And what are these lifestyle changes? You want to ensure that the patient reduces salt intake. You want to ensure that the use of artificial condiment. You want to stop the use of painkillers, especially the non-steroidal anti-inflammatory, like diclofenac, ibuprofen, there's so many of them.
0: Okay.
1: Then the use of herbs, helps, is very key. You know, herbs comes in various forms now. Mm. In this stage of social media, we have, they are packaged, so some of them even have that number.
0: Packages, yeah.
1: You understand? I want to become lighter. okay, let's say you want to become like me. So you understand? Mm-hmm. The men want to last 10 hours on the 10 hours on the bed, then they give you this and this and that. Mm-hmm. Yeah. Then there's so many things that also coming from all these Chinese herbs too. Mm-hmm. All these supplements up and down. The actual compound may not be nephrotoxic. Nephrotoxin means toxic to the kidneys. May not be toxic to the kidneys. But the additives, the preservatives, most times are toxic to the kidneys, and that's what is causing the damage. Mm. So they will do what you want them to do. So if you want to bleach, for example, you will bleach. But as those substances are passing through, the bonds come out of the body. They are passing through the kidneys. So the damage in the kidneys is coming out. So if it is over a period of time, then becomes a problem. You understand? So mm-hmm. we need to speak to the ourselves. We need to counsel. Yeah. So if you are hypertensive, make sure that you use your medications. Hypertension is not malaria that goes. So you have to put it at the back of your mind.
0: What if you say you have faith?
1: Okay. Mm-hmm. I always say when the patient tells me that, or when they say, "Oh, God forbid, I'm not this. Mm-hmm. God forbid, I'm not that." So I say that I've not come across in the Bible where they say, "Oh, medicine is evil." Mm-hmm. You understand? That's the truth.
0: Mm-hmm.
1: Wisdom is profitable to direct.
0: Yes.
1: So, if you are hypertensive, use your medications. If your BP, if your blood pressure is normal, it's normal because you are taking medications. So even I say, oh, the blood pressure is gone now, and you stop the medication, then it goes up. Because the medication is control. It's a tight control over your blood pressure. And because it's not giving you symptoms, you say, I'm fine. Then over a period of time, you are exposed to high blood pressure, which is damaging. Not just your kidneys, your heart. It can give you a stroke. It can cause the heart to stop. So if you are hypertensive, use your medications. Then you go regularly to see your doctor. Then if you have a kidney disease, early referral to a nephrologist is very key. For example, I'm not a gynecologist. So if I have someone that needs a gynecological advice, I won't say, oh, because I'm a doctor, mm-hmm. primarily, I should. I will refer to a gynecologist. That is the way it should be. Early referral to a nephrologist is very key. Then, if you are diabetic, use your BP, you use your anti-diabetic medications. So treating the underlying cause is key. Then, of course, when you come to the nephrologist, then he or she will know what to do to make sure that either the progression is halted or the progression is delayed.
0: So those lifestyle changes you talked about, are they general for everybody or just people that
1: everybody,
0: have?
1: Everybody.
0: Okay, something is striking out to me. The painkillers.
1: Yeah, everybody is key. Yeah, it's key. And I know the kidneys are fragile.
0: Okay. Before we go, our time is almost up. I'd like to know, what's the difference between chronic kidney disease and acute kidney disease?
1: It's more or less in the duration. As simple as that. Acute kidney disease is less than 3 months.
0: Okay.
1: So it's very possible that you have a kidney disease that results within 3 months.
0: Mm.
1: That means it's acute kidney disease.
0: Okay.
1: But chronic kidney disease is more than 3 months.
0: Just
1: so it's just in the duration. So acute kidney disease is rapid, while chronic kidney disease is progressive.
0: Okay.
1: Acute kidney disease can progress to chronic kidney disease. A patient that has a chronic kidney disease can have sudden deterioration, an acute deterioration. Then once it's taken care of, it will go back to. Don't worry, that's a.
0: But please, let's just run through those things you mentioned earlier: prevention of chronic kidney disease. Just advice generally.
1: So prevention of chronic kidney disease, or lifestyle changes, for an elderly individual, drink 3 to 4 liters of water in a day. You eat well. Portion control. For portion control is very key. Then, like I said, you have to reduce your salt intake. To no more than one tablespoon in a day. Then you have to stop the use of artificial condiments. You have to use more of natural condiments like garlic, turmeric, locust beans, not the one they mixed with salt.
0: Okay.
1: Onions, crayfish, those ones we also sweeten the food.
0: Mm.
1: If you have to drink alcohol moderately, you have to, if you smoke, you use drugs. If you smoke cigarette or marijuana or you use drugs, they can cause hypertension, they can worsen the hypertension. The drugs too can damage the kidneys directly as a direct effect. And then I want to advise against the use of bleaching creams, against the use of supplements, against the use of apps in either the one they packaged, or the one that is in a raw form. So if you are hypertensive, don't just sit down. Don't just say that I'm using medication. Make sure you see either a cardiologist or a nephrologist. If you are diabetic, see your doctors. Essentially lifestyle changes.
0: Thank you so much, Dr. Ayola Odeyemi. If you're interested in helping Oluwole Emmanuel, you can send your financial support to 0005183501. That's his GTB account. His name would definitely pop up, and you can also come to Metro FM to ask for the producer of My Doctor and I to donate for Wole's kidney transplant. Once again, thank you, Dr. Ayola Demi. It's been a pleasure having you on the show. The news comes up at 12. My name is Ona Boloko. This has been a production of Abayomi Odeniran.

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5: Good afternoon, I'm Michael Daly, and here are the headlines. Lagos government reaffirms commitments to strengthening education. INEC extends continuous voter registration by 2 weeks. Ebola treatment trial begins in DR Congo. Now the news in detail. The Lagos State Government says it will continue to strengthen education through teacher training, school infrastructure upgrades, digital learning tools and strategic partnerships aimed at improving teaching and learning outcomes. Commissioner for Basic and Secondary Education, Mr. Tolani Ali Balogu, was represented by the Permanent Secretary of the Ministry, Mrs. Abisola Dokumu Adigbite, stated this at the DARSEL 2025-2026 State Award Program held at Alausa. According to the Commissioner, the award will encourage greater excellence among students, teachers and schools, citing improvement in mathematics performance between 2024 and 2025. He said the state government would continue to collaborate with stakeholders in the education sector to improve standards of education of pupils and students in public schools in line with the Themes Plus agenda.
6: We do a lot now in terms of sensitization. To the students, I'll say don't give up. To the teachers in Lagos State, I say thank you to our teachers. And please do not relent. First, I'd like to thank DARSEL. One of the things we have is an open mind. And our offices are open to collaborate with people, especially when it comes to partnering with us in terms of education. However, I must say, it's not every offer we get that we take. We look at each offer on its merit and based on the needs and the impact it will have on our students.
5: Some education stakeholders in Lagos, including the chairman, Nigerian Union of Teachers, Lagos State Chapter, Mr. Akintoye Hassan, praised the DARSEL mathematics competition for improving students' academic performance, saying participants had solved over 1,000 practice questions and shown better results in schools.
6: Has really helped the students academically because with the DARSEL mathematics competition, they give them questions on a weekly basis which they practice. I think they said they have practiced more than 1,000 plus questions, and it has really made the students to do well academically too in their schools.
7: What students learned in mathematics is not about that particular topic. I challenge the learners that they are there to solve the problem of this nation. they should see this competition about problem solving.
5: The stakeholders maintain that mathematics develops critical thinking, challenge students to use the skills to solve national problems rather than pursue only personal interests. As the rainy season intensifies across the Lagos metropolis, civil engineer Mr. Popoola Joshua has raised concerns over the increasing risk of structural damage to roads, homes and other infrastructure, particularly in low-income communities. The warning comes amid reports of flooded roads, collapsed drainage channels and damaged buildings in several communities following recent heavy rainfall. In an interview with our reporter Esther Ikemefuli, Mr. Joshua attributed most flood-related structural failures to poor construction practices, inadequate drainage systems, and the indiscriminate dumping of refuse in waterways.
8: When there's a poor drainage system, we tend to have road and building damaged when it comes to every flood. And we also have poor road construction as well. And we also have building on flood-prone land. So what ordinary residents can do to protect their home during the season is, one, keeping gutters and drainage channels clean, like excavating, removing blockages from the drainage system that can cause easy flow of, or passage of water. And number two is by not dropping refuse into drains. Also, repairing roof leak and ceiling walls crack before the rain begins.
5: Mr. Joshua, who urged government agencies to enforce building regulations and ensure strict compliance with approved construction standards, also called on private developers to adopt best building practices and advise residents in flood-prone communities to regularly clear drainage channels and refrain from blocking waterways with waste, while calling on authorities and the affected local government areas to intensify inspections and take proactive steps to reduce the impact of flooding. Mr. Joshua warned that continued heavy rainfall could lead to more structural failures, endangering lives and destroying property unless urgent preventive measures are taken. The Independent National Electoral Commission, INEC, has extended the ongoing nationwide continuous voter registration exercise by an additional 2 weeks. The electoral body also unveiled an online self-service registration option for eligible first-time voters. The Commission made this known in a statement signed by the National Commissioner and Chairman of the Information and Voter Education Committee, Mohammed Kudu Haruna. According to INEC, the decision followed a review of the exercise and feedback received from its state offices, political parties, civil society organizations and other stakeholders. The nationwide CVR exercise, which commenced on August 18, 2025, was initially scheduled to end on July 10, 2026, but the Commission has now extended the exercise until Friday, July 24, 2026, to enable more eligible Nigerians to register ahead of future elections. 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In the headlines, Lagos State Government reaffirms commitment to strengthening education. INEC extends continuous voter registration by 2 weeks. And still to come, Ebola treatment trial begins in DR Congo. Please stay with us.

the major news continues. Patients, healthcare professionals and civil society advocates have criticized the federal government for its inadequate attention to hypertension and other non-communicable diseases. They also called for increased funding, stronger public awareness and improved access to screening and treatment. The call was made during the Executive Media Patient and Civil Society Dialogue on Hypertension Financing, convened under the Advocacy Partnership for Hypertension Financing and Patient Voice Project. Speaking at the event, the country lead for health system strengthening at the Global Health Advocacy Incubator, Professor Emmanuel Hassan, said hypertension was affecting millions of Nigerians but had been largely neglected in terms of government funding and public attention. Al-Hassan noted that an estimated 27 million Nigerians were living with hypertension in the country. The prelate, Methodist Church Nigeria, Most Reverend Oliver Ali Abba, has called on the federal government to take drastic action against sponsors of insecurity and economic saboteurs in the country. Addressing the 41st Council of Lay Presidents in Abuja, Most Reverend Ali Abba said the recent kidnapping of school children and teachers in Oyo State posed a great danger to educational development in the country. The Methodist prelate argued that the current security situation also contributed to the economic hardship and increased level of poverty in the country. He stressed the need for the three tiers of government to listen to the cries of the citizens that come up with effective solutions to the challenges. Now away from Nigeria, a trial of potential treatment for the species of virus behind the current deadly Ebola outbreak in the Democratic Republic of Congo has begun. The World Health Organization WHO chief Tedros Ghebreyesus said the first patient has been enrolled in DR Congo. The current trial is sponsored by the World Health Organization and is being coordinated by scientists at the Institute of Tropical Medicine in Belgium and the University of Oxford in the UK. According to WHO, more than 1,400 cases and 438 deaths have been confirmed in the country. Well, that's the major news at noon. Now a recap of the top stories. The Lagos State Government says it will continue to strengthen education through teacher training, school infrastructure upgrades, digital learning tools and strategic partnerships aimed at improving teaching and learning outcomes. The Independent National Electoral Commission has extended the ongoing nationwide continuous voter registration exercise by an additional 2 weeks. A trial of potential treatment for the species of virus behind the current deadly Ebola outbreak in the Democratic Republic of Congo has begun. The bulletin was edited by Vera Epeyong. 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Contact the newsroom on 0803-331-3103. The thought for today, true leadership is not about being in charge, it's about taking responsibility. I'm Michael Dialli. Have a splendid day ahead.

0: he will struggle to graduate from the university after the long ASUU strike. And the next thing, you are in the street looking for a job for months, sometimes years.
1: I'm sorry, but there's no vacancy here.
0: You will think that 2 million naira will solve your financial problems until you make 2 million naira. And then, boom.
2: 2 million gone? Just like that? Just out of writing the note? 2 million!
0: You think traveling abroad will solve your financial problems until you start living abroad?
3: Nina, you haven't sent money for this month, though. What's happening now?
2: Mama, I'm exhausted. The tax, the bill I'm paying here is too much. I can't even save. I can't even rest. I've been working. Mama, just please, just bear with me. Bear with me.
3: Hey, whoa. But you have to try your best and send the money. We need the money. You know how it is in the country. We need the money. Biko, try your best and send the money. You hear? Thank you, my son.
0: When you're single, you think marriage will remove loneliness, and then you get married.
2: I can't take this anymore from you. You keep coming late from work. I can't take this from you.
4: What are you saying? You must be stupid.
2: You must be crazy. You are crazy. I am the man of your house.
4: Tell me, what are you doing?
2: I am the man of your house.
4: I cannot take this.
0: The future and plans can be ridiculous sometimes. They seem to be final solutions to life struggles, but can be mere junctions in the long, complex journey of life and career. So don't forget that life is a constant struggle. No matter the money, no matter the visa, no matter the fame or location, everyone is battling one pain or the other, and they do that at different times. So don't stop the struggle. Don't get discouraged. Don't. Keep moving. Keep praying. Keep hope alive.
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Good to be back with you on a Saturday afternoon. It's the Saturday afternoon show, and we've got a lot more in store, but I'll be taking those one by one, of course, after I take this time out.

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1: And you're listening to the Saturday Afternoon Show. Time for the birthday hype. And I've got the first name on this list for this week. Someone who celebrated her birthday on Monday, June 29. And that's Nicole Scherzinger. I prefer to think of her as Pussycat Dolls because she does the singing, the songwriting, and you also see her in her music videos. She's now 48 years old. And here's a song that she recorded way back, but still very, very exciting. I Hate This Part. That's the title.

Well, happy birthday, Nicole Scherzinger. She turned 48 on Monday. Well, let's move on to June 30, which was Tuesday, of course, where we find Fantasia Barrino, better known as Fantasia. When she celebrated her birthday, she turned 42. Happy birthday, Fantasia. Here's a song she did alongside Kelly Rowland and Missy Elliott. The title, Without Me.

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Fake-ish, will kill you. Boy, I know the real you. Fake-ish, will kill you. 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Fake-ish, will kill you. 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

still on Fantasia. 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This is When I See You.

Happy birthday, Fantasia. Now let's move on to July 1. That's a Wednesday. And who do we find? Missy, Misdemeanor Elliott. She turned 55 on Wednesday. Now here's one of her big hits. In fact, it's one of my favorite Missy tracks. This is Work It.

shame, ladies, do your thing. 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

Yes, happy birthday, Missy Elliott. I did say she turned 55. But that same day, it was the birthday of someone who used to work as a receptionist at the BBC. And that's Deborah Harry, or Debbie Harry, as some called her, better known as the lead singer of the band Blondie. And here's one of my favorite Blondie songs. I hope you like it too. Call Me.

That's, of course, the soundtrack to the Richard Gere film American Gigolo. You just heard the voice of the lead singer of Blondie, Debbie Harry, who turned not 81 years old, but 81 years young on July 1. That fell on a Wednesday. I'll have more birthday tributes after this time out.

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6: Well, so far so good on the World Cup. At least we know some of the teams that will be making it to that all-important level where they have to compete fiercely, even more fiercely, for that trophy. But until then, well, we can only keep our fingers crossed and hope that the country we're supporting, the team of the country we're supporting, gets to lift the cup eventually. 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I've got more birthday hypes to give, including this for the artist whose real name is Damini Ogru, better known as Burna Boy, a Grammy winner. That's no mean achievement. Well, on July 2, which was a Thursday, he turned 35. Here is one of his songs. This is City Boy.
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0: Uyeke, Dama, Uyeke, Jello, Uyeke, Jowo, Uyeke, Uyeke, Uyeke.
1: Hey yo, I'm not even gonna lie. I used to call myself an ugly you, but I'm not even an ugly you. I'm a sexy you, you understand?
2: And that's Burna Boy, of course, with that track, City Boy. Happy birthday, Burna. On that same day, it was also the birthday of someone else, albeit on the foreign scene, Michelle Branch, who we played many of his songs on this station over the years, and here is one of such. You might remember this. Are You Happy Now?

That's, of course, Michelle Branch, who turned 43 on Thursday, as I continue the birthday hype here on the Saturday afternoon show. Now from July 2, I make a big jump to today, July 4, where, well, I've got to remember this certain gentleman who brought a lot of smiles to our faces, because while he was alive, he was a singer, songwriter and producer, and he did all to perfection. I'm talking about OJB Jazzwell. I remember the day I had to read the announcement of his death on the news that afternoon. I wasn't myself, because it came as a shock to me. Well, we'll always remember him for his legacy, and if he was alive, he would have been 60 today. OJB Jazzwell, here's one of his classics, Beautiful As You Are.

Well, it's already 10 years since he passed on because he died in June 2016. The late great OJB Jezreel, gone but not forgotten. Well, someone else I'm also remembering on a day like today is the singer known as Bill Withers. He would have been 88 today. Sad memories indeed. But here's something he left behind for us to enjoy time and time again. The song Ain't No Sunshine.

What is the purpose of man in this world? Where does he come from? And how can he find his way to his spiritual home, paradise, out of the chaos of the present-day confusion? For answers to these and more, Truth of Life is a deep and incisive program based on the work In the Light of Truth, the Grail Message by Abdul Shin. 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

0: Hello, my name is Ademola Adewoyin. I'm a consultant physician and lecturer specializing in hematology and blood transfusion. I just want to talk to you about blood donation. From clinical experience, there is a lot of need for blood for different reasons. I'm sure at a time or the other, we must have had a friend, a family, colleague at work who requires blood. And so we have such a huge need for blood in our community for different reasons, from road traffic accidents to mother and child, women during childbirth, to surgical needs. So there's a lot of need for blood to be transfused around us. And where will the blood come from? Certainly it has to be from healthy persons who would donate the blood units, and then the hospitals can then have supplies to give to people at need. And certainly that blood unit would save a life, has saved lives, and will continue to save lives. So I just want to encourage you to take time out to visit donor clinics, blood donation centers, anywhere you are, the ones closest to you, to give your blood. But certainly, before the blood is collected, your fitness for donation will be assessed. So really, you have no worries. When you assess the accredited centers for donation, you have no worries about being depleted of blood. I really want to encourage you to go out there today, give a pint of blood, and you can do that 3 times in a year, at least 3 months apart. Thanks very much for listening. Bye.
1: 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Thank you, and God bless you as you do so. 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
8: You will struggle to graduate from the university after the long ASUU strike. And the next thing, you are in the street looking for a job for months, sometimes years.
9: I'm sorry, but there's no vacancy here.
8: You will think that 2 million naira will solve your financial problems until you make 2 million naira. And then, boom.
10: 2 million gone? Just like that? Just out of writing the loans? 2 million!
8: You think traveling abroad will solve your financial problems until you start living abroad.
11: Mama, You haven't sent money for this month, though. What's happening now?
10: Mama, I'm exhausted. The tax, the bill I'm paying here is too much. I can't even save. I can't even rest. I've been working. Mama, just please, just bear with me. Bear with me.
11: Hey, whoa. But you have to try your best and send the money. We need the money. You know how it is in the country. We need the money. Biko, try your best and send the money. You hear? Thank you, my son.
8: When you're single, you think marriage will remove loneliness, and then you get married.
10: I can't take this anymore. I can't take this anymore from you. You keep coming late from work. I can't take this from you.
11: What are you saying? What are you saying? You must be stupid.
10: No, you
11: must be stupid.
10: You are crazy.
11: I can't be crying.
10: You are crazy. I am the man of your ass.
11: Tell me, what are you doing?
10: I am the man of your ass.
11: What are you doing?
10: I cannot take this.
11: You are the man.
10: I cannot.
8: The future and plans can be ridiculous sometimes. They seem to be final solutions to life struggles, but can be mere junctions in the long, complex journey of life and career. 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So don't stop the struggle. Don't get discouraged. Don't. Keep moving. Keep praying. Keep hope alive. 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

0: 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In the meantime, you're listening to the Saturday afternoon show. I've got more music plus the headline news at 3, and I'll be counting down the chart right after the headline news. Stay here.
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2: It's 3 o'clock, headline news. Ifeanyi Council Chairman flags off renewed Hope School feeding program. Lagos reaffirms commitment to strengthening educational standards. LCCI advocates human investment in entrepreneurs for economic growth. NDLEA alerts public against fake auction offers using officials' names. Transition to sustainable transportation advocated for Nigeria ports. Civil engineering expert raises concerns over increasing risk of structural damage, particularly in low-income communities. INEC extends continuous voter registration by 2 weeks. Ebola treatment trial begins in DR Congo. Iran begins public mourning for Ayatollah killed in February. That's headline news of 3 on Metro FM.

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2: Well, it's still the Saturday afternoon show, and it's time to count down the charts. This time, taking you back to July 1976, the month and year that the United States of America celebrated its bicentennial of Declaration of Independence. And right now, as I speak, many Americans are still sleeping, especially in certain parts of that country, but some of them already wide awake, but getting ready for what will happen later today when they'll be displaying fireworks later in the day, and of course, there'll be parades. That's for America, but elsewhere in July 1976, it was the reunification of North and South Vietnam. Adolfo Suarez became Premier of Spain. The U.S. Supreme Court ruled that the death penalty wasn't inherently cruel or unusual. And in Lagos, Afrobeat King Fela Anikulagbokuti held a press conference and publicly declared that he would not be part of the upcoming Fastac 77. He called it a huge joke. In the next half hour, I'll play you five big hits from July 1976, including the song at the top of the chart. But let's start at five, where we find a particular group. Now, listen carefully to the introduction of this song, and I'll tell you more about it after you listen to the Manhattans at number five with Kiss and Say Goodbye.
3: Best day of my life. I called you here today for a bit of bad news. I won't be able to see you anymore because of my obligations and the ties that you have. We've been meeting here every day. And since this is our last day together, I want to hold you just one more time. When you turn and walk away, don't look back. I want to remember you just like this. Let's just kiss and say goodbye.

0: Well, the intro to that song was recorded by the group's songwriter, who was also their bass singer, Winfred Lovett. And believe it or not, that song spent 2 weeks at number one on the American chart and was a top 10 hit in many countries, including Belgium. The Manhattans with Kiss and Say Goodbye at number five for July of 1976. I'll have the songs at 4, 3, 2, and 1 after this break.
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0: Now, here is a song at number four from a female singer known as Andrea True, but she was credited as Andrea True Connection because of her music project, and taken from her debut album of the same title. It got to number one in Canada, number four in America, and number five in the UK. Andrea True Connection, More, More, More.

0: In this half hour, you're bound to hear disco songs because I'm counting down the chart for July 1976, and I won't stop till I get to the top being number one. You just heard Andrea True Connection with More, More, More. Now, after the first take of the recording, unable to pay session musicians who performed on it, she handed her master tapes to them. Unbelievable. Stay here, I've got more songs on the way after this break.
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0: Well, I'm halfway to the countdown, and I'm already at number three, where we'll find Candy Staton with a song inspired by a conversation she had with the songwriter and producer of the song Over Lunch. Apparently, that person always wanted to know what was happening in her life, and she had to say her young heart ran free. Of course, you know the song I'm talking about. It got to number one in America, and it got to number four in Australia, but only made it as far as number two in the UK. It's Candy Staton at three for July of 1976. Young Hearts Run Free.

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3: On to number two on the countdown for July 1976, where we find Paul McCartney and Wings. Now, so Paul McCartney formed the band Wings after he left the Beatles in 1970. And here's a song written by Sir Paul and his late wife Linda celebrating love while responding to critics of his sentimental style. Taken from the album At the Speed of Sound, it's Wings at two silly love songs.

0: Counting down the chart for July 1976 at two, Wings, Silly Love Songs. Well, one more task remains for me to perform as I count the chart down, and that is to play the song at number one. But who is it going to be, or who are they going to be? Because it could be more than one. You'll find out soon enough.
1: My country people, how na dey? Our elder talk say the eye will come down well, go surely see the secret of the nose. And now one by one like this, man they commot leg for trouser. Make we talk true. The federal government of Nigeria, they try you. Shebi you know say the fuel subsidy money, where the government commot, don't they bond better pikin. Now plenty money they go to all our states them. Every month, money where them they take do better for we people. Say na the obonge health matter you want talk. Abi na the better education for our children. Support for our farmers they for one corner. My people, you know say they know they born pikin, make it become adult the same day. Na small. The government they say make we tell you say that they with you now. Na small time he remain, he go better.
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0: Alright, so here we are at the top of the chart for July 1976, where we find a group that was discovered on a TV talent show known as Opportunity Knocks. Now, the song you're about to hear wasn't a big hit for them in America. In fact, it only got to number one in the UK and stayed there for 3 weeks at the top of the chart, made it to number three in Ireland, but could only make it to number 10 in New Zealand. I'm talking about the group known as The Real Thing, at number one for July 1976 with the song You to Me Are Everything.

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Good afternoon. Welcome to the news. I am Aliyu Bapa. The headlines.

0: We apologize for that. The headlines. INEC extends continuous voter registration by 2 weeks. Nigeria strengthens military ties with countries across Africa. Stakeholders advocate inclusive education to promote national development. ECOWAS donates assistive devices to children with disabilities in Nigeria. The commentary is on eliminating child labor and exploitative domestic work in the country. You can follow us on Instagram and X at Radio Nigeria HQ and on Facebook at facebook.com/Radio Nigeria Network. Now the news in detail. The Independent National Electoral Commission, INEC, has announced a 2-week extension of the ongoing nationwide continuous voter registration CVR exercise, moving the closing date from 10th July 2026 to Sunday, 27th July 2026. A statement by the National Commissioner and Chairman Information and Voter Education Committee, Muhammad Haruna, indicates that extension followed a review of the exercise and feedback from the Commission state offices, political parties, civil society organizations, and other stakeholders. It explains that a CVR extension was designed to provide an additional opportunity for eligible citizens who are yet to register to be included in the register of voters ahead of future electoral activities. The statement also announces that the introduction of a self-service online registration option for eligible first-time voters will take effect from next week. It explains that a new service will be available through the Commission's dedicated CVR portal, where a step-by-step guide has been provided. It states that a self-service option would enable eligible citizens to initiate and complete their voter registration, including biometric capture, using their personal devices without visiting an INEC office physically. The Commission urged eligible Nigerians who are yet to register to take advantage of that extended window and the new registration technology. The Oyo State Police Command has arrested 11 students of Ladoke Akintola University of Technology, Lautech, Ogbomosho, who are suspected members of the AIA confraternity. The police also recovered firearms, ammunition, and other dangerous weapons from the suspects. The Police Public Relations Officer, Oyo State Command, Mr. Olainka Ayanlade, confirmed the development in Newsmen in Ibadan. He explained that a thorough search of the suspects and their hideout led to the recovery of several incriminating items believed to have been intended for use in violent activities. According to Ms. Ayanlade, following credible intelligence, operatives of the command's violent crime response unit were deployed after it was established that members of the dreaded AIA confraternity had converged at hideouts in Ondeji and Adenike areas. The suspects were allegedly perfecting plans to launch coordinated attacks within the student community that could have caused widespread unrest. Ms. Ayanlade added that following her arrest, the suspects were taken into custody where they voluntarily confessed to being members of the AIA confraternity. He stated that the suspects will be charged in court upon the conclusion of investigations.
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2: Nigeria is taking another bold step in public procurement reform. The Bureau of Public Procurement, in collaboration with the Federal Ministry of Budget and Economic Planning, Federal Ministry of Health and Social Welfare, Federal Ministry of Education and other stakeholders, proudly presents the launch of the National Guidelines for Public Procurement of Food and Other Related Services. This landmark initiative promotes the procurement and consumption of healthy food and nutritional standards in public institutions, support local agriculture, and strengthen Nigeria's economy. Join us 13th July 2026 at NAB Conference Center, Abuja by 10 a.m. prompt. Be part of this historic milestone towards a healthier and more prosperous Nigeria. Strictly by invitation. Announcer, Dr. Adebowale A. Adedoku, Director General, Chief Executive Officer, Bureau of Public Procurement, BPP, driving national development.
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0: Thank you for staying tuned. Nigeria is strengthening military ties with countries across Africa and beyond as the Nigerian Army hosts top military commanders for the 2026 Nigerian Army Day celebration in Port Harcourt. The Chief of Army Staff, Lieutenant General Wadi Shaibu, welcomed chiefs of armies and senior military leaders from several countries at a cocktail reception, describing the gathering as an important opportunity to deepen military diplomacy and strengthen cooperation among partner armies. Lieutenant General Shoaibu said the growing complexity of security threats across the world makes closer collaboration and intelligence sharing among armed forces more important than ever. The Army Chief also stressed that partnerships founded on trust, professionalism and shared values remain vital to promoting peace, regional stability and effective defense cooperation. The event brought together military leaders from different parts of the world in a demonstration of their shared commitment to international security. The Economic and Financial Crimes Commission, EFCC, says it has secured 915 convictions in economic and financial crimes cases across the country between January and April 2026. The spokesperson of the commission, Dele Oyewale, disclosed this at a joint security news briefing in Abuja, describing the achievement as a major milestone in the fight against corruption and financial crimes. The EFCC says those convicted include four high-profile public officials, a former managing director of Nexim Bank, a former senator representing Akwa Ibom Northeast, a former acting accountant general of the Federation, and a former minister of power. According to the commission, the convictions underscore its commitment to accountability, transparency and enforcement of the rule of law, irrespective of status.
3: In the period under review, the Commission has made very remarkable and very actionable achievements in the fight against economic and financial crimes. Between January and April, we have a record conviction of 915 fraudsters between January and April.
0: Also at the briefing, the Nigerian Financial Intelligence Unit, NFIU, said Nigeria's removal from the European Union's list of high-risk countries for money laundering and terrorism financing marks a significant milestone in the country's financial crime prevention efforts. The NFIU attributed the development, stronger enforcement, improved inter-agency collaboration and sustained reforms aimed at strengthening the nation's anti-money laundering framework.
4: Through enhanced collaboration with agencies including the EFCC, Nigeria Police Force, and Corporate Affairs Commission and financial regulators, intelligence generated by the NFIU has contributed to improved investigations, asset tracing, asset recovery, and of course, accountability measures.
0: Other agencies, including the Nigerian Immigration Service, the Nigerian Correctional Service, Ministry of Foreign Affairs, Federal Fire Service, National Emergency Management Agency, and the Federal Road Safety Corps, also highlighted their activities for the first half of 2026. Stakeholders in the fight against inequality have stressed the need for government at all levels to promote inclusive education and bridge gaps in education, health and governance for sustainable national development. The call was made in Abuja at a forum to mark this year's World Day for the Fight Against Inequality. The convener, Fight Inequality Alliance Nigeria, Mrs. Ekaite Judith, urged government, civil society and the media to continue promoting equality across the 17 Sustainable Development Goals to reduce inequalities in the country.
5: We do not have equal access to health services everywhere. Look at the urban-rural situation and look at the situation where there's a huge disparity between the vulnerable group and others. When you don't have equal access to health services because of many barriers that you may face, then you face some kind of inequalities there. You do not have equal access to quality education, and I want to pin it down to the issues around persons with disabilities.
0: Executive Director, Center for Transparency and Advocacy, Mrs. Faith Wadashi, said the essence of the event was to create awareness on reducing inequality in employment, education, health and social well-being.
6: What we're asking is about reducing the percentage or even reducing the difference. Because when you talk about 1% and 99%, and statistics have shown all over the world, the wealthiest of the wealthiest people are just about 1% of the world. The extent that all of us collaborate together to address these issues of inequality.
0: Executive Director, Kids and Teens Resource Center, Mr. Martin Mary Falana, urged the federal and state governments to put systems in place to address the menace of inequality in the country. Participants agreed that reducing inequality requires intentional policies to ensure equity across education, health, employment, and governance. The Economic Community of West African States, ECOWAS, has donated 670 assistive devices and related items to children with disabilities in Nigeria, calling for increased investment in assistive technology to promote inclusion and protect the rights of persons with disabilities across the region. The donation made in Abuja under the first phase of the ECOWAS regional program on the provision of assistive devices for children with disabilities is expected to improve access to education, healthcare, mobility and social participation for beneficiaries. ECOWAS Commissioner for Human Development and Social Affairs, Professor Fatou Sah, said the program was introduced for a regional study which revealed severe shortages of assistive technology across West Africa.
7: One of the five pillars of the ECOWAS Vision 2015 is social inclusion. This pillar is an extension of the ECOWAS 2020 vision, whose ambition was to move from an ECOWAS of state to an ECOWAS of peoples. This lasting the population, particularly women, children and youth, and all vulnerable peoples.
0: The Senior Special Assistant to the President on Special Needs and Equal Opportunities, Mr. Mohammed Issa, described the donation as timely, saying it would improve the quality of life of children with disabilities, expand opportunities for them, and contribute to national development.
8: The occasion is more than the presentation of equipment. It is demonstration of our shared commitment to promoting dignity, inclusion, and equal opportunity, and the realization of the right of persons with disability. This generous donation reflects ECOWAS' unwavering commitment to the welfare of vulnerable population and a determination to ensure that no citizen is left behind.
0: The Executive Secretary of the National Commission for Persons with Disabilities, Chief Ayuba Gufwan, said over 26 million Nigerians require one form of assistive technology or another. Representing the Minister of Humanitarian Affairs and Poverty Reduction, the Special Technical Advisor, Mr. Daniel Dalioff, said intervention aligned with the federal government's integrated humanitarian response, poverty reduction and social protection agenda. Stakeholders in the education sector have called for stronger collaboration between parents and teachers to promote effective child discipline. They made a call on Radio Link, a Radio Nigeria audience participatory program, on the topic, Parents and Teachers Finding the Right Balance in Child Discipline. One of the guests in the program, a school proprietor, Dr. Bolale Puevo, says discipline starts from home while schools build on that foundation.
9: You can easily say that the depth of discipline is from the home, but then the teachers handles the breadth of it. So if a child has been the type that has been talking down on housemates, house helps, and then he comes to school, how do you expect the child to talk to the teachers or to the fellow students in school? So it starts from the home.
0: Another guest on the program, a lawyer and chairman of the Parents Teachers Association of a school in Abuja, Chief Osita Mwajo, said disciplinary measures in schools must be fair, proportionate and properly supervised, stressing that while teachers should correct misconduct, excessive punishment has no place in schools.
10: What are the actual measures taken as discipline? Because at times our teachers, the way they react, you wonder whether this is part of disciplinary measure. At times you can have emotional outbursts. But why we parents, we are there to help them? Because there are some parents that actually they don't tolerate. Some will come to PTA teacher and say, if anything happens to my child, I will not take it. In fact, I heard of a neighbor telling a child, if somebody beats you, beat the person two times or three times.
0: A former Minister of Women Affairs and Social Development, Mrs. Pauline Tallen, who was also a guest on the program, also said child discipline begins at home, but however urged parents and teachers to strengthen communication and partnership to raise responsible and respectful citizens. The Nigerian Center for Disease Control and Prevention, NCDC, has completed a comprehensive health security assessment in Plateau State to evaluate the state's preparedness and response to public health threats. Speaking to Newsman, Director of the Sub-National Department of the NCDC, Mrs. Chibuzo Ene, said the assessment adopted multisectoral One Health approach, bringing together human, animal and environmental health sectors to identify strengths and gap in the state's health security system. Mrs. Ene said the exercise was designed to determine the state's level of preparedness and to identify areas requiring improvement for effective prevention, detection and response to disease outbreaks. She expressed satisfaction with the outcome of the assessment, noting that Plateau State had demonstrated commitment to strengthen its health security framework and should share the findings with stakeholders for necessary action.
11: So far, the evaluation, all well and good. I'm sure the state will be able to disseminate the outcome of this evaluation to the rest of the public.
0: Responding, the Plateau State Commissioner for Health, Dr. Nicholas Bamlong, described the assessment as the first of its kind in the state and commended the NCDC, FHI 360 and the United States government for supporting the initiative. Dr. Bam Long said the exercise provided a baseline for measuring the state's health security performance and will guide efforts to improve preparedness for future disease outbreaks.
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0: Thanks for being there. In sports update, Nigeria stunned Guinea to qualify for second round of Men's Basketball World Cup qualifiers. And football lovers, you are near and dear in our hearts as FIFA World Cup round of 16 kicks off today. Linus High has details and more in our sports package.
17: Nigeria's senior men's basketball team, the Tigers, produced a remarkable comeback to beat previously unbeaten Guinea 80-79 in the 2027 FIFA Basketball World Cup African qualifiers in Luanda, Angola. The win sent Nigeria to the second round. It was Nigeria's second straight win in the window after Thursday 84-81 victory over Tunisia. The back-to-back results have revived the Tigers' hopes of reaching the 2027 FIFA World Cup in Qatar. Chasing a Guinea side that topped group C and arrived unbeaten, Nigeria showed real character to hand them their first defeat of the campaign. The wins over Tunisia and Guinea have propelled Nigeria into the next phase and restored belief that the Tigers can compete again among Africa's elite on the road to Qatar 2027. The round of 16 action kicks off today at the 2026 FIFA World Cup. The first game sees Morocco versus co-host Canada at 6 p.m. followed by France versus Paraguay. The Atlas Lions made history as the first African side through to the round of 16, beating the Netherlands 3-2 on penalties after extra time ended 1-1. Egypt joined them last night as Africa's second representative in the last 16. The Pharaohs also held Australia to a 1-1 draw after extra time before beating the Socceroos 4-2 on penalties to claim their first ever World Cup knockout stage win. Mohamed Salah converted a calm Panenka before Hossam Abdelmaguid scored the decisive spot kick for Egypt. It was heartbreak for Cabo Verde as a 111-minute Danny Hohe's own goal denied the Blue Sharks one of the biggest shots in World Cup history as defending champions Argentina escaped 3-2 after extra time. Ranked 64th in the world, Cabo Verde twice came from behind against the world number 2 before the late own goal. Another of Africa's representatives, Ghana's World Cup campaign ended in Kansas City with a 0-1 loss to Colombia early this morning, leaving them to exit in the round of 32. I am Linus High.
0: We're still cheering for them. The commentary is on eliminating child labor and exploitative domestic work in the country. It is written by Adini Bakare of our new media directorate.
18: While millions of children around the world wake up each morning to the promise of classrooms, textbooks, and quality education, others wake up to the harsh reality of factories, farms, construction sites, highways, and exploitative domestic work. According to the International Labour Organization, ILO, child labour refers to the work that deprives children of their childhood, dignity, and their potential. It includes work that is mentally and physically draining or forces them to combine school attendance with excessively demanding work. Nigeria continues to bear one of the world's heaviest burdens of child labour. According to the Nigeria Child Labour Survey, jointly conducted by the National Bureau of Statistics and the International Labour Organization, about 24.6 million Nigerian children between the ages of 5 and 17 are engaged in child labour, representing 39.2% of the country's child population. Even more disturbing is that over 14 million Nigerian children perform hazardous work that exposes them to dangerous chemicals, heavy machinery, mining, construction, commercial agriculture, and other life-threatening activities. The Northwest Geopolitical Zone records the highest burden, with over 6.4 million child laborers. Globally, the ILO and UNICEF estimate that 138 million children were engaged in child labor in 2024. Although this reflects a decline from previous years, the figures remain unacceptable, particularly in developing countries where poverty, insecurity, and poor access to education continue to fuel the crisis. Every child hawking goods in chaotic traffic or laboring under the scorching sun instead of sitting in a classroom represents a future doctor, engineer, journalist, teacher, entrepreneur, or scientist whose dreams are gradually being erased by poverty and neglect. The responsibility for coordinating national action plans, domesticating international labor conventions, and eliminating child exploitation lies significantly with the Federal Ministry of Labor and Employment. Beyond policy formulation, the ministry must move from bureaucratic procedures to an aggressive enforcement-driven strategy that ensures employers exploiting children and traffickers face swift prosecution. The painful reality remains that while the children of the privileged prepare for leadership in well-equipped classrooms, many children from poor households dodge speeding vehicles while hawking goods on busy roads. Until governments at all levels bridge the gap between the classroom and the streets through genuinely free, compulsory, and quality education, Nigeria will continue sacrificing its future leaders on the altar of poverty and economic neglect. Although Nigeria's Child Rights Act of 2003 guarantees every child's right to education, protection from exploitative labor, and freedom from abuse, implementation remains uneven, because not every state has fully domesticated and effectively enforced the law. This inconsistency weakens child protection across the Federation. The growing practice of taking underage children from rural communities to cities under the false promise of education, only to force them into domestic servitude, street hawking, or other exploitative labor, must be strongly condemned. The Federal Ministry of Education should strengthen the implementation of the Safe Schools Initiative, reduce school dropout rates, and ensure that every Nigerian child has access to free, inclusive, and quality basic education, particularly in rural, conflict-affected, and economically disadvantaged communities. School attendance declines sharply where child labor is prevalent. Eliminating child labor requires a whole-of-society approach. State governments must fully domesticate, adequately fund, and faithfully implement the Child Rights Act. Labor inspectors should be empowered to conduct regular workplace inspections, while law enforcement agencies must prosecute individuals and businesses that exploit children in farms, factories, markets, homes, and supply chains. Parents, traditional rulers, religious leaders, teachers, community-based organizations, and the media must also intensify awareness campaigns against child labor and exploitative domestic work. Every child deserves the opportunity to learn, grow, and realize his or her full potential. Protecting children is not merely a legal obligation. It is a moral responsibility and a strategic investment in Nigeria's future. A nation that protects its children protects its tomorrow. The time to give every Nigerian child a red card against child labor and a fair chance at life is now.
0: Okay, Muti Oguria, say with that commentary on eliminating child labor and exploitative domestic work in the country, as written by Dini Bakari. A look at the weather. Abuja and Jalingo are having intermittent clouds with temperature at 30 degrees Celsius. Sokoto and Ilorin are mostly sunny with temperatures between 31 and 37 degrees Celsius. Uyo and Ibadan are experiencing rain with temperatures rising from 27 to 28 degrees Celsius. To end the news, here's a recap of the major stories. INEC has extended a continuous voter registration exercise by 2 weeks. Nigeria has strengthened military ties with countries across Africa. Stakeholders have advocated inclusive education to promote national development. Also reported that ECOWAS has donated assistive devices to children with disabilities in Nigeria. That's the news, edited by Kemini Obong and the production team. I am Aliyu Bappa.
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2: My country people, how na dey? Our elder talk say the eye will calm down well, go surely see the secret of the nose. And now one by one like this, man they come out leg for trouser. Make we talk true. The federal government of Nigeria, they try you. Shebi you know, say the fuel subsidy money, where the government come out, don't they bond better pikin. Now plenty money, they go to all our states them. Every

0: month. Money where them they take do better for we people. Say na the obonge health matter you want talk. Abi na the better education for our children. Support for our farmers day for one corner. My people. You know say they know they born pikin make it become adult the same day. Na small small. The government they say make we tell you say that they with you now. Na small time you remain, e go better.
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shoot, not pretend. Yet here I stand with a mic in my hand. Still I'm denying, fronting and lying, heaving and sighing, sometimes crying. It's hopeless without you, so why do I doubt you? Know all about you, but somehow I out you. It ends the same way every time I

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1: Yeah, now this one is for everybody, from the young to the middle age, and then to the old. Yeah, if there wasn't a yesterday, there probably won't be a today, baby. Because you loved me yesterday, that's why you love me today. Now we're together.

0: some grooms might be singing that to their brides after their wedding this afternoon. If you're one of such lucky couples, then happy married life to you. I'll take a quick message after that. I'll be here to say bye-bye.
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0: Well, my job is done for today. It's time for me to go, but I trust that the coming week will be much better than this week. After this weekend, I'm looking forward to what the Americans will be up to later today when they do the fireworks, and I'll be looking out for the parade, especially as they celebrate Independence Day today. Thank you so much for listening. I am Michael Daly. Until the next time, bye-bye.

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0: Serato classic, Craig David, and that song titled Booty Man. All right, the dial is 97.7 FM, Metro FM. Metro. No, you didn't hear that. Metro. That's where you are. Welcome to my space on the radio this Saturday evening. Beautiful Saturday. Yeah, it's sunny. I mean, for a while now, we've been seeing the rains everywhere. So when you see a sunny Saturday during the rainy season, it feels good. You just see everywhere is bright and the movement is cool and interesting. Welcome to my space on the radio. My name is Ahmed Olalekan. I'm not alone in the studio this evening. I have my producer, my partner in the business, Tari Ekutegbe. I have a story to tell. That's the meaning of that word. Tari, what's up? What's up? Were you shocked? You're shocked that I understand languages that much.
1: Talk now. Which language? Isn't that what I told you? Hello, Lagos. Good evening to you.
0: Yeah. She was shocked.
1: You can wind me, Sha.
0: Abby? Okay, so we'll be here with you from now till shut down. Get ready for a really nice Saturday. I know what it feels like on a Saturday when you have parties to attend, especially a party scheduled for the first Saturday of the month. You know why parties like that are very interesting? Have you noticed parties in the first Saturday, the first Sunday of the month? Have you noticed they're usually different? They come with a different feel.
1: Mm. Yeah, because I've not noticed it.
0: Oh, you haven't? Yes. Okay, there's a lot of money around. They spend a lot of money.
1: Okay.
0: Yeah,
1: because that money thing, they must have done the planning before the execution.
0: Yes, so yes, the planning and everything. Mm. And people who are coming come with a lot of money.
1: It's possible.
0: Chances are that someone going for a wedding or an event just after receiving pension.
1: A lot.
0: You know, will likely say, let me just bless them with, you know, 5K, 2K, 100, depending on you get.
1: Yeah.
0: So,
1: okay, that's true.
0: Yeah, I don't know, but I've noticed it that events that are closer to the end of the month are usually, like, after the payment period, they're usually very hot. People turn up well and make the celebrants happy. Well, if you celebrated anything today, happy, happy celebration to you, from marriages to birthdays to whatever it is, happy, happy celebration to you. Well, we'll be here giving you good music. Cool Saturday evening in Lagos, Nigeria. We'll play songs up until 6 o'clock when the news at 6 will come your way. Right after that, we'll go back to the music, play songs, talk about different things. There's a lot happening. Light stories, okay? We're not talking politics. We're not talking those things that you listen to on the radio and you're like, oh God, why again? Why is this happening? We'll just play around some stories, light-hearted stories, all the way. 9 o'clock, the news at 9 will come your way, and then the music will continue with some chit chat here and there just to keep you company. That's what tonight's show is all about. And we are ready for you. The question is, are you ready for us? Well, you have to be ready because we have chosen to spend our evening with you. Here's Mario with his song, I Choose You.
2: Someone loses someone they love every day. And I'm fortunate enough to still have you in my life.

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None of they force us to marry what we don't like now. Marry for any tribe. Who now take tribe the cause confusion? Abia, you see her.

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Later. Okay. Okay. Feels, Mr. Producer, alongside Tiwa Savage. The song is titled I'm Okay. I'm Okay. As long as you have your head on your shoulder, well, yeah, things might not be as beautiful, as rosy as you want it to be, but as long as you have your head on your shoulder, find a reason to be okay. Aye? Yeah, you have to be okay to get to the position you want to get to. So you're aiming to reach somewhere, you're trying to do something, it's not working, and somehow it looks like you're getting depressed. Feels give a strong message in that song. Depression is a la Cuba. Don't let that happen to you, right? Every once in a while, check yourself. Find out if you're okay. Have conversations with people. And for people who are very okay, like always okay, try to check up on your friends. Saturday like this is a great time to reach out to friends, family, colleagues. Just ask, how you doing? How are you doing? Are you fine? Are you okay? I know sometimes these days with the economy and everything, people get scared. So if you ask them, are you okay? They'll say, no, I'm not okay. I need money. And they don't have the money to, you know, respond to that. So they just feel it's best to be on their own. But hey, don't let that stop you. Reach out to a friend this Saturday. That friend you've been saying, I'll call you, I'll call you. And you keep forgetting. This day is a perfect day to do that. All right? So go ahead, pick that phone, pick up the phone, and call that person to ask if he or she is doing very well. Let's go back to the music. Here's Lo J. This one is titled Moto. Check it out.

Just because say you know tie shoelace, they carry your gist around like a suitcase. Ask Omotola, ask Genevieve, the kind of false things that people believe. If city people write, city people read, until there's nothing real here on our weed. Ask Timaya, ask one day, follow you bumper to bumper on Sunday.

comes with the dough and fame. See, once you get money in your polythene, the news start broadcasting your lowest shame. You gotta be Superman for the lowest lane. Try to be nice, they make you feel Tony's pain. Yeah. And to them, yo, it's all a game. Ask Banky, ask Jim Ike. And so I went to Nose for some insight. He said you're easier to see when you're in flight. 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Some people have your gist in their windpipe. They will all choke, God will indict. 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
1: Turn me up. 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All right. 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

0: money, that's my took a mind from Taraba, had to change the game. 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
0: Strategizing how to free the people. 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New album out on vinyl. 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Change my name from M.I. 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

0: It's 6 o'clock. A very good evening to you and thanks for joining us on the news at 6. First, the headlines. Ifeanyi Council Chairman flags off renewed Hope School feed-in program. Police arrest suspected AA cultist recover ammunition in Lagos. On a foreign scene, South Africa rules out compensation for Nigerians. Now the news in full. The executive chairman of Olorunda Local Council Development Area, LCDA, Ajos Kumayo, has reaffirmed his administration's commitment to child development, quality education and children's welfare. Ajos made this known during the flag off of the Renewed Hope National Homegrown School Feeding Program at Mowo Primary School, Mowo, describing the initiative as a vital investment in the future of Nigerian children. He stressed that children learn better when properly nourished and called on teachers, parents, community leaders and other stakeholders to support the program for its sustainability. The program introduced by the federal government under President Bola Tinubu is being implemented in Lagos State through the Adopt a School for Snacks for Thought PBAT Feeds program. The Lagos State Government says it will continue to strengthen education through teacher training, school infrastructure upgrades, digital learning tools and strategic partnerships aimed at improving teaching and learning outcomes. Commissioner for Basic and Secondary Education, Mr. Tolani Ali Balogun, who was represented by the Permanent Secretary of the Ministry, Mrs. Abisola Dokumu Adegwite, stated this at the DASEL 2025-2026 State Award Program held at Alausa. According to the commissioner, the award will encourage greater excellence among students, teachers and schools, citing improvements in mathematics performance between 2024 and 2025. He said the state government would continue to collaborate with stakeholders in the education sector to improve standards of education of pupils and students in public schools in line with the themes plus agenda.
1: To the students, I'll say don't give up. To the teachers in Lagos State, I say thank you to our teachers. And please do not relent. First, I'd like to thank DASEL. One of the things we have is an open mind. And our offices are open to collaborate with people, especially when it comes to partnering with us in terms of education. However, I must say, it's not every offer we get that we take. We look at each offer on its merit and based on the needs and the impact it will have on our students.
0: Some education stakeholders in Lagos, which include the chairman, Nigeria Union of Teachers, Lagos State Chapter, Mr. Akintoye Hassan, praised the DASEL Mathematics Competition for improving students' academic performance, saying participants had solved over 1,000 practical questions and shown better results in school.
1: Has really helped the students academically because we do DASEL mathematics competition. They give them questions on a weekly basis, which they practice. I think they said they have practiced more than 1,000 plus questions. And it has really made the students to do well academically too in their schools.
2: What students learned in mathematics is not about that particular topic. I challenge the learners that they are there to solve the problem of this nation. They should see this competition about problem solving.
0: The stakeholders maintained that mathematics develops critical thinking, challenged students to use their skills to solve national problems rather than pursue only personal interest. The National Drug Law Enforcement Agency, NDLEA, has called on the public to be wary of fraudsters impersonating its officials to defraud unsuspecting members of the public through fake auction offers, for forfeited vehicles. In a statement, the agency spokesman Femi Babafemi said the scammers have been using the names of senior NDLEA officials, particularly the secretary to the agency, Barrister Shadrach Haruna, to circulate fraudulent letters and messages offering cheap forfeited vehicles for sale. Babafemi stressed that no NDLEA official is authorized to private privately allocate, sell or offer forfeited vehicles or any other seized assets to individuals. He said all forfeited vehicles and assets are disposed of only through public auction processes conducted by government-approved auctioneers in line with legal and public procurement guidelines. Babafemi added that the legitimate auction exercises are always widely advertised in national newspapers and through the agency's official communication channels. Police command in Lagos have arrested a 27-year-old suspected cultist, Yusuf Adigun, and recovered a locally made pistol loaded with one live cartridge during a routine stop-and-search operation in the Jayo-Jokoro area of the state. The police said the arrest of the suspect was part of the command's sustained efforts to combat cultism and other violent crimes across the state. In a statement, the police public relations officer, Lagos Command, Abimbola Adebisi, said operatives intercepted a motorcycle conveying three passengers during the operation. Adebisi said a search conducted on the passengers led to the recovery of a locally made pistol loaded with one live cartridge from Adigun. Lagos State Fire and Rescue Service has commenced an investigation into the fire outbreak that occurred at the Bono Energy Terminal in the Coconut area of Apapa, Lagos. The agency's spokesperson, Shakiru Amodu, had earlier confirmed the incident in a brief statement. Providing further details, the Controller General of the LSFRS, Margaret Adesheye, said the blaze was successfully brought under control at about 2 p.m. She stressed that the timely intervention stopped the flames from spreading to nearby storage tanks and critical infrastructure within the facility. 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In the headlines, Ifeludu Council Chairman flags off Renewed Hope School Feeding Program. Police arrest suspected Eye cultist. Recover ammunition in Lagos. Still to come, South Africa rules out compensation for Nigerians. Please stay tuned.

0: glad to know you're still there. If you're just joining us, you're listening to the Major News at 6 on Metro 97.7 FM. We now bring you the rest of the stories. The Independent National Electoral Commission, INEC, has extended the ongoing nationwide continuous voter registration exercise by an additional 2 weeks. The electoral body also unveiled an online self-service registration option for eligible first-time voters. The Commission made this known in a statement signed by the National Commissioner and Chairman of the Information and Voter Education Committee, Mohammed Kudu Haruna. According to INEC, the decision followed a review of the exercise and feedback received from its state offices, political parties, civil society organizations, and other stakeholders. The nationwide CVRA exercise, which commenced on August 18, 2025, was initially scheduled to end on the 10th of July, 2026, but the Commission has now extended the exercise until Friday, July 24th, 2026, to enable more eligible Nigerians to register ahead of future elections. Motorists, including commercial transport operators, motorcyclists, and all categories of road users, have been called upon to exercise utmost caution, vigilance, and unwavering compliance with traffic regulations as Lagos continues to experience intensified rainfall and challenging driving conditions. The General Manager of the Lagos State Traffic Management Authority, LASMA, Mr. Olalekan Bakaroki, made this appeal recently while reviewing the operational performance of the agency's Rescue and Emergency Response Unit in Lagos. Bakaroki explained the efforts put in place by the agency to rescue about 353 victims involved in various road traffic accidents and emergency incidents across Lagos State between January and May 2026. He gave the statistics, explaining that the rescued victims comprised 207 adult males, 137 adult females, and 9 male children, all of whom, he said, benefited from the prompt professional and life-saving interventions of LASMA personnel deployed to accident and emergency scenes across the state. As the rainy season intensifies across Lagos metropolis, a civil engineer, Mr. Akpokwola Joshua, has raised concerns over the increasing risk of structural damage to roads, homes, and other infrastructure, particularly in low-income communities. The warning comes amid reports of flooded roads, collapsed drainage channels, and damaged buildings in several communities following recent heavy rainfall. In an interview with our reporter Esther Ikemefule, Mr. Joshua attributed most flood-related structural failures to poor construction practices, inadequate drainage systems, and the indiscriminate dumping of refuse in waterways.
1: When there's a poor drainage system, we tend to have roads and building damaged when it comes to heavy flood. And we also have poor road construction as well. And we also have building on flood-prone land. So what ordinary residents can do to protect their own during this season is, one, keeping gutters and drainage channels clean, like excavating, removing blockages from the drainage system that can cause easy flow or passage of water. And number two is by not dropping refuse into drains. Also, repairing roof leak and ceiling walls crack before the rain begins.
0: Mr. Joshua, who urged government agencies to enforce building regulations and ensure strict compliance with approved construction standards, also called on private developers to adopt best building practices and advise residents and flood-prone communities to regularly clear drainage channels and refrain from blocking waterways with waste. While calling authorities in the affected local government areas to intensify inspections and take proactive steps to reduce the impact of flooding, Mr. Joshua warned that continued heavy rainfall could lead to more structural failures, endangering lives and destroying property unless urgent preventive measures are taken. The South African government has ruled out any form of compensation for Nigerian citizens who abandoned their businesses and properties after fleeing renewed xenophobic attacks in the country. No fewer than 859 Nigerians have been evacuated so far since the MACH group renewed protest against foreigners in South Africa. The group set June 30th, 2026 as deadline for foreigners, especially undocumented foreign nationals, to leave the country. Though South African authorities have distanced themselves from the group's actions, many blame the government for not doing enough to ensure their safety. Meanwhile, the acting Nigerian High Commissioner to South Africa, Temitokwe Ajayi, said the federal government has begun documenting losses suffered by affected Nigerians to facilitate discussions on possible compensation. The Confederation of African Athletics, CAA Region 2 Elective Congress, will hold in Nigeria's capital city of Abuja on the 12th of December 2026. The CAA announced this decision today with a 15-member regional athletics body prepared to elect new leadership that will steer its affairs for the next 4 years. The Congress is expected to bring together delegates and athletes from the 15-member nations of CAA Region 2 to deliberate on the future of athletics development across the region and elect a new executive council. Nigeria's chief, Tunubok Okoa, who currently serves as the president of CAA Region 2 and senior vice president of CAA

Majuro's chief, Tonobok Okowa, who currently serves as the president of CAA Region 2 and senior vice president of CAA. Here are some of the stories in the news. A fellow doing on Loranda LCDA chairman, Ajose Kamuyon, reaffirmed his administration's commitment as he flags off the Renewed Hope National Homegrown Feeding Program. Police command in Lagos arrested a suspected cultist and recovered a locally made pistol in a Jayo-Jokoro area of the state. The South African government has ruled out any form of compensation for Nigerian citizens who abandoned their properties after fleeing renewed xenophobic attacks in the country. And that's it on the news. Remember, you can watch us live on Facebook, facebook.com/Metro977Live. 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Here is our food for thought. True leadership is not about being in charge. It is about taking responsibility. The news was edited by Adedoyin Salako. I am Ahmed Olalekan. Thanks for listening. Good evening.

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0: beg, make una shine una eye well this period. 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
1: What is the purpose of man in this world? 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

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Please, let's be thoughtful about our environment. It's our collective responsibility. Thank you and God bless you as you do so. Have a great day.

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wine, baby wine. Me, I want to fire, make we fire, they go high. And if you want to loco, make we loco, they go high, baby, don't be shy. 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And if you want to loco, make we loco, they go high, baby, don't be shy.

All right, we took you back to 2012. Wandy Cole and that song, Ubundi Maga. How old were you when that song was banging? You know, 2012, I looked at the date. I was like, 2012 is not too far. And then Tara reminded me that 2012 to this time, a child born in 2012 is 14 years old now, right? Mm-hmm. So it's a long time. Long time coming. Wandy Cole was on fire that time. He was everywhere. You go anywhere, you don't hear Wandy's voice. It's like, hey, where are you from? Mohit was on fire. Don Jazzy, the whole crew, they were just doing crazy things across Nigeria and the world. Yeah. Well, it's good to know that even after 12 years, Wandy Cole is still trying to hold it down. Not as hot as he was back then, but he's still good. He still got the golden class singing voice. Check your time now. It's 6:34 Metro 97.7 FM. It's a Saturday evening. I don't know. I heard it rained in some parts of Lagos earlier today, but on my way from the mainland down to the island, I didn't see rain. It was dry. I hope it's still dry now. Well, wherever you are, just relax. Let's have fun tonight. Okay, so there's a lot happening across Nigeria. There's this trending story about the Oni of Ife. People came out calling out the Oni. And that's something about social media and this age we're in. These things, they used to happen before now. Somebody does, even an elderly person does something. People are cautious. People don't speak. You know, people are careful what to say. But these days, no matter who you are, they don't care. You just see one random post from somewhere. Yeah, so these people don't do this thing. You know, and I guess part of what causes that is social media hides your identity sometimes. You know, yeah. People can just create accounts. Without their pictures, their real ID. That's why they do anyhow, say anything. Well, that's a story on another side. But the Oni story, people have been criticizing, saying, no, why would the Oni go ahead to give a chieftaincy title to a person like Baba Ijesha? You know, with all the scandal and all that's been happening to him. Well, he has come out to clarify. The Oni of Ife, Oba Adeyeye Ogunwusi, has denied reports circulating on social media alleging that he conferred a chieftaincy title on Nollywood actor and comedian James Olarewaju, popularly known as Baba Ijesha. Well, he gave out a statement earlier today to clarify that he did not give the man a chieftaincy title. He only gave him a car and cash, not chieftaincy title. So, brothers and sisters who are still saying, why would he

0: leave him just in the danger. Well,
1: yeah, the Army has clarified that. Let's hope we get to take that clarification. But trust Nigerians now. Tari, people will always say, they want to change it. They want to hide it. Oh, God. God help us. Okay. Now, away from that story, we need to have a conversation tonight. Like you and I, we'll open the phone lines and talk about this. So, maybe we should just get, let's get the full story, Tari.
2: Okay. They saw recently on social media, a married man admitted in an interview that his wife was not his spec.
1: His wife, the wife he's married to,
2: wasn't his spec.
1: Okay, as at the time they got married. Okay.
2: So, someone, you know, it generated a lot of reaction on social media space. Then someone has said, that's a man that came out. He argued that marriage is not all about telling the truth that comes to mind. According to him, he said, once you marry someone, protecting that person's confidence and preserving the dignity of your partner is your responsibility.
1: Sure.
2: And he also explained that when your wife asks you for the taste of her food, you shouldn't compare it with other restaurants.
1: Okay.
2: And, you know, begin to criticize or begin to compare. Don't compare. When she dresses up and asks how she looks,
1: just tell her it's fine.
2: Yes.
1: Whether it's fine or not.
2: Yes, compliment her. And don't compare with other, you know, other women. So he also said he believes that constantly building your spouse's confidence is part of love.
1: Okay.
2: And he also argued that saying publicly that your spouse isn't your type does nothing positive to your partner. Instead, gives critics ammunition and may plant seed of insecurity that might grow over time.
1: I think I agree with that.
2: So now, the question we want to throw to our listeners is that brutal honesty is a recipe for disaster in marriage.
1: So I think I agree with a number of things that guy said, but one of them I do not agree with is, you're my wife and you wear something that doesn't look good, and I'll tell you looks good. I don't think that's right.
2: Not just look good. Okay, let me rephrase it.
1: Okay.
2: Now, if your wife says, am I too fat in this attire? Not dressing like inappropriately.
1: Okay. Okay.
2: Full in the attire.
1: Yeah.
2: So is it right to say, you look full? You look big. What? You understand? Is it right to be very blunt?
1: Okay. Okay.
2: Things, not inappropriately. Not some things that, this woman don't fart. And you know, deep inside her heart, she knows she's getting bigger.
1: Yeah.
2: Then I want to also read the question.
1: Okay. Okay.
2: What you want to throw to our listeners.
1: Okay.
2: So, Is it brutal honesty? Is it a recipe for disaster in marriage? Then is every truth necessary?
1: Okay.
2: Or should honesty always come before kindness?
1: Well, these are serious conversations.
2: Yeah.
1: I'm thinking, for me, maybe you don't need fat though.
2: I mean.
1: So I think it depends on what the rapport is like.
2: Yeah, I think timing.
1: Yes, exactly. Timing also, and the tone with which you say it.
2: Say it, yeah.
1: Yeah, but some people will just tell you, no, don't say it at all. It's wrong.
2: No. Like in that case of Duma is getting bigger. I think you should, because for her, call me to seek your opinion. She already knows she's
1: one. Yeah, she just wants.
2: She wants to finish you.
1: Yes.
2: She wants to set it. You know, set it. You know, some people, I find that there are so many ways people really seek people's opinion. Some seek your opinion because they want to have the honest truth. They want to just hear the honest truth from you. Why some seek your opinion to put the blame on someone else, you know.
1: Okay.
2: What is it? You know, turn into an issue on you. Who peacefully you were on your own.
1: Now they brought the question to you.
2: They brought the question. So you must, I think you must understand the person you are dealing with.
1: Mm-hmm.
2: For me.
1: Yeah.
2: You understand the person you are dealing with and time it too. Because it may not be an honest question at that time.
1: Yeah.
2: So you look at.
1: It might be a trap.
2: Yes, maybe. That will cause wahala later in the home.
1: coming from a woman. Coming from a woman. Guy.
2: Yeah, some people do it. Mm. Even men. Some men also do that.
1: Yeah.
2: Where they want to leech out their frustration on you.
1: Okay.
2: Uh-huh.
1: Okay.
2: So you become a reservoir for toxicity.
1: But that's bad. That's bad.
2: Yeah, it's a bad thing. That's why I said why some people actually honestly want your opinion so that they can work on yourself.
1: Yeah, true.
2: You understand?
1: True.
2: I know some people who are addicted to things that are not healthy.
1: Healthy. Okay.
2: And they know the implication of that.
1: Mm.
2: But instead of them to, you know, accept it and begin to work on their own, on themselves, they will look for a way to, you know, look for reservoir, as I would say.
1: Mm.
2: And before you know it, it will not be the issue on ground. It will be your response that will be the issue.
1: Issue, yeah.
2: Yeah, so... Mm.
1: Okay, interesting. Okay, so let's find out from you. But I'm also interested about the first part of this story. The guy who dropped a post and said he got married to his wife, but he wasn't his spec. That happens.
2: Yes.
1: I know a lot of people get married to both ways, man, woman. This guy's not my spec, but there's something about this guy. There's something about him that you need to connect with. But coming to say that on social media, is that even necessary? Except maybe there's a bigger point he was trying to prove that the news didn't capture. All right, let's get your thoughts this evening on this conversation. 0700-7000-977, that's the number to call. 0700-7000-977. Do you think brutal truth is actually necessary for growth in relationships? It's a Saturday, so family time. We're just hanging out and having conversations about the family. Do you think it's that brutal truth? That's what you call it.
2: Yes, is it a recipe for disaster in marriage?
1: Okay, you think it's a recipe? What do you think? What are your thoughts? Call us up 0700-7000-977 and tell us what you think. All right, let's take a music break. We'll be back to take your calls as they come in. Don't go away. Here's Ruju by Chike. By the way, I find her Chike safe, how is he?
2: Chike, our guy. I don't know. I didn't follow up the story. But it's just that I am still a fan of Chike.
1: Okay.
2: Before this.
1: No, but I mean, he still does good music. So.
2: He does good music. I love him. I love his.
1: Yeah, for his music.
2: Yeah.
1: Yeah, so.
2: Not for his person, I don't. I'm indifferent. But for his music, I like his music. So, but I didn't follow up the story about him and, you know, the little drama. Not really little drama, big drama.
1: It was big. Yeah, it was big.
2: He trended for like a month.
1: Yeah.
2: The drama he got himself entangled in.
1: Yeah.
2: I didn't follow it up. I'm not interested in those.
1: Okay,
2: things.
1: So that doesn't spoil your love for his music, right?
2: No, not really. I'm not. His personal life is none of my business. So,
1: Okay. Let's check the song out. It's titled Roju Chike. Enjoy it.

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0: Right, Amelie, and that song featured Ozuna. That's the title of the song. All right, let's go back to the phone lines. 0700-7000-977. We're talking family. We're talking family relationship. You know, it's a Saturday, so let's have this conversation. We talked earlier about the story of a man who came on social media to say the wife he got married to was not his spec when he got married to her, and right now she's still not his spec. You know, and we're wondering, does that happen often? Well, why do people do that? We're also asking, a more serious question about blatant truth, right?
1: Yeah.
0: If it's a recipe for disaster in relationships, like coming out and saying the truth the way it is. Your man walks up to you and says, "This, my brother, looks like he's growing big. What do you think?" and you just go straight to the point. I say, "Yeah, Adisha Bell is growing too big. I can't be working with men with big stomach. I don't like it, though." You know, you think it's good? You think it's good for a relationship? Let's hear your thoughts. 0700-7000-977. We have loads and loads of interesting songs to play. So, while we take the calls, we'll also play music. By the way, the World Cup is still ongoing. Argentina almost fell hand. But thank God they managed to survive that. However, former Arsenal and England striker Ian Wright has said he doubts it that Argentina, the Argentine team, will be able to retain the title. Have you been following the World Cup?
1: Well, I used to be a fan of football, but for
0: so what
1: now,
0: happened? Why did you run away? Did your game caught?
1: Even like, this 2026, I have not been following.
0: Yeah.
1: So I don't really know the team with strong hands, you know, that they are likely to win. I don't really know them. But I just know in the past, Argentina used to be one of the favorites.
0: Yeah. They are the defending, champions.
1: They have not been following it.
0: Okay. Well, people are beginning to doubt that they will be able to defend
1: the title.
0: Yes, because they're not as strong. They've shown a couple of lapses here and there, and stronger teams might exploit that. But let's see how it goes. The World Cup's still ongoing. Last, we'll see the strongest man.
1: Yeah. Most World Cup, they don't do back to back like the way they do in Champions League.
0: Yes.
1: It's not, I think the spirit of World Cup doesn't favor that format.
0: Yes. Because this year, this club might perform very well. You think they'll take the title again, and somebody just comes and knocks them off.
1: I don't think the spirit of football really accepts that format. On rare occasions you see back to back. It's not generally the case.
0: That's true. That's true. Well, let's see. Can the Argentines retain the title, or will France take it? We'll get to find out as the game continues. The phone line still open, 0700-7000-977. That's the number to call, 0700-7000-977. By the way, First Lady's statement about Akara and Kulikuli has been trending ever since she... and people are taking sides. There are people who are saying, I mean, can you imagine what is happening? People are going through a lot, and you're mocking us and saying we should sell Akara and Kulikuli. You know, that's on one side. On the other side, some Nigerians are actually coming out to show how they have trained their family, how they have sustained the business for a long time. You know, I've been reading things on online, you know, random people just coming out to say, well, in as much as, yes, people are taking this the wrong way, this is my business, actually, and I've been doing it for 15 years. I've used this to send my children to school. I've sent my children abroad. I saw a particular woman on X who said three of her children are abroad right now, and she sends them abroad with that business. She fries akara and yam. Like, she's moved it from a small scale to a medium scale business, and she's making a lot of money from it. They built their house with that, and I'm like, that has to be properly set up, you know. Well, the argument is still, on what side of the argument are you on?
1: I was telling James on Wednesday said, for me, I think they, it's not as if the statement, because when you look at issues like that, you look at the year we are. This is 2026. You understand? There are more refined businesses people should go into. And I, like I told James, I said, if she had said rural women. To empower rural women, I think it would have gone down well with majority of Nigerians. So because she mentioned it, you know, and the people who saw it are enlightened people who are on social media.
0: Exactly.
1: They feel this is, we are talking about tech. We are talking about, you know, premium businesses that the world really needs, that we can export outside. Not the one that we, you know, Akara is not for export. It's within. So people feel you should be talking about businesses that we can export. We are not talking about the one that is localized. So if she had said rural women, I think it would have gone well.
0: She made it sound general, like she was talking to all Nigerians.
1: So I think that's where this backlash or this dragging thing on social media is coming from. But not because what she said in total is really bad.
0: Well, according to reports across states like Benue, Katsina, Zamfara, Plateau, Niger, Nasarawa, Kano, Lagos, Ogun State, traders said Akara and Kulikuli business have helped them educate their children. I mean, some say they earn as much as 5 to 10,000 naira every day for that. That's as profits. I mean, if you do that math, there's someone who earns 10,000 naira every day in 30 days. That's some good money.
1: Yeah,
0: that's 300,000 naira.
1: And like I said, it's not meant for people in the urban setting. It's people in the sub or in the villages, the rural area. I think because it's coming from our mom, so to say, you know, the president's, from the presidency or the president's wife, I think we should be thinking of export, not things within.
0: Not just a local.
1: Not local things. So that is where the issue is coming from. We should be looking, because if this is what our first lady is thinking, how do we, who will not think of exports?
0: Understand? So that's where the backlash is coming from.
1: We should be thinking of export, not empowering. Still something that will still go around the community, because Akara business is not something that we, you can't even, it cannot be an estate thing, like interstate thing. It has to be a community. It's a community.
0: Right, like say you fry let's say you fry Akara in Lagos and you export it to Calabar.
1: It's not so how much more what we are expecting is to increase our IGR of the nation, you know, increase what we earn as a nation. So it shouldn't be coming from the first day, that we should still go back to Akara. We should be thinking of something that we should export to the world.
0: I guess you hit the nail on the head. A number of people who got the message the first time were not the rural women. They were normal working class women. Like, you saying I should leave my work and go start doing it. I guess that was how the whole thing started.
1: And I think the real issue that it cannot be exported. So anything that can, people in the city don't want to hear. It's not as if it's a bad business per se.
0: By the way, the president is making it look funny. Tinubu's Media Center released an AI illustration of the first lady as Yalakara. that's a new name. Yalakara.
1: Yeah.
0: Okay. I love Nigeria and Nigerians.
1: No, I like that. Yeah. We always find a way to, issues.
0: And that's one thing that keeps us going.
1: We just
0: keep going.
1: That's why we have resilience. Resilient people all over the world. Anywhere we find ourselves, you see us, we just adapt. And begin to see the positive side of issues.
0: Yeah, that's true. 8 minutes past seven is time check. It's Metro 97.7 FM. Well, if you can hear us and you want to be a part of the conversation, you can call the number 0700-7000-977. But if you just want to enjoy the music, that's okay. There's no crime in that. Just relax and enjoy. Here's Sam Smith, Kofi, and Jesse Ray. The song is titled Gimme. 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
0: You call me for help, you gotta chill. 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

0: 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Thought it wasn't hard for me, but every day it is. 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What I'm saying is exactly what I say is I found you. I feel your presence when I'm not around you. 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And rest assured, if you ever needed help or just need a place to hide, no, I'll keep it to myself, work.
1: Oh girl, you're shining. Know you're my diamond. You need reminding. This moment of timing. 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

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Now you got the boy tripping, retrace my steps. 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
2: Hello, good evening, and thanks for joining us on the news beat at 9. The Lagos State Government has maintained that the ongoing interventions on drainage channels, wetlands, and floodplains have significantly reduced the impact of heavy rainfall, despite the effects of climate change, even as it cautioned critics against politicking. State Commissioner for the Environment and Water Resources, Tokunbo Wahab, stated this after inspecting drainage channels and flood-prone areas at Oniru, Chevron Drive, Agungi Ajiro, Freedom Road, and Orange Island. Wahab kicked against the backlash that followed flash floods occasioned by persistent rainfall across the metropolis, with public criticism and knock on government for inefficiency, in which he described as unacceptable. He, however, condemned public comments where some persons had chosen to politicize flooding, despite the efforts of officials working to mitigate its impact. The Lagos State Chamber of Commerce and Industry, LCCI, says sustainable investment in people is essential for lasting economic growth. Director General of the Chamber, Dr. Chinyere Almona, stated this at the 2026 LCCI Entrepreneurship Mentoring Business Clinic Exhibition and Providence Bank Day. Speaking on the theme, Building to Last, Scaling Resilient Businesses in a VUCA Economy, she said the Chamber remained committed to creating practical pathways that enable businesses to emerge, grow, and thrive. She said the Entrepreneurship Mentoring Program, which began 13 years ago with 22 aspiring entrepreneurs, has now mentored more than 900 entrepreneurs, many of whom have built successful businesses and created jobs. The Depo Nigerian Army Oshogbo and Osun State University UniOsun have publicly disagreed over claims that some army personnel invaded a student's hostel and committed alleged sexual assault and rape. In a statement, the Army's Assistant Director, Army Public Relations, Major Ibrahim Yahya, the Depo Nigeria Army said it had not received any formal complaint, medical report, or credible evidence from any alleged victim, witness, or UniOsun management to substantiate the rape allegation attributed to its personnel. Major Yahya said the allegation escalated by UniOsun's Vice Chancellor, Professor Clement Adegbuyi, remains unconfirmed and potentially misleading to the public until evidence is presented. Yahya added that a board of inquiry already constituted is carrying out investigations and that any personnel found culpable will be dealt with under the Armed Forces Act and other applicable laws. He warned that parties should avoid statements that could prejudice the investigation or inflame tensions, urging alleged victims and witnesses to come forward with verifiable information, including videos, photographs, medical records, and statements. The federal government has demanded compensation from the government of Cote d'Ivoire following the death of 24-year-old Nigerian trader Usman Mutala, who died while in detention at the Maison ad Erat de Correction de Abidjan Maka prison. The demand was made by the Minister of State for Foreign Affairs, Bianca Odemegwu-Ojukwu, during a meeting with the Ivorian ambassador to Nigeria in Abuja. Mutala and five other Nigerian traders, Aliu Malami, Nasiru Umar, Shamsu Abubakar, Saudu Bello, and Liman Mohammed, traveled by road from Sokoto to Abidjan in August 2025 for a business trip. The six Nigerians were reportedly arrested by Ivorian authorities and detained at Maka prison without being formally charged or tried. But in the process, one of the traders died in their custody. And that's it on the newsbeat at 9. 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Here's our food for thought. True leadership is not about being in charge. It is about taking responsibility. The news was edited by Adedoyin Salako. I am Ahmed Olalekan. Good evening.
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4: Good evening and welcome to the news. I am Ovie Kuje. The headlines. Federal government inaugurates obstetric and newborn equipment in Bauchi State. INEC extends continuous voter registration by 2 weeks. Stakeholders advocate inclusive education to promote national development. EFCC secures over 900 convictions in 4 months. And the commentary today is on eliminating child labor and exploitative domestic work in the country. 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Now the news in detail. The federal government has inaugurated the distribution of comprehensive emergency obstetric and newborn care equipment to healthcare facilities across Bauchi State to strengthen maternal and child healthcare services. The intervention, initiated by the administration of President Bola Tinubu, includes critical medical equipment, drugs and commodities for primary healthcare facilities in 15 local government areas of the state to address challenges of maternal and newborn deaths and improve access to quality healthcare services. The Oyo State Police Command has arrested 11 students of Ladoke Akintola University of Technology, Ogbomoso, who are suspected members of the IAEA confraternity. The police also recovered firearms, ammunition and other dangerous weapons from the suspects. The Police Public Relations Officer, PPRO, Oyo State Command, Mr. Olenka Ayelandi, confirmed the development in Usman Ibadan. He explained that a thorough search of the suspect and their hideout led to the recovery of several incriminating items believed to have been intended for use in violent activities. The suspects were allegedly perfecting plans to launch coordinated attacks within the student community that could have caused widespread unrest. He stated that the suspect will be charged to court upon the conclusion of investigation. The Nigerian Army is strengthening military ties with countries across Africa and beyond as the Nigerian Army hosts top military commanders for the 2026 Nigeria Army Day celebration in Port Harcourt. The Chief of Army Staff, Lieutenant General Wahid Shoaib, welcomed chiefs of army and senior military leaders from several countries at a cocktail reception, describing the gathering as an important opportunity to deepen military diplomacy and strengthen cooperation among partners, that is, partners of armies. Lieutenant General Wahid Shoaib said that growing complexity of security threats across the world makes closer collaboration and intelligence sharing among armed forces more important than ever. The Army Chief also stressed that partnership founded on trust, professionalism and shared values remain vital to promoting peace, regional stability and effective defense cooperation. The event brought together military leaders from different parts of the world in a demonstration of their shared commitment to international security.
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6: 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It is time to unlock the secrets of the markets. It's time to move from saving to investing. Tune in to the network service of Radio Nigeria every Monday at 5 o'clock in the evening as we dive deep into the heart of Nigeria's capital markets. Led by the Securities and Exchange Commission, SEC, we bring you the heavyweights.
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4: As earlier mentioned, the federal government has inaugurated the distribution of comprehensive emergency obstetric and newborn care equipment to healthcare facilities across Bauchi State to strengthen maternal and child health care services. The intervention initiated by the administration of President Bola Ahmed Tinubu includes critical medical equipment, drugs and commodities for primary healthcare facilities in 15 local government areas of the state to address challenges of maternal and newborn deaths and improve access to quality healthcare services. Isiaka Wunti reports.
10: The coordinating minister of health and social welfare, Professor Muhammad Pati, said 20 primary health care centers will receive equipment and commodities. 15 tricycle ambulances and 6 conventional ambulances will be deployed across the state, alongside distribution of 15,000 maternity kits for pregnant women. Professor Pati, who valued the intervention at about 10 billion naira, urge health workers and facility managers to ensure that the items are used strictly for public benefit, warned against diversion, illegal charges, and misuse of government resources.
11: I urge all those responsible for the facilities to use those facilities for the intended purpose. Don't take them out and sell them outside the facility. They are meant for the people. Don't charge patients. Let's use all these resources for the benefit of our people. And we have asked ICPC to look closely at this so that no one will divert these contributions that the federal government has mobilized.
10: The state governor, Bala Muhammad, represented by his deputy, Awal Jato, expressed appreciation to the federal government for the intervention, noting that the gesture will reduce maternal mortality, particularly in underserved rural communities. Bala Muhammad said his administration has also upgraded 138 primary health care centers, recruited over 1,500 health care workers, and improved salary packages as part of effort to enhance the quality of life of the citizens.
12: We are ever ready to partner as well as collaborate with the federal government, organizations, and partners in order to improve the health and well-being of the good people of Bauchi.
10: The Emir of Dar es Alhaji Usman Bilyamin Usman assured continuous support from traditional institutions through sustained community mobilization. The event also featured presentation of Certificate of Excellence to graduating national health fellows from the 20 local government areas of the state under the National Health Fellowship Program in Bauchi. Isiaka Wunti, Radio Nigeria.
4: The Nigeria Center for Disease Control and Prevention, NCDC, has completed a comprehensive health security assessment in Plateau State to evaluate the state's preparedness and response to public health threats. Speaking to newsmen, Director of the Subnational Department of the NCDC, Mrs. Chibuzo Ene, said the assessment adopted multi-sectoral One Health approach, bringing together human, animal, and environmental health sectors to identify strengths and gaps in the state's health security system. Mrs. Ene said the exercise was designed to determine the state's level of preparedness and to identify areas requiring improvement for effective prevention, detection, and response to disease outbreaks. She expressed satisfaction with the outcome of the assessment, noting that Plateau State had demonstrated commitment to strengthening its health security framework and will share the findings with stakeholders for necessary action.
13: So far, the evaluation, all well and good. I'm sure the state will be able to disseminate the outcome of this evaluation to the rest of the public.
4: Responding, the Plateau State Commissioner for Health, Dr. Nicholas Bamlong, described the assessment as the first of its kind in the state and commended the NCDC, FHI 360, and the United States government for supporting the initiative. Dr. Bamlong said the exercise provided a baseline for measuring the state's health security performance and will guide efforts to improve preparedness for future disease outbreaks. The Economic Community of West African States, ECOWAS, has donated 670 assistive devices and related items to children with disabilities in Nigeria, calling for increased investment in assistive technology to promote inclusion and protect the rights of persons with disabilities across the region. The donation made in Abuja under the first phase of the ECOWAS regional program on the provision of assistive devices for children with disabilities is expected to improve access to education, healthcare, mobility and social participation for beneficiaries. ECOWAS Commissioner for Human Development and Social Affairs, Professor Fatosa, said the program was introduced following a regional study which revealed severe shortages of assistive technology across West Africa.
14: On the five pillars of the ECOWAS Vision 2015 is social inclusion. This pillar is an extension of the ECOWAS 2020 vision, whose ambition was to move from an ECOWAS of state to an ECOWAS of people. This lasting the population, particularly women, children and youth, and all vulnerable people.
4: The Senior Special Assistant to the President on Special Needs and Equal Opportunities, Mr. Mohammed Issa, described the donation as timely, saying it will improve the quality of life of children with disabilities, expand opportunities for them, and contribute to national development.
15: The occasion is more than the presentation of equipment. It is demonstration of our shared commitment to promoting dignity, inclusion, and equal opportunity, and the realization of the right of persons with disability. This generous donation reflects ECOWAS' unwavering commitment to the welfare of vulnerable population and a determination to ensure that no citizen is left behind.
4: The Executive Secretary of the National Commission for Persons with Disabilities, Chief Ayuba Gumfwan, said over 26 million Nigerians require one form of assistive technology or another. Representing the Minister of Humanitarian Affairs and Poverty Reduction, the Special Technical Advisor, Mr. Daniel Dalioff, said the intervention aligned with the federal government's integrated humanitarian response, poverty reduction, and social protection agenda. Stakeholders in the fight against inequality have stressed the need for government at all levels to promote inclusive education and bridge gaps in education, health, and governance for sustainable national development. The call was met in Abuja at a forum to mark this year's World Day for the Fight Against Inequality. The convener, Fight Inequality Alliance Nigeria, Ms. Ekaite Judith, urged government, civil society, and the media to continue promoting equality across the 17 Sustainable Development Goals to reduce inequalities in the country.
16: We do not have equal access to health services everywhere. Look at the urban-rural situation and look at the situation where there's a huge disparity between the vulnerable group and others. When you don't have equal access to health services because of many barriers that you may face, then you face some kind of inequalities there. You do not have equal access to quality education, and I want to pin it down to the issues around persons with disabilities.
4: The Executive Director, Center for Transparency and Advocacy, Mrs. Faith Mwadashi, said the essence of the event was to create awareness on reducing inequality in employment, education, health, and social well-being.
17: What we're asking is about reducing the percentage or even reducing the difference. Because when you talk about 1% and 99%, and statistics have shown all over the world, the wealthiest of the wealthiest people are just about 1% of the world. The extent that all of us collaborate together to address these issues of inequality.
4: The Chief Executive Director, Kids and Teens Resource Center, Mr. Martin Mary Falano, urged the federal and state governments to put systems in place to address the menace of inequality in the country. Participants agreed that reducing inequality requires international policies, intentional policies that ensure equity across education, health, employment, and governance. The Independent National Electoral Commission, INEC, has announced a two-week extension of the ongoing nationwide continuous voter registration CVR exercises, moving the closing date from 10th July to 2026 to Sunday, 26th July 2026. A statement by the National Commissioner and Chairman, Information and Voter Education Committee, Mohammed Haruna, indicates that the extension followed a review of the exercise and feedback from the Commission's state officers, political parties, civil society organizations, and other stakeholders. It explains that the CVR extension was designed to provide an additional opportunity for eligible citizens who are yet to register to be included in the register of voters ahead of future electoral activities. The statement also announces that the introduction of a self-service online registration option for eligible first-time voters will take effect from next week. It explains that the new service will be available through the Commission's dedicated CVR portal, where a step-by-step guide has also been provided. It states that the self-service option will enable eligible citizens to initiate and complete their voter registration, including biometric capture, using their personal devices without visiting any INEC office physically. The Commission urged eligible Nigerians who are yet to be registered to take advantage of the extended window and the new registration technology. Moving on, the Director General of the National Emergency Management Agency, Mrs. Zubeida Umar, has reaffirmed the agency's commitment to promoting the health, fitness, and well-being of staff to enhance efficiency in emergency management operations. Mrs. Umar, who was represented by the Director of Special Duties, Fatima Kasim, stated this during NEMA's mid-year route walk held at the Moshood Abiola National Stadium, Abuja. She commended members of staff for their participation in the exercise, noting that maintaining good physical fitness was essential for emergency responders whose duties often require endurance, agility, and resilience in responding to disasters and humanitarian emergencies. Also speaking, the Director of Search and Rescue, Usman Bature, said the mid-year route walk was organized to encourage staff to remain physically fit and embrace healthy lifestyles. He urged staff to go on regular physical exercise as part of their daily routine, stressing that a healthy workforce remained critical to the agency's mandate of providing timely and effective emergency response services.
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0: Nigerians are peace-loving and hard-working people.
1: And countries only develop and grow when there is peace and stability.
0: There are different kinds of problems in every society, and so in every country.
1: If there are problems here, Nigeria is not an exception.
0: There is no society, no country where violence and public disorder has solved that problem.
1: No matter the problem, no matter the issue.
0: Let us sit down like brothers and sisters. Use dialogue to resolve the problems.
1: Remember, you have to give account of every action you take, if not here on earth, then before your creator.
0: Please let us work together
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3: The Economic and Financial Crimes Commission, EFCC, says it secured 915 convictions in economic and financial crimes cases across the country between January and April 2026. The spokesperson of the commission, Dele Oyewale, disclosed this at a joint security news briefing in Abuja, described the achievement as a major milestone in the fight against corruption and financial crimes. The EFCC says those convicted include four high-profile public officials, a former managing director of Nexim Bank, a former senator representing Akwa Ibom Northeast, a former acting accountant general of the Federation, and a former minister of power. According to the commission, the convictions underscore its commitment to accountability, transparency, and the enforcement of the rule of law, irrespective of status.
4: In the period under review, the commission has made very remarkable and very actionable achievements in the fight against economic and financial crimes. Between January and April, we have a record conviction of 915 fraudsters between January and April.
3: Also at the briefing, the Nigeria Financial Intelligence Unit cited Nigeria's removal from the European Union's list of high-risk countries for money laundering and terrorism financing marks a significant milestone in the country's financial crime prevention efforts. The NFIU attributed the development to stronger enforcement, improved interagency collaboration, and sustained reforms aimed at strengthening the nation's anti-money laundering framework.
5: Through enhanced collaboration with agencies including the EFCC, Nigeria Police Force, and Corporate Affairs Commission and financial regulators, intelligence generated by the NFIU has contributed to improved investigations, asset tracing, asset recovery, and of course, accountability measures.
3: Other agencies, including the Nigeria Immigration Service, Nigeria Correctional Service, Ministry of Foreign Affairs, Federal Fire Service, National Emergency Management Agency, and the Federal Road Safety Corps, also highlighted their activities for the first half of 2026. The Kwara State Governor Abdulrahman Abdulrazak and the National Drug Law Enforcement Agency (NDLEA) have appealed to religious leaders, parents, and communities to support the fight against drug peddling and abuse in the state. The Governor and Kwara State Commandant of NDLEA, Hajia Fatima Papola, made the appeal at a program marking the 2026 International Drug Day, organized by the Balogun Gambari World Development Association, held in Ilori, the state capital. Represented by his senior advisor and counselor, Alhaji Saadat Saluhu, the governor urged clerics to tailor their teachings, preachings, and sermons on the deadly effects of drug abuse on the users. He restated the commitment of his administration to continue to fund, partner, and protect every effort that will work, that will keep the youth alive, healthy, and productive. Abdulrazak explained that hard drugs do not only destroy health, but also destroy ambition, education, security, and the future of Kwara, noting that desensitization is not just an event, it is an intervention to save a generation. Now on the side of sport, Morocco became the first team to took a place in the 2026 FIFA World Cup quarterfinals. The Atlas Lions achieved the feat with a 3-0 over co-host Canada in Houston, making Canada the first co-host to exit the tournament. The North Africans were below par in a bad-tempered first half, but took control after the break. Azedine Onahi broke the deadlock 5 minutes into the second half. The Girona midfielder then sealed victory with 8 minutes left, converting a breakaway for his second of the night. The results put Morocco one win away from equaling their historic run to the semifinals in 2022. It also ends Canada's most successful men's World Cup campaign, a tournament in which the co-host earned their first point win, group stage progression and knockout victory. Morocco now await the winners of the round of 16 tie between France and Paraguay. A win there will take the Atlas Lions back to the last four matches, their best ever World Cup finish. And that takes us to the commentary, where we bring you the commentary which is on eliminating child labor and exploitative domestic work in the country. It is written by Adeni Bakare of our new media directorate.
6: While millions of children around the world wake up each morning to the promise of classrooms, textbooks, and quality education, others wake up to the harsh reality of factories, farms, construction sites, highways, and exploitative domestic work. According to the International Labour Organization, ILO, child labour refers to the work that deprives children of their childhood, dignity, and their potential. It includes work that is mentally and physically draining or forces them to combine school attendance with excessively demanding work. Nigeria continues to bear one of the world's heaviest burdens of child labour. According to the Nigeria Child Labour Survey, jointly conducted by the National Bureau of Statistics and the International Labour Organization, about 24.6 million Nigerian children between the ages of 5 and 17 are engaged in child labour, representing 39.2% of the country's child population. Even more disturbing is that over 14 million Nigerian children perform hazardous work that exposes them to dangerous chemicals, heavy machinery, mining, construction, commercial agriculture, and other life-threatening activities. The Northwest Geopolitical Zone records the highest burden, with over 6.4 million child laborers. Globally, the ILO and UNICEF estimate that 138 million children were engaged in child labor in 2024. Although this reflects a decline from previous years, the figures remain unacceptable, particularly in developing countries where poverty, insecurity, and poor access to education continue to fuel the crisis. Every child hawking goods in chaotic traffic or laboring under the scorching sun instead of sitting in a classroom represents a future doctor, engineer, journalist, teacher, entrepreneur, or scientist whose dreams are gradually being erased by poverty and neglect. The responsibility for coordinating national action plans, domesticating international labor conventions, and eliminating child exploitation lies significantly with the Federal Ministry of Labor and Employment. Beyond policy formulation, the ministry must move from bureaucratic procedures to an aggressive enforcement-driven strategy that ensures employers exploiting children and traffickers face swift prosecution. The painful reality remains that while the children of the privileged prepare for leadership in well-equipped classrooms, many children from poor households dodge speeding vehicles while hawking goods on busy roads. Until governments at all levels bridge the gap between the classroom and the streets through genuinely free, compulsory, and quality education, Nigeria will continue sacrificing its future leaders on the altar of poverty and economic neglect. Although Nigeria's Child Rights Act of 2003 guarantees every child's right to education, protection from exploitative labor, and freedom from abuse, implementation remains uneven, because not every state has fully domesticated and effectively enforced the law. This inconsistency weakens child protection across the Federation. The growing practice of taking underage children from rural communities to cities under the false promise of education, only to force them into domestic servitude, street hawking, or other exploitative labor, must be strongly condemned. The Federal Ministry of Education should strengthen the implementation of the Safe Schools Initiative, reduce school dropout rates, and ensure that every Nigerian child has access to free, inclusive, and quality basic education, particularly in rural, conflict-affected, and economically disadvantaged communities. School attendance declines sharply where child labor is prevalent. Eliminating child labor requires a whole-of-society approach. State governments must fully domesticate, adequately fund, and faithfully implement the Child Rights Act. Labor inspectors should be empowered to conduct regular workplace inspections, while law enforcement agencies must prosecute individuals and businesses that exploit children in farms, factories, markets, homes, and supply chains. Parents, traditional rulers, religious leaders, teachers, community-based organizations, and the media must also intensify awareness campaigns against child labor and exploitative domestic work. Every child deserves the opportunity to learn, grow, and realize his or her full potential. Protecting children is not merely a legal obligation. It is a moral responsibility and a strategic investment in Nigeria's future. A nation that protects its children protects its tomorrow. The time to give every Nigerian child a red card against child labor and a fair chance at life is now.
3: That commentary on eliminating child labor and exploitative domestic work in the country was written by Deni Bakare and read by Okemute Eguriase. And now to end the news, here is a recap of the major stories. The federal government has inaugurated the distribution of comprehensive emergency obstetric and newborn care equipment to healthcare facilities across Bauchi State to strengthen maternal and child health care services. The Independent National Electoral Commission, INEC, has announced a two-week extension of the ongoing nationwide continuous voter registration CVR exercise, moving the closing date from 10th July 2026 to Sunday, 26th July 2026. Stakeholders have advocated inclusive education to promote national development. And we equally told you that the Economic and Financial Crimes Commission, EFCC, has secured 915 convictions in economic and financial crimes cases across the country between January and April 2026. And that's the news, edited by Abubakar Beshtu and production team. I am Ovie Kuje. Thanks for listening and good night.

0: We're glad to have you back from our network service in Abuja. You just listened to the news. Welcome back to Metro FM Lagos. This is where we'll say bye-bye for the day. Thank you so much for being a part of today's broadcast from 5 a.m. this morning. Thank you. And to everyone who has contributed one way or the other, the producers, the engineers here in Ikoyi and in Shogunle, we want to say a very big thank you to you. Without you, today's broadcast would have been impossible. My name is Ahmed Olalekan. Thanking you for listening. We'll resume tomorrow's broadcast at exactly 5 a.m., so do well to join us then. For now, it's good night.
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